0: not only that, they have created a list, a database, where you log in and you can search. And it, from what it seems like is if you're a New York resident, you can go on and search this database. And essentially, as he once doxed these other, this person, again, I don't want to call anyone out by name, this person in his videos, now it's giving free rein to New Yorkers to do the same to any of these people who have secondary residences in New York.
1: And once again, this is a problem when the mayor acts in an irresponsible way. What concerns us is what the people will then end up doing, taking his lead. We saw that with the way he fixated on Benjamin Netanyahu, and then what happened? Someone on a very somber Jewish holiday was stabbed outside of a mosque in New York City. Now you have this searchable list where it has all the property values within the city, and you can narrow it down. It has names, addresses, and property values. But here's the problem. It's not just even these people like the CEO in his video. There are people like an 81-year-old lady who has lived on the Upper West Side in her townhome for 30 years. She's not even subject to this tax, or shouldn't be. She lives there full time. And CBS News New York reports that she got the notice, and she will be in that database, and she has until August 21st to prove she's exempt, or she has to pay $56,000. So
0: yeah, I think we need to also say what the taxes are, because these taxes are hefty.
1: Right. So this individual who's lived in her home for 30 years, got scooped up in this, is now going to be on a public-facing database. So who knows what kind of horrific things that could lead to.
0: Well, yeah, let's not forget the Luigi Mangione murder of the CEO of, was it Bank of America? No, was it?
1: United Healthcare.
0: I'm sorry. Right. United Healthcare. Less than 2 years ago in the streets of Manhattan. A year and a half ago, roughly, that happened. Not long ago that happened, where someone was targeted specifically because of not only their job, but their job and their finances. So now you have that happening in a much broader sense. As, look, again, guess you can give it to Mamdani. Mamdani has gone with his campaign promises. Once again, if you voted for him thinking he was going to chill out, maybe these campaign promises weren't going to come to fruition. You got to give it to him for that. He's sticking to his promises. What do you think about this? 1-800-684-3110. We will play a clip from the mayor of New York City when we get back. Again, I know you're saying maybe this doesn't represent me. Why do I care? I think these are the kind of influences that will happen around the country if we are not careful, as we see people like the mayor becoming kingmakers for elections around the nation. Let's talk about that and more coming up. Phone lines are open for you. 1-800-684-3110. Again, less than 48 hours left on our Liberty Drive. Be a part of it today and have your donation doubled. We'll be right back on Seculo.
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7: During the War for Independence, General George Washington, the man we refer to today as the father of our country, led American troops through military defeat after defeat. And in the bitter winter of 1777, he wrote this somber note to a friend in Philadelphia. Quote, "You might have tracked our army from White Marsh to Valley Forge by the blood on their feet," end of quote. Many soldiers continued to march through the deep snows of Pennsylvania without shoes. Others suffered from disease, hunger, and freezing conditions. Nearly 2,000 of Washington's men died. Yet George Washington did not lose faith. Amid the hardship, loss, and uncertainty of Valley Forge, he turned to God in prayer. At a time when our nation once again faces division and uncertainty, may we follow Washington's example, kneeling humbly, praying faithfully, and asking God to guide the future of America.
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0: Phone lines, like I said, are open at 1-800-684-3110. 1-800-684-3110. For those just joining us, we are talking about the mayor of New York City and his new policies that essentially not only, by the way, is this an aggressive tax on anyone who has invested their money, by the way, in New York City. People who have decided to have a second home there, to have real estate there, whatever it may be, a non-primary residence in New York City, which, again, is a lot of people. And there are a lot of us that probably would do that at some point because we love the city. As I always say, I'm a big proponent of New York City. I'm a huge fan. I've lived there. I've spent time there. Spend time probably as much in New York City as I do anywhere other than maybe here in Nashville and in Orlando, Florida. Those are the two places I'm in most. Of places I don't own any property, New York City's probably the place I'm at the most. I love it there. But we are seeing a "you are no longer welcome here" sign, I feel like, for a lot of different groups of people. From the mayor of New York City. That could be the Jewish residents, and now it is anyone who would like to invest their money into New York City. And it's happening even beyond that because we are seeing people targeted with this. And my big concern is, yes, property assessors, property tax, you can always kind of find where people are. You could always look up different addresses and things. That's not normal. Now you actually have it made it easier to find specifically what the house is, who lives there, and you've seen now precedent set place from the mayor that seems totally okay with calling out people who own property in his own city, who don't use it as their primary residency, and then vilify them and make them into some sort of rich, you know, evil, maniacal villain that, of course, and as we've seen it in the streets of New York City, will inspire people who are not well.
1: Well, and once again, I think that this is how we should showcase this because It not only, remember that video that he put out was, he was tapping on the camera lens, and then he puts this out as a tweet this week when it went live, when they sent these letters out. And it says, "If you have a second home in New York City worth more than $5 million, check your mailbox when you're back in the five boroughs because you've got mail." And as you said, he's vilifying people, saying, "Today we sent notifications to property owners letting them know that our new pied-à-terre tax is coming soon. The best city in the world deserves the best parks, libraries, schools in the world, etc."
0: And worth more than $5 million.
1: Right.
0: A lot of these people did not spend $5 million on the property.
1: Such as this one individual that CBS New York reported. She's 81 years old, has lived in this same townhome full-time for 30 years. And you think about property values in your own area, think about how much it's grown through New York, already an expensive place, over the course of 30 years. She got a bill in the mail that says you have until August 21st to prove that you are exempt from this. It's guilty until proven innocent. You are taxed until proven exempt, that she's going to owe $56,000 if she doesn't prove this. Now, this is coming from the same group of people that don't want you to have to show an ID to vote, that thinks that borders are ridiculous and that, you know, that you can be here undocumented, that try to make it easier when you want to violate the law. But here, someone who just owns their own property is now subject to this tax until they can prove that they're not, because this tax is only supposed to go on your second home. But people are getting scooped up. They sent 17,000 letters. And you'd think, especially with how forward-facing his disdain for people that own these properties, making them into villains, they'd be super careful not to incorporate, not to scoop up people that this wouldn't apply to. But listen to how he lays this out about how this first year there's going to be some bumps in bite two. This is the mayor
0: today.
1: Today.
9: "I think we're always going to do everything that we can to ensure that we're communicating clearly to New Yorkers. And I think that what we found thus far is When it comes to these letters being sent out, it is anyone that the city believes may be subject to this surcharge. And now the work will begin to ensure that if someone has registered their property in a trust or they registered their property in an LLC and they are, in fact, the primary residence holder there, that that is something that is communicated with the city. We've put the investment in. We're putting in the time now.
1: They put the investment in, now they're putting in the time. No, they sent out a bunch of letters trying to get as much revenue as possible. There's that saying that they say in tech that people warn about, where people move fast and break things. I think the Mamdani mantra for his administration is move fast and tax things. They want to get as much of this money as they can, and enough of these people that may get scared by getting a revenue letter saying that they owe $56,000 that they don't fully know how to fight this. Are they going to have to hire CPAs and lawyers to fight this so they don't have to pay this tax bill? That's what they're dealing with now. And remember, when you have the way he's vilified these people, this 81-year-old that is now a target in the eyes of many of the Mamdani followers, this just isn't right. But you also have to remember, Logan, he couldn't do this on his own. We talk about him being the kingmaker. There were stopgaps. It had to be approved by the governor and the state legislature. Yeah, he didn't do this on his own.
0: I think we need to clarify something. You know, we spent a lot of time talking about the mayor of New York, and so does the national news. In the city, by the way, he's very popular. Let's not pretend he's not. Let's not pretend that he doesn't have a huge group of followers. Are there people who do not like him? Certainly. Are there people who did not vote for him? Of course, a large percentage of people. But the mass majority of people that voted for him, they knew what they were voting for. This is no shock that he's doing this, by the way. He ran on things like this. A few months ago, released that video saying it was coming. So again, he's fulfilling the promises, whether you like it or not. And his audience is eating it up. But they need to make sure that we're clear and we're honest with you of what's happening and the impact that can happen around the country if we all start following this trajectory. Especially if you live in a city, by the way, like New York City, which a lot of you do. Maybe you live in Los Angeles. A lot of our audience is in Southern California. Maybe you live in Florida, where a lot of people buy a second residence. A lot of people have invested in those cities. A lot of people invest in those states. Now, Florida, more than open for business when it comes to this. They're looking at going the exact opposite route for a lot of their taxation. However, in this moment, you have to remember the people of New York City probably are, the people who voted for Mayor Mamdani are thrilled that he's doing this. But let's flash back even more so to just a couple months ago in April. This is when I said, again, the doxing started. We started calling out people by name. And remember, this is over a year after that Luigi Mangione murder that happened in the streets of a CEO. Go ahead.
10: When I ran for mayor, I said I was going to tax the rich. Well, today, we're taxing the rich. I'm thrilled to announce we've secured a pied-à-terre tax, the first in New York's history. This is an annual fee on luxury properties worth more than $5 million, whose owners do not live full-time in the city. Like for this penthouse, which hedge fund CEO Ken Griffin bought for $238 million. This pied-à-terre tax is specifically designed for the richest of the rich, those who store their wealth in New York City real estate, but who don't actually live here. But even so, they're able to reap the huge financial rewards of owning property in, dare I say, the greatest city in the world. And most of the time, these units are sitting empty, since again, they don't actually live here. This is a fundamentally unfair system that hurts working New Yorkers. Now, it's coming to an end. This tax will raise at least $500 million directly for the city. It'll help fund things like free childcare, cleaner streets, and safer neighborhoods. As mayor, I believe everyone has a role to play in contributing to our city, and some a little bit more than others.
0: Yeah, I mean, that is, again, what is happening when he starts calling out people by name, and now making it easier for people.
1: That's right, because he called out one person by name, then he throws an entire database up on the New York City Department of Finance website and the tax assessor. It is bizarre watching that again, because we saw that. We played it when he first said it, because it was so outrageous. But just even with the context of how willy-nilly it seems that these letters have been sent out, the fact that that he's like, yeah, there's going to be mistakes, and they can appeal it. They can appeal it. Of course. It's easy to do. I mean, and just imagine if you're you're 81 years old and you walk to your mailbox and you've lived in your house for 30 years and it wasn't worth $5 million when you purchased it. And you sit there and you're thinking, maybe you even voted for the mayor. This individual lives on the Upper East Side. We know that people that vote in the city of New York are predominantly more liberal. He won the election. You may have even voted for this mayor. And you walk to your mailbox and you open it up and you have a bill for $56,000. That's just for 1 year. That's just this year's tax. This is in perpetuity. I assume the way taxes go in this country, that number's going to grow.
0: No kidding. So,
1: right. But and just imagine that. But don't worry, you can appeal this. That the sinking feeling that someone has to get opening their mailbox and getting that erroneously. And now you also think, you know, people that have been vilified by this rhetoric, by this mayor, they end up getting hurt. Not only do I have this tax bill, but am I a target? Me, in many cases, not a public figure, not a known name, but has now been vilified by your leadership.
0: And you could see an exodus continue in New York City as people head to South Florida, it feels like, when they feel threatened. That is what seems to happen in New York City. We'll see what happens. Look, I hope there are some reversals to this, but I think the only way that's going to happen is if just you got to wake people up to what's genuinely happening. It's not even about, again, do I disagree with this tax? Yeah, of course. But do I really disagree with the fact that you are putting targets on people? 100%. We got to be really, really careful with that. Phone lines are open. I want to hear from you. 1-800-684-3110. Last 48 hours in our Liberty Drive. We'll be right back with CeCe Heil joining us here on Seculo.
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0: Shifting topics here a little bit. CeCe Heil, senior counsel here at the ACLJ, is joining us. And look, there's a lot going on around the world. And I think you have to understand the ACLJ work. As we do these Liberty Drives, we talk about the work we're doing here. You got to understand some of the global impact that's happening. And Iran obviously has been in the news. This is something that comes up quite a bit. And you may have heard that a lot of times you'll hear about what was a thriving Christian community within Iran, that it wasn't how it is even portrayed today. Even pre-revolution, we're talking about a country that was very open to people's other faith. A lot of Jewish Iranians, there are a lot of Christian Iranians, the Persian people, much more accepting people. Of course, a lot of that has changed over the last 40 years. And the ACLJ is getting involved in a pretty interesting moment here, and it's why we also are at the UN. People always question why we're involved in the UN. It's because of reasons like this. CeCe.
16: Yeah, so, you know, Iran is not a bastion of religious freedom, although, as you just said, it does exist in some pockets. And so, just recently, Iran closed down the last Presbyterian church that was operating. In 2023, they had six Presbyterian churches operating. Now, as of today, they have absolutely none. And this was, St. Peter was 150 years old. It was established in 1876. But the Iranian government gave as the excuse, well, it was foreign influenced because American missionaries were actually the ones that built it. But of course, the deed to that church was turned over almost immediately to the Council of Evangelical Churches of Iran. So it has for a long time been owned by Iranian entities. And you have to understand this. We're talking about 1876. And if you recall, I mean, the Islamic Revolution did not happen in Iran until 1979. So this church is well, well established way before even the new regime came into being. But they have shut it down, and many families that lived on the campus had to leave. And it's just an indication that Iran is tightening its grip, because we know for years and years and years they have persecuted Christians. We know that they arrest them, they interrogate them, they torture them, they kill them. We know in 2025, 254 Christians were arrested. And then during the uprising this year, in 2026, it was reported that 19 Christians were killed. So this just seems like, you know, the trajectory continues, that Iran is continuing on its Christian persecution. And we sent a letter to the United Nations head, and basically saying the Special Rapporteur on Freedom of Religion and Belief has already come out and condemned this confiscation of the church. And so we are asking the UN Human Rights Council as a whole to condemn it and to hold Iran responsible.
1: Well, and once again, you mentioned this, that the Iranian government began the process just last month of seizing and shuttering this church, St. Peter's Evangelical Church, along with it had two schools as well as residences that were owned where around 20 families were home there. And when you think about this, their excuse, their reason, rationale was that it was a hostile entity. As you mentioned, it was that foreign influence. But I think it goes to show the lengths even now that the regime is trying to go to of trying to naturally the Christian faith is the antithesis of the Islamic Revolution. Even now, as they are in the throes of this war and they have all of the upheaval internally, they are trying to limit the influence of anything that could be more freedom-minded.
16: Yes.
1: Anything that they could see as a threat against the regime.
16: Yes.
1: Even if it isn't a threat in reality. It may, right. I assume that, yes, these individuals want more religious freedom. So just inherently existing is a threat to the Islamic Republic of Iran. But they are trying to do everything they can. And I think that at this moment, while it's so uncertain what the outcome will be of this conflict with Iran, whether or not there is regime change, whether or not there's a deal that it's signed, bringing this to the attention of the UN is of utmost importance,
16: yeah,
1: so that it doesn't get lost in the shuffle,
16: right,
1: of the war, of the conflict, and whatever shakes out on the back end of this,
16: yeah,
1: for how the government is structured.
16: Well,
1: and
16: it's important because in times of war, you see that freedoms, any little bit of freedoms, are taken away. And on top of shutting down this church, they also, at the same time, classified Christian satellite broadcasters as hostile organizations. And they said any form of cooperation with Christian television networks is prohibited. So if you're watching the television, if you're contacting or sharing content, that can lead to arrests under their espionage laws. And we've been informed that at least five Christians have already been prosecuted under that law. So again, they're targeting Christianity is a threat, because when anyone identifies that there's a higher power over the Iranian regime, that is seen as a threat to them, and they're going to shut it down.
1: Well, and I guess that's the kind of twisted irony of all of this, is that they're labeling it a hostile entity because the existence of the Christian faith is hostile to the Islamic Republic of Iran. Now, we've seen what they are willing to do to put down any sort of rebellion, to put down any sort of protest against the regime, even if it's peaceful, even if it's just using your freedom of speech, using your desire for the freedom of religion, they will push back at that. That is our concern going forward, not just with the geopolitical situation of the conflict, but that we've had to represent people in Iran, many people in Iran before. We know what the regime will do, even if you just are caught with a Bible sometimes, and they think that you could be subversive to the Republic.
16: Now all you have to do is watch something.
1: Right.
16: Watch a Christian satellite broadcast, and you are arrested. So it is, they're using again war, and many countries do this. The threat of war and being at war, they start taking away liberties under the guise of protection or national security, and Christians are the target here in Iran.
0: And Christian Broadcasting has always tried to reach, you know, everyone they can, really any means necessary, and a lot of times very effectively. You know, as television has changed in America, you have to remember in some places it's not, and it's very different. Even in Europe, how television is still maybe respected in a different way, traditional television. And of course, if you have a place like Iran, you're trying to get a Christian message into there, there are very few outlets for you to do so. So of course, that becomes a target. We got only a minute and a half left. So then for the ACLJ, we get involved, we go to the UN. What does that look like for our listeners and our viewers who are wanting to stay engaged in this?
16: Yeah, absolutely. We make sure that the UN does what they're supposed to do and condemn these actions. And we'll also be sending a letter even to our United States government saying, hey, don't lose sight in this war that some of the victims are Christians, and religious liberty is part of our huge, you know, foreign policy. And so we're just reminding them and asking them, don't lose sight of this.
0: Yep. And I want you to join us here at the ACLJ. We only got, it's the 30th. We have a day left in our Liberty Drive. If you want to be a part of this team that's doing that, I mean, that is really what we're asking you to do here. We're not asking you just to donate and be, you know, help fund this amazing operation, of course, but really you're becoming part of the team here. You're becoming an ACLJ member. Maybe you become an ACLJ champion. Champion someone that gives on a monthly basis, automatically, like a membership fee, you know, that comes through. And of course, what that does is really keep a great baseline for the ACLJ work. We've gone through a lot of what we've been working on here. I mean, just a few things they have. Over the last year, we've had 237 pro-life cases, 128 international cases, 317 school ones, 207 government cases, 149 religious liberty cases. And again, so much more that we can and can't even talk about. That's just a really brief overview. And that's just in the last year. You know, we've been around for over 35 years for a reason. Be a part of the Liberty Drive today. And if you decide to become an ACLJ champion, your first donation will be doubled. So do it today. Go to ACLJ.org. We got a second half hour coming up on the broadcast. You can be a part of it live, 12 to 1 p.m. Eastern time. And, of course, archived. However you get your podcast, we're there. But find it all at ACLJ.org.
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0: Welcome back to Seculo. We do have a couple lines still open at 1-800-684-3110, 1-800-684-3110. We're talking about a few different topics today, but mainly the focus has been on not just the mayor of New York City's new tax that has come through to anyone who has a secondary property worth over $5 million. See, some people have invested in a property, maybe they've had a condo in New York City for 40 years or 50 years. We've seen how property values have risen. They've been hit with a giant tax, a giant check that they have to cut to the government. Let's put that even to the side. We know the mayor has been very upfront about taxing the rich. He's been very upfront about taxing people aggressively who do not live full-time in the city. Though, again, those people pay their taxes for government services, of which they do not put any stress on those government services. So you'd think in some ways they're the best residents, but you know what? That's for you to figure out, I guess, not what the mayor does, but we know he does a lot of things to, keep his people happy, and he does. And he fulfills all these campaign promises. Some of the big concern, though, is not only that he's made a target for a lot of people, because he made this list very searchable, very easy for New York residents to find out who are the people that are getting these taxes? Who are these people with multimillion dollar second homes? But also the influence that's going to have nationwide. And I think we need to make sure that you remember that, that he is very popular. He's a very gifted speaker, very, talented in that sense, and is influencing elections and policies beyond the city of New York. We know, like you said, the state of New York had to approve this, which we always thought could be a stopgap for some of the things. But clearly, they know the popularity of the mayor.
1: That's right.
0: And they're bowing down.
1: Send in the clowns for Governor Hochul, who said, you know, she many thought could be the moderate voice. Obviously, it's just for New York. Obviously, not, statewide, it's not going to get this crazy. She allowed this to move forward, right? And as well as the legislature, because they are scared of the politicians like the mayor, and now the members of Congress that will represent New York City that were hand-selected, if you will, by this mayor. But here's another kind of angle that you have to think, especially this is like the socialist dream, right? He sends out this wide amount of these tax notices, right? And you can appeal it. But when they start to get into the weeds, obviously this woman who says that she's not, this shouldn't apply to her. It's a $56,000 tax bill for individuals that maybe have this in an estate. Maybe it's owned by a trust because a family member passed away, and then the survivors of the person that passed away own the property, and it's not a second home in the sense of their like ultra wealthy billionaires that go and just have these townhomes. Then they get hit with these tax bills, $56,000, say. And then they can't afford that because they aren't ultra wealthy. This is an inherited property. What does the mayor start doing? Confiscating property. First starts with a tax lien. You can't pay it off. They start taking your property. So then they start taking the property of citizens of New York, and sometimes not citizens of New York, but Americans, because that's the socialist dream. At the end of the day, private property shouldn't exist. It should be government property. It should all be controlled by the socialist oligarchy, not the oligarchy that they're fighting against, but those that are no better than you do. That's what's going to end up happening here, and that's how he's going to end up rationing out housing, having grocery stores. He's laying it out for you, folks. This isn't hiding.
0: For those who are tuning in and wanted an update of what happened yesterday post Fauci 111 times saying no thank you, we are going to have a bit of an update. Senator Paul has called for an interesting move. We're going to discuss that coming up in the next segment, continuing this conversation as well. We still got two lines open if you want to call in and be a part of the show. 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It's just me and Will. 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Okay? It's my gig. I got to do it. 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Be a part of it. 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
0: All right, continuing on. One line open, everybody. Give me a full bank. Well, I want that full bank. 1-800-684-3110.
1: We're getting there.
0: Close. When we get the full bank, I'll start taking calls.
1: Oh, okay. It's just for me. Challenge for people.
0: Yeah, and for
1: right?
0: me. Yeah, so we'll see.
1: You like to set a lot of rules in this broadcast, like that aren't written in stone, but they're your rules.
0: Yeah.
1: And so, like, champions go first.
0: Yeah.
1: Logan. Not printed anywhere, but Logan's like, it's my rule.
0: Yeah. And I know who that's going to be. You know, let's just go ahead and take them. You know what? We don't got to do a full bank. I'm breaking my rule. Cliff on line two. You're a champion. Give every month and I appreciate that. Cliff's on the air. Go ahead.
6: All right. Thank you. Hey, I'll start. I got to thank the man that started you guys out, and that's your father, Jay.
0: Yeah, absolutely.
6: You know, I just wanted to say that on top of everything else, you know, because of the wonderful things that you guys do worldwide. So I'll get to why I had called is that statue and the situation in Iran. I think the Iranian people really need to have their freedom, like the song that I had heard while I was waiting, you know, and Americans know more about that than anybody else, but the Iranian people had it and it was snatched away.
0: Yeah, Cliff, and I think, go ahead.
6: And they're still under that rule. If we Americans were under anything like that for that amount of time, there wouldn't be an America. We're at that verge right now.
0: Cliff, we have called for so many years, and we've called for hopefully a regime change, a true regime change in Iran. This is not even something we've called on just during this conflict. It is something we've called on for the last couple decades. Okay, we have been pretty adamant about that because we know what that area of the world could be like. We live in an area that is fairly populated with Iranian refugees who have come, the Persian people who have come here seeking, they were running away from what was happening, because they saw what their country was becoming. And those people, by the way, pray to return. Sure, a lot of them are residents of Tennessee. They've been here for a very long time, but they want to see their families. They want to see where they grew up. They want it to be a place that is thriving. And I hope we get there. I hope we get to that point, you know, and all bets are off at this point in terms of that MOU being pretty much thrown away. The war is allegedly ramping back up. We had a big threat from President Trump. And again, I don't know if there's been much movement in that.
1: Well, and Cliff told the screener as well, he's tired of they slap us, we slap them back. There is a report out of the Wall Street Journal that a general has submitted a kind of 10 to 14 day plan that would be much larger, similar to the beginning of Epic Fury, where there is real strikes. And honestly, some of the reporting is that Iran had capabilities of rebuilding their missile capacity that was maybe not in the intelligence. So that's why you see a lot of these sites being taken out, but then they're still able to launch missiles. I think that Cliff's point as well, though, if this is going to go on forever, it will become a never-ending lobbing of missiles. If it's when you're going to talk, Iran launched the missiles, we knocked them down, we hit them hard, and then they hit us back, and then we did it for 5 days straight. That is exhausting, and that is going to get nowhere. It's just going to keep expending resources on a forever back and forth of missile strikes. So I think that to that point, yes. I do want to get to this as well in this segment, because what we see here was yesterday, Dr. and Senator Rand Paul said that he is going to have a vote, and I believe it's August 5th, next week on contempt of Congress within the committee. And then he intends to send that contempt resolution out of committee, not to the full floor of the Senate, but directly to the Department of Justice to have them look into this so that they can potentially prosecute Dr. Fauci. You'll remember some people point to the fact that Steve Bannon was held in contempt and was for not showing up to Congress and actually spent 4 months in jail as a result of that. Here's where I want to break this down for everyone. I don't see this contempt resolution, even if it is prosecuted, I don't see it moving forward. And here's the reason why. The fact that he showed up, clearly his attorneys advised him to show up and not blow it off like Steve Bannon did and others, where they ignored a subpoena and then they were charged with contempt. But Senator Paul is saying that because of his pardon, he had no right to claim the Fifth Amendment over and over and over again, and therefore he was showing contempt of the committee.
0: That was brought up over and over. That was brought up quite a bit.
1: And that was part of the entire thing that we were talking about. So that's his angle, is that you're in contempt because you have no threat of prosecution. Therefore, you should be answering and be forthcoming with this committee. But I feel like other Republicans that also want accountability are stepping in the way of Senator Paul. You have the Attorney General of Florida announcing that he is going to do an investigation into Dr. Fauci. You have as well as Senator Tommy Tuberville, a colleague of Senator Paul, someone that I love. Tommy Tuberville, I was at Auburn University while he was a football coach. I think he's done a great job as a senator representing the people of Alabama. He's running for governor of Alabama and will most likely win that governorship. He said as governor, he will seek to hold him accountable legally from the state position. These narratives undercut the argument of Senator Paul that he's in contempt of Congress. Because if he's in contempt of Congress,
0: yeah, it can't be both.
1: He has no threat of prosecution. But the state AGs and potential state governor are saying, we're going to prosecute him. Therefore, he has fear of prosecution to not incriminate himself. Therefore, he's not in contempt. So the two sides, if they really want to hold Dr. Fauci accountable, they need to think about that and think about, are we stepping on the toes of the other? Because I don't think you can have it both ways. He can't be in contempt of Congress if he has a credible threat of prosecution. And if your colleagues, Dr. Paul, are saying that they're going to try to prosecute him, then he does have a credible threat, and therefore he's not in contempt. So I think for those of you that may see this, and I know it made a lot of news.
0: Yeah, it's still
1: on, Dr. Paul went on Benny Johnson's show to talk about this.
0: We can play a bit of that if you want
1: to. Yeah, this is Bite 9 talking specifically about the contempt, as well as the state attorneys general bringing that up.
0: And again, we're not saying we agree with Senator Paul here. We're just letting you know what he's saying.
1: That's right. Let's go ahead and roll Bite 9.
7: I did have a question for you about a new revelation that we have here in the state of Florida, breaking news that the attorney general in the state of Florida, James Uthmeyer, is looking at prosecuting potentially Dr. Fauci for his crimes based on Florida law that would not be covered by a federal pardon from Joe Biden. What is your take on this? Have you had any outreach from the attorney general of Florida?
8: We're happy to share our information with anybody. Most of the things that we had looked at that we believed were breaking a federal law were destroying records, which is a federal law, lying to Congress, which is a federal law. And now what we're contemplating is sending a referral to the Department of Justice for obstruction of a congressional investigation. So those are very federal. I don't know right offhand what the state charges would be. We're open to cooperating. We have a mountain of evidence, and we're more than willing to share it with people who wish. We've been sharing most of it, frankly, with the public. We've been putting as much out there as possible so people can make up their own mind. Plus, there's a million and one people like yourself and other sleuths that will go through this and find things that maybe even we didn't find.
1: Here's what I want to point out to you there, because what Senator Paul said very clearly, all of the things that they were looking at and the previous criminal referrals were federal crimes. And that makes sense. He's referring it to the DOJ. But he didn't say, we also saw a lot of things that could have violated state law. So there may not even be an avenue for these states to prosecute him. But the very fact the attorney general is threatening it and that Senator Tuberville is threatening it, I feel like gives Dr. Fauci cover for pleading the fifth. It gives him that defense of which a real path forward could be contempt of Congress. It would be fought out. It would be hard, I think. I think that the Fifth Amendment privilege, even with some of the precedent, he now has a defense to say, people are saying they want to prosecute me. So I wasn't in contempt. I was merely taking my constitutional rights. That's the problem. And a lot of times I know that it is good-willed. These people want to fight for accountability and justice on behalf of their constituents, but sometimes they get in each other's way. And I think that's what you're seeing here. So as I'm sitting, don't expect a conviction of Anthony Fauci in any way, shape, or form.
0: No, I think Will's probably right on that. Phone lines are open for you. And if you don't like what Will said, you can call in too. 1-800-684-3110, 1-800-684-3110. I'm going to do this at the end of every segment, whether you like it or not, because we only have less than 48 hours. It's July 30th, everybody, of our Liberty Drive. 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And with that, we have ACLJ supporters ready to unlock their pledge to double their donation. 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When we get back, we're going to take all the calls I can. You can call in right now, 1-800-684-3110.
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0: 30 a.m.
13: The Answer.
0: All right, last segment of the day. It's a fast show today. Let's take some calls. Let's do it. Let's start with Ray, who is calling from California. Ray, go ahead.
24: Yeah, thanks. Some people know this. ACLJ is grassroots. Okay, all this tax we're paying in California, we pay the highest. We should have the best education. Here in California, where I'm at, 40 years ago, we first heard Jay, your dad, on the first Salem station, and we heard him say, Supreme Court decided Bible clubs must be allowed. Mm-hmm. This was after about 6 years in court.
0: Yep.
24: And a middle school that fall did not allow a boy to have a Bible club, and today the ACLJ is defending a girl for talking about Jesus. I mean, does that sound like a commie jihadi country? In California, we have high school graduates, after 13 years, your grand prize is minimum wage. And only half graduate. So parents, with no added burden to their schedules, push for the best education of your children. And this is just And as you do that, you're going to call the ACLJ.
0: Yeah, Ray, I mean, you're talking about, Ray, the Merkins case, which it was in 1990. You know, let's put a little bit of perspective on that. 1990, I was 5 years old. I'm now 40 years old. So, yes, do sometimes these topics feel like they echo? Of course they do. Why? Because you've had now 40 years almost, 35 years since that, 36 years since that has happened, since that ruling was made. And what happens then also? You have a whole new group of people who grew up, who lived their lives, who have no idea of what Supreme Court precedent is, have no idea that these cases, sometimes out of naivety, sometimes they are not out of ill will, other times out of ill will. But there are times where you have to go and say, hey, the Supreme Court decided this. And you know what also, Ray, is the concern, which is why we still do this, is that when do you see Supreme Court cases start to get overturned? When do you start seeing things change? When precedent happens and all

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1: 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Worship now.
2: Yeah. And you know what? That's not as fun to talk about. I mean, it's fun for the student who's not then being persecuted. But it doesn't make for good broadcast when it's like, we sent a letter and they complied with the law after violating the Constitution.
3: Yeah, they get a letter from the ACLJ and all of a sudden, you know, they go, oh, okay, I think maybe we stepped in it a little bit. And then they reverse course. That happens probably weekly here at the ACLJ. I mean, it happens all the time. And yes, there is precedent, and you're right. But look at that. There's a chance, good chance, by the way, the people who are making these decisions were not born when these cases were decided. So if they have only heard the separation of church and state as some sort of vague term that they've been told they have to live by, all of a sudden they're saying, we can't have a Bible club. And then you go, hold on. Yes, they can. And then hopefully they're smart enough to go, okay, I just didn't really understand it. I'm on a local school board, or maybe I am a teacher here, and I didn't know all the ins and outs of Supreme Court, you know, precedent, what's been decided. Sorry about that. That does happen quite a bit. But not every time, because sometimes it's not done out of being naive. It is done out of a personal, specific attack on these Christian students. But thank you for calling. That's why the ACLJ continues on. I do want to try to take some more calls, because some of you have been on hold for a long time. We only got 4 minutes. Let's go to Bruce, Colorado. Go ahead, Bruce.
4: Oh, hi. Thanks for the call. My question was about earlier you were discussing the Presbyterian Church that was declared a hostile entity by the Iranian regime. Well, I'm wondering in this current conflict that if there's evidence of missiles stockpiled and being fired from a mosque in Iran, would that be something we would have to declare a hostile entity also?
2: Well, here's the problem, Bruce, is that we know that Iran and Hamas, they do use what are considered civilian targets as places to launch that, so that we will strike those places. And it doesn't necessarily mean they don't respect the freedom of religion. But yes, I get your point, is that they're saying, look, it's a hostile entity. We can just seize this church. If we were to do the same thing, they would run to the UN, which is part of the reason why we have to be at the UN, so that we can call these things out, not let this double standard on a world stage play out, especially when by all measures and all accounts of this church, they were just operating as a church. It wasn't operating as an underground resistance movement. So, you have to call out the hypocrisy on the world stage, because that is how those lies spread about Hamas, of the tragedy of the girls' school that was hit at the beginning of the war. It was on an IRGC base. They had moved buildings and put a school it was within the fence of the IRGC base. So they did it on purpose, and it's a tragedy. You don't want the loss of school-aged girls' lives from a missile. No one wants that. But they did it on purpose.
3: Yeah. I mean, you don't want the loss of life of anybody, specifically any civilians. But thank you for calling, Bruce. I appreciate it. Let's go to Kevin now, line four. Kevin, you are on the air.
5: Yeah, Logan, I want to thank you and your staff for being such patriots and fighting for our country. But I had a question about Javier Becerra.
3: Okay.
5: He withheld evidence from a criminal investigation against Fauci. He was lead of HHS. Now he's running for governor of California. Don't you think he should be investigated? Because he's running for governor. And don't you think there should be something done to him? Because there was a...
3: Look, Kevin, Javier Becerra was no friend to us, no friend to a lot of people who had, I mean, talk on the life side, was just an absurdist at some point. So certainly those names are no friendly. But of course, that brings up a whole different can of worms for the California governor race.
2: That's right. Yeah. And Kevin, you even said to the screener, do you think that should be disqualifying for him to run for governor? I think his targeting of pro-life, pregnancy resource centers should have been disqualifying for him to run for governor. A lot of his policies that, as Logan says, are just immoral should disqualify.

0: am, but not as far as the standards to get on the ballot. And I don't want to start adding litmus tests because they'll do that as well. So as long as he has the technical ability to run, he should be able to. And you know what should happen? The voters should make the decision about whether or not he is qualified to be their governor.
1: I want to thank Angie. We didn't get to her today, and I appreciate her calling. She was on hold for a long time. If you want to call back tomorrow, I'll get you right up front. 1-800-684-3110. 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
9: News this hour from Town Hall. I'm Keith Peters in Washington. The Trump administration is ending a Medicare subsidy.
10: Millions of older adults on Medicare prescription drug coverage could face higher monthly costs in 2027. The Trump administration says it has decided to end a temporary subsidy program that helped offset premiums for the past 2 years. The program was initially implemented by the Biden administration to lower Medicare Part D prescription drug costs in response to the 2022 Inflation Reduction Act. While federal officials say the annual impact will be minimal, Democrats have criticized the move as an attack on health care affordability. I'm Lisa Dwyer.
9: President Trump may pull Todd Blanche's nomination for Attorney General after concerns were raised by two outgoing Republican senators.
11: A vote on Todd Blanche's nomination to become Attorney General has been postponed in the Senate Judiciary Committee. Texas Republican John Cornyn says the Justice Department has not adequately addressed in writing his concerns about the federal settlement that gives President Trump and members of his family protection from tax audits. Without Cornyn's vote, Blanche's nomination can't move out of the Senate Judiciary Committee to a floor vote. President Trump says he hasn't heard there is a problem.
12: All I can say is Todd Blanche is outstanding, and I thought it was pretty routine because he's so good. He just wouldn't find a better person. So I don't know. Maybe John Cornyn's upset with me because I didn't endorse him.
11: Ed Donahue, Washington.
9: The United States and Iran each fired barrages of missiles Thursday as the pattern of back and forth strikes took hold again, and hope dimmed for a quick end to the 5-month conflict. On Wall Street, the Dow up by 613 points, the Nasdaq rose 679, with the S&P 500 index up by 121 points. More at townhall.com.
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9: A Montana hiker who became impaled by his trekking pole near the top of the state's highest peak tells his story. We hear more from correspondent Donna Warder reporting.
13: David Cifaldi and his two hiking companions were crossing Montana's froze-to-death plateau July 20th when Cifaldi slipped and became impaled by his trekking pole.
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13: Cifaldi, a 32-year-old wound care nurse, was concerned about the cost of a rescue helicopter, so
14: 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It took us 6.5 hours.
13: The pole missed any vital organs. I'm Donna Warder.
9: 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From Washington, I'm Keith Peters reporting. The world of education just keeps evolving.
15: 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Shaw's Divinity School plans to offer a new degree track, a Doctor of Education in Artificial Intelligence and Moral Agency. When it admits the first student in January, it will become the first theological school to offer a degree in AI on either the master's or doctoral level. Jason Walker reporting.
9: Federal regulators are clearing the way for robo-taxis to operate without steering wheels or eventually even brake pedals. Amazon's fully autonomous Zoox vehicles got approval Thursday to begin charging customers for rides in the specially designed cars that feature 4 inward-facing seats. 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
17: During the War for Independence, General George Washington, the man we refer to today as the father of our country, led American troops through military defeat after defeat. And in the bitter winter of 1777, he wrote this somber note to a friend in Philadelphia. Quote, "You might have tracked our army from White Marsh to Valley Forge by the blood on their feet," end of quote. Many soldiers continued to march through the deep snows of Pennsylvania without shoes. Others suffered from disease, hunger, and freezing conditions. Nearly 2,000 of Washington's men died. Yet George Washington did not lose faith. Amid the hardship, loss and uncertainty of Valley Forge, he turned to God in prayer. At a time when our nation once again faces division and uncertainty, may we follow Washington's example, kneeling humbly, praying faithfully, and asking God to guide the future of America.
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0: with SR News. I'm Keith Peters in Washington. President Trump said Thursday he may pull Acting Attorney General Todd Blanche's nomination for the full-time post to avoid conceding to Senate Republicans' demands over a sweeping tax audit immunity deal benefiting the president and members of his family. After failed negotiations forced the delay of a committee vote to advance Blanche's nomination, Trump suggested he was holding firm against pressure from Republican Senators John Cornyn and Tom Tillis. A man who gave his son the gun he used in a deadly high school shooting in Georgia has been sentenced to 15 years in prison. Colin Gray was convicted of charges including second-degree murder and involuntary manslaughter after his then 14-year-old son, Cole Gray, used the weapon to kill two students and two teachers. More details at SRNNews.com.
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0: With SRN News, I'm Jason Walker. President Trump says he may withdraw and or delay Todd Blanche's nomination as Attorney General until Republican senators who are seeking concessions from the top prosecutor leave office. Republicans on the Senate Finance Committee have defeated an effort by Democrats to block a plan by the Trump team to shield the president from IRS audits. Lawmakers voted 14-13 to kill the amendment. Democrats are claiming the immunity deal is an illegal abuse of power. Cyber attacks have targeted at least 30 water systems throughout Minnesota this week. The source of the attacks is being investigated, but they come amid warnings that Iranian hackers have focused on those systems. Officials do believe the water is safe. SRN News.
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5: It should have come as no surprise Dr. Anthony Fauci hid behind the Fifth Amendment before the Senate Homeland Security Committee. It also should be noted not answering questions was his right. But Senator Rand Paul and other Republicans presented a verbal indictment of Fauci's actions, dissemblings, and what they called lies that were often based on his own words. He kept what the media called a diary, but was in fact a government computer. He also had a personal computer and email addresses he used to communicate with people, often bragging about his celebrity and his self-importance. An inflated ego is not a crime unless it causes people harm. In the case of COVID-19, many people were harmed and a good number died because of Fauci's misinformation and contradictory statements. Congress should seek to bring him up on charges of lying under oath. Democrats won't go along. All they did was praise Dr. Fauci, but the Republican majority should prevail. The auto pen that signed President Biden's pardon to Fauci also should be investigated. I'm Cal Thomas.
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13: All right, I have a question for all of you Christian people out there. And here goes. So I just got word that the Memphis Islamic Center is hosting a big Democrat candidate forum. So the Muslims in the Memphis area, and we have a growing Muslim population, much like you folks in Texas, they're hosting a big forum for all the Democrats. All of the city's black mega churches in Memphis are holding political rallies for Democrat candidates. All of the city's white progressive churches are holding rallies for Democrat candidates. And meanwhile, the white evangelical churches are not doing anything.
1: Well, we just don't like to, we don't like to talk about politics in our precious little congregation. That's just beneath us. We just don't do that. WWJD. WWJD. We just don't talk about politics.
13: And they don't. They really don't. It's shocking to me. And so people are always surprised. Someone's pointed out, I think Republican voter turnout is like down 14%. And the reason why is because, and I'm just telling you, most people are getting their political news and guidance from the church house. So here's my question. Why is it that these white evangelical churches, and it's not just Memphis, but across America, why is it the white evangelical churches have disengaged? I mean, the Pentecostals are certainly getting engaged, but not the white evangelicals. I'm talking about my own denomination, for example, the Southern Baptist Convention. Why are you guys sitting out this way? Got to take a break. We'll be right back.
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2: During the War for Independence, General George Washington, the man we refer to today as the father of our country, led American troops through military defeat after defeat. And in the bitter winter of 1777, he wrote this somber note to a friend in Philadelphia. Quote, "You might have tracked our army from White Marsh to Valley Forge by the blood on their feet," end of quote. Many soldiers continued to march through the deep snows of Pennsylvania without shoes. Others suffered from disease, hunger, and freezing conditions. Nearly 2,000 of Washington's men died. Yet George Washington did not lose faith. Amid the hardship, loss, and uncertainty of Valley Forge, he turned to God in prayer. At a time when our nation once again faces division and uncertainty, may we follow Washington's example, kneeling humbly, praying faithfully, and asking God to guide the future of America.
3: Great city, great state, great country. This is 930 AM, The Answer, KLUP. Terrell Hills, San Antonio, Military City, USA.
4: News this hour from Town Hall. I'm Jason Walker. The man nominated to be our next attorney general may be in limbo for a few months.
5: President Donald Trump says he may withdraw and delay acting attorney general Todd Blanche's nomination to avoid conceding to demands by Republican senators John Cornyn and Tom Tillis until after they leave their posts next year. Cornyn and Tillis say they won't back Blanche's nomination without additional assurances in writing about a legal settlement, which included a deal to drop tax claims against the president and a now scrapped plan to create an almost $1.8 billion anti-weaponization fund. Just one Republican holdout on the Senate Judiciary Committee could sink Blanche's chances for confirmation. I'm Lisa Dwyer.
4: Well, former Deputy National Security Advisor to President Trump, KT McFarland, telling the Salem Radio Network today, it still remains a mystery as to who gave the green light for Dr. Fauci to resume gain-of-function research after the Obama team terminated the practice.
6: Can you imagine President Trump, you know, who's a germaphobe anyway, and had real doubts about China and about any research money, American money, going anywhere overseas? He would have gone ballistic if he knew about it. So it was apparently turned back on somehow by somebody during the early days of the Trump administration. And I always wondered about who did it, you know, where's that email hiding that somebody said, okay, it's all right to resume gain-of-function research. We're just not going to resume it in the United States. We're going to resume it in China.
4: Cyber attacks targeting 30 water systems in Minnesota this week. Source of the attacks being investigated, but they come amid warnings that Iranian hackers have been focusing on Minnesota. Officials, though, say they believe the water is safe. More on these stories, townhall.com.
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4: Major drought is dropping water levels in one of Europe's most scenic rivers to historic lows.
10: Record low levels on the Danube are impacting tourism and industry. The river flows through 10 countries and has receded to unprecedented lows, exposing rocks and old shipwrecks. River cruise ships are docking upriver and sightseeing cruises have been canceled. The drought has also affected Hungary and Romania's nuclear power plant operations, exposed a World War II bomb, and ended the summer season for excursion boat operators in Serbia. Rich Thomason reporting.
4: The federal regulators clearing the way for robo-taxis to operate without steering wheels and eventually brake pedals. Amazon's fully autonomous Zeus vehicles got approval Thursday to begin charging customers for rides in the specially designed cars that feature four inward-facing seats. Breaking news and analysis, townhall.com. Elephants in Kenya have been poisoned.
11: Over a dozen elephants have died within a month in Kenya after eating cyanide-contaminated tomatoes, according to wildlife authorities. 15 elephants in southern Kenya from Amboseli National Park died after eating the tomatoes from nearby farms. Authorities did not specify who might be responsible for the contamination. However, in the past, farmers have been suspected of poisoning elephants to protect their crops. The park in southern Kenya borders an area where farming and the raising of livestock are prevalent. The Kenyan Wildlife Service warns that the contamination could affect local livestock grazing in the area. I'm Karen Chemas.
4: And a tough year for lettuce. Prices have risen due to very hot weather in Arizona. Now, the fallout from the Cyclospora outbreak is linked to the shredded lettuce. More on these stories, townhall.com.
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0: With SRN News, I'm Jason Walker. Authorities in Japan say the death toll from the earthquake earlier in the week has now reached at least 34. Scores of injuries have been reported, and officials believe an unknown number of people are missing in the rubble. For that reason, the Kumamoto government says it is feared the death count will climb dramatically. Seattle's police chief resigning amid criticism the city was slow to release key information about a fatal shooting at a food festival last weekend. Mayor Katie Wilson making that announcement Thursday after speculation about whether police chief Sean Barnes would step down. President Trump says he may withdraw and then delay Todd Blanche's nomination as attorney general until Republican senators who are seeking concessions from the prosecutor leave office. SRN News.
1: Foundations of Freedom, a look at America's founding principles and the leaders who shaped our nation.
2: During the War for Independence, General George Washington, the man we refer to today as the father of our country, led American troops through military defeat after defeat. And in the bitter winter of 1777, he wrote this somber note to a friend in Philadelphia. Quote, "You might have tracked our army from White Marsh to Valley Forge by the blood on their feet," end of quote. Many soldiers continued to march through the deep snows of Pennsylvania without shoes. Others suffered from disease, hunger, and freezing conditions. Nearly 2,000 of Washington's men died. Yet George Washington did not lose faith. Amid the hardship, loss, and uncertainty of Valley Forge, he turned to God in prayer. At a time when our nation once again faces division and uncertainty, may we follow Washington's example, kneeling humbly, praying faithfully, and asking God to guide the future of America.
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6: It should have come as no surprise Dr. Anthony Fauci hid behind the Fifth Amendment before the Senate Homeland Security Committee. It also should be noted not answering questions was his right. But Senator Rand Paul and other Republicans presented a verbal indictment of Fauci's actions, dissemblings, and what they called lies that were often based on his own words. He kept what the media called a diary, but was in fact a government computer. He also had a personal computer and email addresses he used to communicate with people, often bragging about his celebrity and his self-importance. An inflated ego is not a crime unless it causes people harm. In the case of COVID-19, many people were harmed, and a good number died because of Fauci's misinformation and contradictory statements. Congress should seek to bring him up on charges of lying under oath. Democrats won't go along. All they did was praise Dr. Fauci, but the Republican majority should prevail. The auto pen that signed President Biden's pardon to Fauci also should be investigated. I'm Cal Thomas.
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12: 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This is the Todd Stearns Radio Show. Great to have you with us. Our telephone number, 901-260-5926. That's 901-260-5926. Well, I want to go right away to the Patriot Mobile Newsmaker line. Always an honor to have our good friend Kyle Campbell joining us, the host of the hugely popular Politically Basic podcast. Kyle, hope you're doing well today.
13: Hey, Todd, it's been a good summer. So, yes, doing well.
12: Well, I love to hear that. I tell you, I'm looking forward. I don't mind the summer heat that much, but it's been pretty oppressive in the southern states. We get the double whammy of heat and humidity. So I'm looking forward to fall very soon, very soon.
13: So. I believe you. Yeah, we don't get that too much. It's funny. We get a lot of humidity out here because we're by the ocean. Wow, poor us. But it still feels pretty nice, and we're not having that May, gray, June gloom this year. So praise the Lord for that.
12: Oh, well, I'm glad. You know what? Thank you. I'm glad to hear this because I'll be coming out there. August the 9th. I'll be speaking at all three services at Calvary Chapel Chino Hills. So we're looking forward to seeing a lot of our great listeners out in Southern California. Also, we're going to have special copies of the book, The Golden Age, How Trump Saved America. And you'll be able to purchase a copy of the book at the church. We're going to be doing a signing and you'll hear a message from me. It's going to be a lot of fun. Kyle, is that anywhere near where you are in Southern California?
13: California is huge. It's 800 miles top to bottom. So it's a few hours away. But you know what, Todd, for you and a book signing, I would happily make that drive through gorgeous Los Angeles.
12: Oh, yeah. Oh, definitely. Well, and then a little bit later on, we're going to be in the northern part of Los Angeles County. Our good friend, Dr. Paul Chappell, a mutual friend of ours, I'll be speaking at the Spiritual Leadership Conference. So it's going to be good to get back to Southern California. Kyle, I actually love California. It's the people there are amazing. The scenery is just off the charts beautiful, and the food and the culture, it's really a great state, and I really hate to see so many people moving out because we've got to save California.
13: We sure do. And it's now or never, Todd. Listen, this is a great state. You said it. We feed the country, we make the movies, we produce the wine. Don't drink that plump jack nonsense that Gavin Newsom and his family are cranking out. Maybe they're not anymore. But it is a fabulous state that gets a bad rap because of there's so much going wrong here. So you're absolutely right. We need fresh blood. We need new leadership. We're very hopeful our good friend Steve Hilton is going to be victorious in November and we get her back on the tracks. Again, not the train to nowhere, actual train tracks.
12: A couple of stories, Kyle, that we've been following and I wanted you to weigh in on. First, I want us to listen to some audio. These two young teenage girls, they were at a WNBA game and they were verbally attacked by fans as well as the co-owner of the Storm. And I want you to listen to these young ladies as they were talking about what happened to them. I believe it's cut 27, please.
14: Super respectful. We're just holding our signs and cheering for both teams. Mm-hmm. And this lady, older lady, comes up to us. And she comes up to us, and at first I think she's going to be nice. And she asks, like,
15: what are you guys doing? Something like
14: yeah.
15: that. And then it was like, Jesus loves everyone.
14: That's what she told us. And I was like, oh, I know. Like, I'm religious. Like, I know. Like, I know.
15: Nice. Yeah. And she's like, oh, I hope Jesus can forgive you for what sin you've done. And like, something like that. And then she told us that we were effing insane.
14: And, she's like, and she went like, yes. insane.
15: Yeah. yeah.
14: She's like, you better yeah. stop this.
15: And stop.
14: Yeah.
15: And
14: for you guys
15: I
14: to
15: hope
14: come
15: God
14: here
15: can
14: and
15: save
14: pull
15: you.
14: This.
15: Yeah.
16: She said, for you to come
15: yeah.
16: here and pull this.
15: Yeah.
16: She said the word?
15: Yeah. yeah.
16: Did she say effing insane or?
15: No, she's, yeah, she said the word. Yeah.
16: And nobody around you spoke up for you.
15: No.
16: So, no. I will say, Annalie, when I came over, you were in tears.
15: Yeah, I've never been yelled at like that. I mean, I've had people hate on me on the internet, but, like, it doesn't really affect me because it's just people online.
12: This is an insane story, and now we understand the co-owner of the Seattle Storm. Her name is Celeste Keaton. She's been fined and suspended from attending the team's next five home games. These girls are big fans of Sophie Cunningham, and Sophie Cunningham has been very supportive of getting guys out of women's sports. Kyle, what say you?
13: Well, I'm sure glad that she was sanctioned and that she had some consequence. This is horrifying. And this woman sounds like what she was saying to these young girls is very kind of religious, Karen-like of her and not a great representation of the faith of any kind, really. But this trend that's happening, especially in the WNBA, Todd, it's so disturbing. We first watched Caitlin Clark. I mean, she's just getting absolutely beat up and abused on the court, and nothing's happening. And Sophie Cunningham comes to her aid, right? And she's just absolutely skyrocketed as a star. She's so fun to watch, these girls. It's not just their talent. They're just... It's fun, I think, for young girls to watch them thrive in an environment that's a challenge for them. And so I really put a lot at the feet of the WNBA as an organization when they are not protecting these women. And then again, this whole conversation about keeping girls' sports for girls only. It's a mind-blowing why, as a culture, as a country, we are having a hard time protecting girls and protecting women when we are on the heels of this massive wave of a feminist movement. And, you know, the future is female, but I guess not if you're a white girl trying to get into essentially a sport that is dominated by men, but also dominated by a different race than you. And so the last thing they need now is to have their gender, their biology attacked. So I would like to see the WNBA step up, give these girls some protection, and do better for them. But I'm glad this team co-owner got put in her place. It's completely unacceptable.
12: I want to move on to politics, Kyle. And this story caught my attention out of CNN. And polls are a dime a dozen. I get it, but I'm always intrigued by this. They're saying that there's been a massive youth revolt against President Trump, sending his polling among younger Americans underneath the ocean floor. That's how Harry Enten, who is the chief data analyst over at CNN, described it. And he's warning of a dramatic collapse in support among younger Americans. Now, I don't know if this is accurate or not, but what I can tell you, Kyle, is that the young Trump supporters we talk to are very upset about this war in Iran. They feel like it's, you know, they've been betrayed, that the America First movement is not moving forward fast enough. I'm wondering what your take is on all of this.
13: Well, I actually really like Harry Enten over at CNN. He's a blast to watch. He's got great energy, and he's usually blowing the minds of Democrats when he's showing these statistics about how well Donald Trump is doing. This one was surprising, not in the sense that Donald Trump's numbers with younger voters are low, but that they were that low. I mean, they really have bottomed out, again, to your point, if those are correct. I do think it's to do with this war in Iran, but it's also a lot of other promises that have not been kept, right? The economy is still struggling. Some of that has to do with this conflict that they just can't wrap up over in the Middle East. And the rise of these Democrat socialists that are promising the moon, and you're going to get free health care and you're going to get free child care and your pay is going up and this and that and everything for free. That is very attractive, especially to newer voters who have not gotten into their career. So I'm actually not surprised by this one.
12: Yeah.
13: Sorry, I couldn't hear you there for a second. But yeah, this is not a surprise, but the numbers being so low are a shock.
12: Yeah. No, it's surprising. I'm especially if they're that low. I would not be surprised if in fact they are low, but still it is a troubling thing. And again, I think the administration needs to pay close attention here because we need everybody. I don't think these kids are going to be voting Democrat. They may just stay home and they may not vote. And I think that would be very tragic, especially when it comes to, the midterm elections.
13: Yeah, absolutely. I mean, what the other part of that poll that Harry Enten was showing was Democrat enthusiasm for these kids coming out and voting. So we'll see. I don't know. Maybe they are going to stay home, but better than voting for those socialist candidates. That's what I say.
12: Kyle, before we let you go, we have a special treat for you. You know, Dr. Fauci was just up on Capitol Hill testifying yesterday, invoking the Fifth. This is a blast from the past. This kid, we think he's what, 18 or 19? It's hard to say. But anyway, this is a gift from me to you, Kyle Campbell. Take it away.

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1: Oh, yes, it is. What is up, my friends? Welcome into it. Happy pre-Friday celebration. Greatest day of the entire week. You can see the light at the end of the tunnel. You are ready to rock and roll. We're just going to carpe diem all over this place, if you know what I mean. Welcome into the show. Great to have you. Lots to talk about today. We are counting down now the hours, apparently, into the recess for the U.S. Senate. Where are they at? What are they doing? I want to hear from them, and we will get to that here in just a moment. Also, the response from the Fauci hearings yesterday. Oh, yeah, that one's interesting. It's been fun to watch, and we have a new trend that's happening in society. You've heard of planking. You've heard of Tebowing, but have you heard of Fauching? We've just coined that one here on this program. Yes, we are now going to consider it Fauching. That is just pleading the fifth and not answering any questions whatsoever at all for anything. What color's your tie? I plead the fifth. What color's the carpet in front of you? I plead the fifth. Did you actually intentionally try to make millions of dollars and take advantage of the system while the COVID-19 pandemic was going on? I plead the fifth. So we're going to call that Fauching nowadays. So from now on, anytime that we have a trend going on, it's going to be what? Going to be Fauching. In fact, actually, even an NFL team, as they're getting ready for the football season coming up in just a couple of months, I know people are excited about it, that apparently the head coach of the Philadelphia Eagles mentioned what he's going to do and asked about a particular question.
2: Dick, what's the plan at safety? Is that Marcus's job to lose?
3: I'm going to be like Fauci and just take the Fifth Amendment on out questions.
4: All right.
3: Did you guys see that?
5: Yeah.
3: Oh, my God. What was the question? Right.
1: So there it is, everybody. Now, we're just not going to answer any more questions at all. It's now going to be considered Fauching. We're going to roll with that one. Welcome into the show. Great to have you today for a pre-Friday celebration. We have Bill Walton on the program. He is the host of The Bill Walton Show, and he is known as America's Renaissance CEO. We'll get the latest on his thoughts with the midterm season, the push for the Democratic Socialists of America, the elections, the U.S. Senate, and so much more. We'll do that at the bottom of the hour. If you want to find more information on the show, you can also go to our website at HoosierReason.com, HOOSERReason.com, and go and check that out. Before we go to the U.S. Senate,
0: what's trending today?
1: I'm getting ahead of myself. I'm too excited today because, well, it's been a wild day indeed. I want to give you an update on the elections for the midterm season and where we're at with the financial reports. Now, I want to be very clear that financial reports don't necessarily make or break an election. However, with the party that's supposedly going to be financially and fiscally responsible, at least more so than the other side of the aisle, Republicans nationwide and the RNC doing above and beyond well more than what the Democrats are doing, with cash on hand, according to the latest report, this one from Fox News, on our breaking story of the day, that the Republican National Committee, cash on hand, $128.5 million with $0 in debt. That, my friends, is a war chest. That's pretty epic. $128.5 million on hand, cash on hand. Democrats, on the other hand, according to the latest financial report with the Democratic National Committee, and I hate Democratic, by the way. There's nothing Democratic about them. We see that time and time again. Another issue. We'll digress off of that one. Cash on hand, compared to the Republicans at $128 million, they have $16 million cash on hand with, by the way, $18.5 million worth of debt.
5: Say what?
1: Now, that debt is coming from the loans they took out last year in 2025 for the special elections, you know, for the Zohran Mamdani race and some of the other off-season elections with vacancies that were happening across the country. That's why the momentum was built last year when they're like, wow, Democrats are doing really good. It's because they took a buttload of money out on loan, by the way. Not fundraising, not actually gathering it for the DNC, but on loan to do an off-season election to feel like they had some kind of momentum. So overall, with the cash on hand and the debt they have, they are over $2.1 million in debt as a party, while the Republicans have zero debt and $120 million on hand. Now, again, that's a big win, and that should be a telltale sign of who's got the momentum right now. That does not mean that that relates into election results. Because at the end of the day, it's you and I turning out to vote, making sure that we actually have the momentum to get voters, you and I, to actually get engaged and go out and vote. I can tell you right now that voter engagement, I think, relatively low nationwide. It's been a trend, at least for Republicans, where with all the primaries that have been happening, they keep saying that Democrats are turning out more so than Republicans.
4: And Kansas is no different. We have our primary coming up next Tuesday on August 4th here in our state. And right now for early voting, we just got our numbers from the Kansas Secretary of State's office right before I came on the air here, showing that right now the Democrats are a few thousand above Republicans in early voter turnout. Now, it's not going to be that way for long. In fact, for those that don't live in Kansas and you don't know, there are actually more unaffiliated and more independent registered voters in Kansas than there are Democrats. There's Republicans and then independents and unaffiliated and then Democrats. So there's not a lot of Democrats in the state. There are a lot of Republicans in the state and there's a lot of unaffiliated, which is totally fine. So by election day will be okay, but that's a sign that they're more engaged. And it's a trend that we're seeing nationwide. So Republicans can have all the money they want to. Until voters actually go out and vote and do their due diligence, it doesn't matter whatsoever. So that leads into, now that we're financially stable, we're doing well as a nationwide Republican Party, getting ready for the midterms, wanting to hold on to the majorities in the House and in the Senate, that comes to the messaging on exactly what we're doing to prove that we're worthy of actually maintaining those majorities for another 2 years. And that's where I want to focus on.
0: What's trending today?
4: What we're seeing in the U.S. Senate right now. We have today and possibly tomorrow. I don't know when they're gaveling out or if they've already gaveled out at some point. I think they're staying till at least tomorrow. I could be wrong on that, but what are they getting done? We talked with my senator yesterday, U.S. Senator Roger Marshall, and his plan on the Save America Act was trying to put each piece of the Save America Act up for vote to get Democrats on the record to actually pass some of these. Now, the statement that was made by Senate Majority Leader John Thune yesterday said that right now they're having trouble not to reach the 60-vote threshold for the filibuster in the Senate, but for the basic simple majority, 50 votes, which is what we need.
5: And we'll continue to listen to our colleagues to figure out what the path forward is. But all of us would love to see a solution for the Save America Act to actually get some of that enacted into law. And the budget resolution presents a potential opportunity to do that, in addition to providing much-needed funding for the military. And so we're taking a hard look at it. But we also know we have to have 50 votes. And at the moment, as I've said before, we're probably not there, but we'll continue the conversation, see where it goes. We've got about a week to think about it.
4: All right. A few things to break down here. Number one, if you remember, the House representatives, before they gaveled out last week, they passed two of the appropriation processes. We had 12 appropriation bills to finish a entire federal budget for at least the discretionary portion of the federal budget. We've passed at least two that we know of. That is the military funding and for the State Department. Both of those made it last week through the House. They are sitting in the Senate. That's what the Senate's trying to work on before they go to recess this week, and I don't know whether they will actually be passed or not. That being said, both of them had bits and pieces of the Save America Act in them because they have to do with finances like that. They need the simple majority of the 50 votes as opposed to the 60 votes. Now, what's frustrating about this process is that we have, and correct me if I'm wrong here, but according to the numbers I see, and I just reaffirmed before we went on the air here, that we have 53 Republicans and not 50 Democrats in the U.S. Senate, which means a 50-vote threshold should be, allegedly, theoretically, should be relatively easy to get, right? And that's where the struggle and the frustration ends up building, is because we have 53, let's say 52, because Mitch McConnell is nowhere to be found right now, so we're still trying to figure that one out. But let's say 52, we still have a two-vote majority. That means there are at least two or three Republicans that are voting with Democrats to stop even basic financial bills or any piece of legislation not working with the Republican caucus. Now, we know that the 60-vote threshold is essentially impossible to get. There will never be enough Democrats, 10 Democrats, let's say, to come across the aisle and vote with Republicans on anything. It's too divided. They hate Trump too much. And even if it's a good bill, they will not vote in a 60-vote threshold at all to support Republicans in any fashion at all. We just wipe that off the table. That's not an option. That's why even the indictment and going after Anthony Fauci after the hearing yesterday is pretty much not going to happen. They're going to vote in the committee next week. It's going to go to the Senate, but they need the 60. Is that going to happen? No, it's not. So we can just pretty much write that one off. But 50 votes, totally different story. This is where, as the Senate Majority Leader, and part of their responsibility comes into play, is that your duty is to whip your caucus. And while people may be critical, and I've said it before, people may be critical of Speaker Mike Johnson on the House side, he's been able to put together a caucus with about a 2-vote majority and pass a buttload of bills out of the House, way more so than the U.S. Senate. And it's because of that 60-vote threshold that they need. But if you need a simple 50 votes, that should be a slam dunk, bro. That shouldn't even be a question. You should be able to get that done just like that. Because if you can't whip your own caucus, then you shouldn't be Senate Majority Leader. Pure and simple. Now, I support with what Senator Marshall had mentioned yesterday as well, splitting up the Save America Act and voting on it piece by piece, from the voter ID law to other type of transparency to, you know, everything else, that 5 or 6 point bulletin that Donald Trump tries to promote for the Save America Act. Get them on record. Look, if we have 60, 70, 80% of Americans that actually support the concept of voter ID in some fashion in this nation, get Democrats on record or Republicans on record for not wanting to vote for it or support it. It's really not that hard. I don't know why we haven't done that yet, because we can use that going into a midterm season as a campaign tactic. Look, as Americans, there are very few issues, and this is going to be the campaign, this could be the messaging. Republicans, with $128 million in your war chest right now nationwide for the RNC, this is what your messaging needs to be. There are very few issues in this nation that Republicans, Democrats, and independents get along with. There are very, very few times when the majority of Americans overwhelmingly get together to support a common cause. This is one of them. Voter ID. And Democrats, and show the list, Democrats refuse to support this, meaning those Democrats are not properly representing you, meaning those Democrats, those radical progressives, are so out of touch with the common folk in this nation that they can't vote for a simple bill, when even on a rare condition that Republicans, Democrats, independents all come together to realize this is what we need. And if they can't vote for a simple bill like that, they shouldn't be in office. And can you imagine the messaging that would come from that? But we got to get them on record first. I know it's a crazy concept. You got to get them on record to actually prove that that's what they want to do. Because right now they don't have a platform. In fact, while they're not getting any votes done in the Senate because they can't even get a simple majority, Chuck Schumer's out there already on the campaign mode, already talking about elections. He was asked, I believe it was today, about the DSA, the Democratic Socialists of America, hijacking the Democrat Party, saying, hey, they have a radical platform that they've gone public with, removing the executive branch, eliminating the U.S. Senate, stacking the Supreme Court. They have this entire agenda. If they keep winning, how are you going to work with them as a caucus?
6: Senator Schumer, the Democratic Socialists of America recently released their new platform. One of the things in that platform is to abolish the Senate and create a new unicameral House and Congress. Is this something Democratic Socialist candidates have been winning in races across the country? Is this something that has a place, this type of policy position in the Democratic?
7: Bottom line is, Democrats from one end of the spectrum to the other are going to be working to defeat Trump, to bring down costs, to go after his corruption, and to end the chaos.
4: So that was probably the most political answer that I got. Hey, how are you going to work with the division in your caucus with the socialists taking over? We're going to work together to make sure that we stop the Trump agenda. I don't know about you, but in the new trends that we're seeing in the world today, I call that fouching. I think that Chuck Schumer just did a fouching as well. I plead the fifth. We're not going to talk about the Civil War within our Democrat caucus right now, the Democratic Socialists of America. I'm going to plead the fifth and do a fouching episode, because all we want to do is beat Donald Trump. We don't care what our platform is beyond beating Donald Trump. Lots more coming up. Stay here.
0: This is the Voice of Reason with Andy Hoosier.
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14: During the War for Independence, General George Washington, the man we refer to today as the father of our country, led American troops through military defeat after defeat. And in the bitter winter of 1777, he wrote this somber note to a friend in Philadelphia. Quote, "You might have tracked our army from White Marsh to Valley Forge by the blood on their feet," end of quote. Many soldiers continued to march through the deep snows of Pennsylvania without shoes. Others suffered from disease, hunger, and freezing conditions. Nearly 2,000 of Washington's men died. Yet George Washington did not lose faith. Amid the hardship, loss, and uncertainty of Valley Forge, he turned to God in prayer. At a time when our nation once again faces division and uncertainty, may we follow Washington's example, kneeling humbly, praying faithfully, and asking God to guide the future of America.
11: 9:30 a.m. The Answer.
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1: Yeah, welcome back to the program. Fauching, that is the new term of the day today. Are you going to be fauching? Hey, boss, when your boss comes in, hey, did you get that job done? I plead the fifth. I'm going to be fauching today. I'm sorry. Not going to answer that question. That's apparently where we're at in society. Well done, Chuck Schumer, the minority leader for the Democrats, working with the Democratic Socialists of America who want to end his job because they just want to eliminate the U.S. Senate altogether. Very wild times. So, by the way, I did get a few different comments on social media and by text regarding the Democrat versus Democratic Party. So let's break that down in just a minute. We haven't talked about that in a while, which is interesting. But first, I want to tell you about my friends over at Americans for Prosperity. As you know, they are the largest grassroots organization in the nation, chapters in every single state, more than 4 million advocates nationwide, and they are rocking it on issues, on candidates, on campaigns all over the country for the midterm season. And I got to give them a major round of applause. These guys have been rock stars for so long. We love them to death. Here in Kansas, they're working on major issues, and they are doing some groundbreaking. If they get done what they want to get done here in Kansas with the primary on Tuesday next week, it is going to change Kansas for the next 200 years with how big of an implication this is going to be in a very positive way. They're also at the federal level working on that affordability agenda. We are coming down to the wire here. There's limited time on what we can do to address the affordability agenda. And if we have a reconciliation bill 3.0, we should probably include some of that in there, like, I don't know, more tax cuts and health care reform, repealing Obamacare, giving more option, energy dominance, deregulation. Those are common sense practices for free market values, and that's what AFP's been doing. 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Now that your congressman's going to be in your area for the next month doing their town halls, getting ready for campaign season, make sure they have the agenda in front of them and they can work on it themselves. AmericansForProsperity.org/affordability. Go and check it out, and let's help bring in the golden age of America with our friends over at AFP. All right, we got a couple minutes before the break here. Let's go to our mailbox here, shall we?
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4: Still one of our favorite sounders here on the program on social media. Andy, what do you mean between the Democratic and Democrat parties? It is the Democratic Party of the United States. Technically they say it is, but that was kind of a messaging change they did a while back. A text message. Thanks for the clarification that it's not Democratic. It drives me insane that they become, this has become the term. The proper word is Democrat. And you're right. There's nothing Democratic about 99% of those clowns. Completely agree. On, another social media site here. We have Andy. You're right. They're not Democratic. They are Democrat. Look, this is a branding change. This is a PR branding message from the Democrats. Because what does democratic mean? That means it's a democratic process. That means that you have a voice, everybody gets to decide. Now, democracy, we are not a democracy, we're a constitutional republic. We do, however, have flavors of democracy within our system. You know, in local elections, the majority wins 51% over the 49%. So we do have different flavors and variations of democracy within our system. However, we are not a democracy. That's why we have an electoral college. And thank God we have an electoral college, right? Can we just admit that? Yeah. We don't want that to go away, and that's another conversation again for another time. But if you want to talk about the democratic process, the Democrat Party is the farthest thing from that. There is nothing democratic about them. Look at the presidential race of 2024. What did they do? They booted Joe Biden out, and then they placed in a vice president that was the most unpopular vice president in modern American history to be their candidate with no say from their voters. And they did so in the middle of an electoral process. What did they just do this year? The Democrats allowed Graham Plattner to go through the primary process in Maine for the Senate candidate. Then they came out with the allegations that we already knew about, but then had the victims of the allegations come out and talk after the primary, forcefully removed him, then held a Democrat caucus or a Democrat convention with the electeds, the elitists, the ones quote-unquote representing the voters to go and vote for their new candidate that was a lifelong politician, which is what the voters did not want. There is nothing democratic about that party that gives the voters of the Democrats their representation, what they actually want. They got to change their name, but it's a PR stunt. That's what you got to remember.
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16: With SRN News, I'm Jason Walker. President Trump says he may withdraw and delay Todd Blanche's nomination as Attorney General until GOP senators who are seeking concessions from the top prosecutor leave office. Amazon will be increasing this year's capital spending on technology, mostly artificial intelligence, by an additional 10%. That comes after the tech giant delivered strong profits and net sales during the fiscal second quarter. Apple also posting a solid fiscal, in this case third quarter, climbing past Wall Street's expectations. That's due largely to strong sales of the iPhone and MacBook computers. Cyber attacks targeting at least 30 different water systems in Minnesota. Source of the attack is being investigated, but it is believed Iranian hackers were the case. SRN News.
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20: It should have come as no surprise Dr. Anthony Fauci hid behind the Fifth Amendment before the Senate Homeland Security Committee. It also should be noted not answering questions was his right. But Senator Rand Paul and other Republicans presented a verbal indictment of Fauci's actions, dissemblings, and what they called lies that were often based on his own words. He kept what the media called a diary, but was in fact a government computer. He also had a personal computer and email addresses he used to communicate with people, often bragging about his celebrity and his self-importance. An inflated ego is not a crime unless it causes people harm. In the case of COVID-19, many people were harmed, and a good number died because of Fauci's misinformation and contradictory statements. Congress should seek to bring him up on charges of lying under oath. Democrats won't go along. All they did was praise Dr. Fauci, but the Republican majority should prevail. The auto pen that signed President Biden's pardon to Fauci also should be investigated. I'm Cal Thomas.
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24: The residents of a neighborhood in San Marcos, California, near San Diego, have flown the Stars and Stripes for decades, but the other day, several other residents received warning letters from the Homeowners Association telling them to either remove Old Glory or face a $100 fine. The Ambiance Owners Association governs the neighborhood where homes average about $1 million. The HOA argued the American flag represented a political view and would degrade the neighborhood. Amy told the California Post that she was outraged by the threats, says the American flag is a symbol of freedom. Yet another reason why homeowners should do their homework and make sure they do not buy a home in a neighborhood that is governed by communists. My new book is available to pre-order, The Golden Age, How Trump Saved America. You can get a copy today at Amazon or Barnes & Noble.
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27: It's America's political therapist. 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
28: The people in America are not settled with the information that's been given to us right now.
29: So I'm not going to be lining up taking a shot or a vaccination for something
28: that wasn't clear in the first place. And then you all create a shot in miraculous time. It takes years to create vaccination.
2: Well, it used to take years.
28: Okay, it used to.
2: You know how many years were invested in this approach? About 20 years of science to get us to be able to do it.
28: 20 years is not enough. And 9 months is definitely not enough for nobody to be taking no vaccination that you all came up with.
3: The only reason I'm talking to you right now, as close as we are, is that I've been vaccinated.
28: Right.
3: But if it allow thousands of people like you don't get vaccinated, you're going to let this virus continue to percolate in this country and in this world.
28: Something like the common flu then, right?
2: It's much more serious than the flu. Though.
28: Well, the flu kills a lot of people. And
4: yeah, I forgot all about those. So I love how these different videos are resurfacing now of Dr. Anthony Fauci, science himself, and fauching out there by just pleading the fifth and not giving us any information. So that's the new term that we've coined here on this program. But I totally forgot about the videos of him actually going out doing this whole PR stunt of knocking on doors, almost like a campaign, the grassroots knocking on doors, wanting to help the general population to make sure they get their vaccine, and led to, 35 different boosters out there. So now that we can all be boosted up, and how did that one work out? Yeah. And they got a lot of pushback, especially from the minority communities who were like, we're not taking this experimental garbage. What are you talking about? And it's not enough. We don't want this. And we don't know that it's necessarily going to be as bad. I loved what the lady said, though. The only reason I'm so close to you right now is because I got vaccinated, so I'm protected. But then that narrative, I'm sorry, this is not where I wanted to go, but this drives me nuts. That was the narrative that was at the beginning. You have to get the vaccine, and once you got the vaccine, then you're protected. Then the narrative shifted to say, if you don't get the vaccine, then even myself, as a vaccinated individual, is still at risk because you're not vaccinated. So even though I am vaccinated and protected and you're not, I am still at risk because what?
5: We're all gonna die because of you!
4: Very strange. I said cognitive thinking just went out the window that entire time. And people, for whatever reason, still blindly go along with it because, well, Donald Trump and his side, the MAGA Republicans, they don't support it, so we have to support it. It's just a whole thing. So now common sense has gone out the window. We're going to try and bring that back here on the program. By the way, programming note, Bill Walton, a little under the weather. We're going to get him back on the show again soon, so no worries. We will have him on in the next few days. I do want to tell you about my friend over at Red State Spirits. 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
4: Very strange. 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All right, we'll get Bill on the show here soon, but there is some trending stories that I want to cover today.
27: What's trending today?
4: Including, by the way, the statement from President Donald Trump. Just because Congress is going on recess does not mean that President Trump is going on recess. He had a big day today, making a brand new announcement of a new project that he's working on, bringing jobs back home to the home front. And for the first time, as you know, we've been following the immigration issue and the lack of foreign work in the nation compared to Americans actually filling American jobs. And that's the first trend that we've seen going in that direction in a very long time, which is good news. We should applaud President Trump for that, for an America First agenda. Yeah. Yeah, I think so. That's great. We don't have to always import people in, because the argument from the left has always been, well, that Americans don't want to do these jobs. So we're going to bring in, talk about racism, we're going to bring in people from other communities and all other places around the world and do the crappy jobs that we don't want to do. In fact, Democrats have been on record saying that on video, saying that they need to wipe our you know what. Yeah. That's the Democrat Party for you. So the non-racist people supporting the minority communities around the country, that's their mentality. Let's bring in a whole bunch of people, make them do the crappy jobs, make them wipe our you-know-what, and therefore we can be the elite sitting on top of the tower and lording over these individuals. But President Trump, on the other hand...
1: Under our brand new Freedom Haulers, we call it Freedom Haulers Initiative, any American who has driven a heavy truck for our military will automatically be eligible for a commercial driver's license, and it's good paying jobs too. Any veteran with a heavy vehicle experience from the military will now be eligible to skip redundant road tests to obtain a commercial driver's license. We're going to make it as easy as possible for the veterans.
4: There you are, the new Freedom Haulers Initiative. If you've been a veteran, if you are someone who drove a truck in the military, you do not need to get a test in order to pass to get your CDL to drive commercially around the country, trying to replace those truck driving jobs with Americans, along with trying to mandate the fact that we're going to speak English and understand reading English signs while you're driving around the country so we don't see the accidents like we said. I still am mind-boggled that that was even an issue to begin with. I mean, I could be wrong here. I never thought that I would see the fact that we would import individuals that have no concept of speaking English, no concept of reading English, to drive on our roadways with the largest vehicles that are on the roadway and then be like, gee, this is totally going to work out fine. That's a wild concept to me, but apparently that's where we were, and we're starting to change that. This popped up, obviously, a couple of years ago with more accidents that were being revealed based on dash cams and things that were going on with accidents from truck drivers where they could not read these signs and did not know what was going on or did not understand our road laws in some fashion and cause an accident, individuals dying all over the country, more particularly in places like Illinois and the state of California. But President Trump goes on to talk about the English language and how that needs to be priority numero uno.
1: As president, I made it our official policy to enforce English language requirements for truck drivers and support American truckers on American roadways. We've already removed more than 24,000 non-English speakers from behind the wheel. We've also forced states to cancel more than 28,000 commercial driver's licenses unlawfully issued to illegal aliens. They were given illegally.
4: Illegally? How?
1: As we get illegal aliens off the roads today, we're also taking action to replace these unqualified migrant truck drivers with highly qualified American veterans.
4: All right. So there you have it. That's the initiative that was announced today. Look, I mean, I don't know how you get a driver's license at all as an illegal alien. Welcome to California. Welcome to places where you don't have to show an ID. Voter ID. What? Yeah. Not allowed to show it to go and vote. Not allowed to go and show it to the DMV, apparently, if you're driving around on our streets as an illegal alien. That's pretty wild to me. But then to think that we're just going to put you in behind one of the heaviest and the most dangerous, largest vehicles on the streets cruising around there without any type of proper ID, without a CDL, or getting it illegally is really kind of wild to me. This has been an issue for a while. Qualified drivers. But just to put this into perspective. Obviously, I would think that that would be enough of if you're driving around with your family on the street, then you want to know that someone behind the big rig that's next to you or in front of you or behind you actually knows what they're doing. Kind of common sense. But to put it into another aspect, let's say that you're ill and you go to a doctor and the doctor is foreign, which is fine. A lot of experts and a lot of doctors go to medical school. They become experts. But then they're like, well, no, I've really never ever practiced medicine before. I just came here. There was a demand and a void. So I got my medical license from like some online course that took me a month to do it, but I'm totally fine. Let's go ahead and make this operation happen. Are you going to go to that doctor? I doubt you are. Now, again, that's not to go after any type of foreign individual that is a doctor and specialist and neurosurgeons and everybody else. There's a lot of really smart people out there, but I want to make sure that their diploma is actually credible. I'm going to make sure that whoever it is, brown skin, black skin, white skin, male, woman, whoever it may be, I want to make sure that they've actually done their due diligence, gone through the training, and if they're opening me up, that they're actually going to do it the right way. But to just say, well, there is a void, there's a shortage, so we're just going to kind of throw you in there. There's a shortage of nurses right now. Does that mean we're just going to import a whole bunch of people in and be like, well, we're going to make you a nurse? So the first ones that come to you, if you're having some type of episode, they're just going to kind of what, go on the fly? Doesn't make a lot of sense, but that's what we're doing with our truck drivers. What we have been doing with truck drivers with fake companies that are giving out fake CDLs and then just cruising around. I'm not usually for government oversight, and I don't think that the federal government should really be having to do this issue, because it should be a non-issue, because states should be dealing with this on their own. But states, unfortunately, like California and others, have abused the system. And just like the other fraud out there, the Medicare fraud, the Medicaid fraud, and other frauds that we're starting to expose right now, that they've built an entire industry on the back doors of these, taking as much money as they possibly can and creating a falsehood, showing what their true intentions really are, because they don't really care. And that's really kind of scary. When we come back, there is a report, by the way, on fraud, Medicare and Medicaid fraud. The Assistant Attorney General, Colin McDonald, came out with a statement today regarding the fraud that we're starting to expose in the Medicare and Medicaid systems, and why it's taken us so long to actually expose them and to work to clean them up. But this ties right in line with the fraud of fake semi-companies, fake CDLs that we're seeing, a backdoor with the systematic fraud. They talk about systematic racism that doesn't exist. There is, in my opinion, a systematic fraud happening in the country with these systems, these industries, with a built-in backdoor allowing agencies, allowing politicians, allowing fraudsters to create a system to take advantage of, take urinized money, and to create false recognition. And we got to stop it. We got to figure out a way to stop that, and that's what we're doing. Lots more coming up. Stay here.
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4: 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All right. Regarding the fraud right now, again, the systematic fraud, which, look, show of hands, how many people actually trust government? I'm sensing that's not very many individuals. Even on the Democrat side, which is wild to me, they're like, we don't trust politicians, but yet they want the politicians to run every aspect of their life with social programs and government handouts and the safety net and everything else. So I find that very ironic and strange, but most people don't trust government. They don't trust politicians. They don't trust bureaucrats. So allowing them to have systems in place to quote unquote take care of you is probably not the most efficient way to do it, as opposed to doing it in the private sector. Volunteer basis, nonprofit organizations, those are things in your local community that actually help out people way better. When it comes to something like licensing for CDLs, I know we need a license through the government to say, yeah, you can do that. Then why do we have so many illegal aliens and people that cannot read nor write in English nor speak in English running our largest semis in the country? That just doesn't make a lot of sense to me. But then we have... Then we have the ongoing fraud for Medicare and Medicaid services. Again, do you trust government? Why do we have backdoors allowing billions upon billions of dollars in fraud in these systems? That's what the assistant AG talked about today.
7: Fraud prosecutors and fraud agents across the country have long been toiling with this problem and endeavoring to solve it. Right now, we have leadership in place who have decided to make this a priority to give the tools to the agents that have been laboring in this field, to give the tools to the prosecutors to make sure that we can scale our efforts and actually build a fraud team that's commensurate to the

0: We know that there's an issue. We're trying to address the issue by investigating. So we have to spend money and create new government agencies to, well, not new, but maybe expand current ones or give them more resources to fight fraud that's in the system. Now, this is at a federal level for federal programs, Medicare, Medicaid, everything, SNAP programs, everything that we're trying to investigate right now through the Social Security office, where all of this money gets deemed as whether it's credible to actually go out or not based on active Social Security numbers, which is why Democrats were really mad at Elon Musk and Doge with the Department of Government Efficiency back in the day when they actually got into the Treasury Department and got into the Social Security Department, because that's where all of it stems from. If that gives the okay, whether it's valid or not or accurate or not, then everything else is okay as well. So the system that we have now is good, and I'm glad we're focusing on fraud now. The problem where we need the long-term solution is that we shouldn't be having to do this at all in the first place, right?
1: Say what?
0: Because constitutionally, this is again theoretical, down the road, pipe dreaming of actually ending federal government social programs, bringing those back down to the states where they're supposed to belong constitutionally, to where the smaller the entity they have to regulate, then the less fraud we're going to see. Here in Kansas alone, just as an example, the SNAP benefits, the Supplemental Nutrition Assistance Program, has an error rate, meaning overpaying people too much or paying people that aren't supposed to receive it, between 9.5% to 12%. That's in a state with a population of just over 2 million people. And we have a 12% error rate. That is a major failure. If that's what's happening at a local level in the state, with only 2 million people you got to deal with, imagine 360-odd million people in the nation with more government agencies that don't talk to each other, by the way, on what that fraud actually looks like. Yeah, keeping it small is always the best way to go. We'll see if we can get back to that ideally, but that's a pipe dream. We'll see how far we actually get in that process. Until then, we're back at it again tomorrow for a Friday. We'll see you on the radio soon. Bye.
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9: News this hour from Town Hall. I'm Jason Walker. Senate confirming President Trump's nominee to head up the CDC, More from Bernie Bennett.
1: The

0: Senate Health, Education, Labor, and Pensions Committee voted 13-10 to advance the nomination of Erica Schwartz, President Donald Trump's pick to lead the Centers for Disease Control and Prevention. Schwartz secured a key vote from the committee's chair, Bill Cassidy of Louisiana, who said Thursday morning that he was confident she would defend science. Schwartz also got a rare Democratic vote for health department nominee from Virginia's Tim Kaine, who said earlier this week that he felt the CDC needed a Senate-confirmed leader given outbreaks of measles and other diseases in the U.S. and around the world. Bernie Bennett, Washington.
1: President Trump is encouraging veterans today to become commercial truck drivers.
2: Last year alone, illegal aliens with commercial driver's licenses caused at least 30 deaths and many, many very seriously injured. As president, I made it our official policy to enforce English language requirements for truck drivers and support American truckers on American roadways.
1: And the president says there are dire consequences allowing illegals to drive commercial vehicles on American roads.
2: Just a few weeks ago, a Pennsylvania state trooper was killed by an illegal alien from Haiti. He was let in by Joe Biden and the open border policy of the Biden administration. By the way, today we have the safest border in the history of our country.
1: Authorities in Japan say the death toll from that earthquake earlier this week has now reached 34. However, scores of injuries have been reported. Officials believe an unknown number of people are missing in the rubble. For that reason, the Kumamoto government now says it fears the death count could actually climb dramatically in the coming weeks. More on these stories, townhall.com.
3: In the War of 1812, our nation fought and won America's religious freedom. Today, that constitutional right is being assaulted once more from within.
4: 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We all of a sudden became the enemy.
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11: I think we're seeing some good signs in culture today with the decline in the support of the ideas of identity politics, as many Democrats are walking away from the party, as the Democratic Socialists of America have hijacked the party in general and have taken identity politics just a little bit too far. According to a new opinion piece from the Telegraph, many progressive journalists are now being called white supremacists as being Jewish descendants or even black college professors. I know, right? According to many mainstream Democrats, they say that they're getting burnt out out on some of the trigger words that they're hearing among their party, including the terms of white supremacy, microaggression, or being called a victim of society. And it's about time that many begin to push back. According to Democrat talking heads like Bill Maher, they say their votes are now up in the air as they can't see the party going further to the left and becoming socialist. And as we go further into midterm season, Democrats have to remember that they've lost a net of near 2 million registered voters over the past 2 years, with more than 4 million re-registering as Republicans. And with that, I say bring on midterm season 2026.
14: 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We report what matters without apology, written by people who actually believe what you believe. Town Hall tells the stories the corporate press buries, from President Trump to Capitol Hill, from pivotal elections to your everyday lives. Join the movement at townhall.com. 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

0: another hour rolling into a Friday. Yeah, we cross over the midnight hour in the mountain time zone. West Coast friends, you're next. I trust you've had a good week. Final day of July. Here it is. Hard to believe, 31st already. Thanks for spending some time with us. The gremlins are working overtime. Yeah, I got a scheduled appointment with the IT department in Chicago. Get a hold of them later this morning. We left off with the water plants. And Kim Komando, yeah, the question, yeah, what if nobody had caught it? She said water plants run on SCADA systems, S-C-A-D-A systems. The translation is the remote controls for pumps and treatment chemicals. If state-sponsored foreign or other hackers kill the pumps and nobody notices, the pressure drops. Yeah, low pressure in the system lets groundwater and whatever's swimming in it seep in through cracks and leaks. That's why a busted water main triggers an urgent boil water notice when they occur around the country, right? Now, the darker scenario would be someone fiddling with the chemical dosing. That's not a hypothetical. In 2023, it was an Iranian-linked group hijacked a Pennsylvania water station's controls. Operators ran it by hand until cleanup. Subsequent EPA inspections, they say, found over 70% of water systems nationwide violated basic security rules. That's scary. It's a pretty simple preparation plan. Yeah, stash some water. Yeah, they typically advise 1 gallon per person per day. Have a 3 days minimum on hand at any time. 2 weeks if you've got the room for it. And pets count as people. If you're filling your own jugs, you want to swap them every 6 months. If you purchase, I guess, gallons of bottled water, there's a much longer expiration date on those. But meanwhile, sign up for your city's emergency alerts. That's how a boil water notice would hit your phone in a matter of minutes. And learn the boil drill. Yeah, a rolling boil for 1 full minute kills the nasties. Okay? Yeah, Minnesota flipped on their statewide cyber response. And everyone from town halls to Washington shut this attack down in hours. Now, the state cyber chief said the defenses worked as they were supposed to, worked as intended. That should be a little bit comforting, but you know, all we know is the hackers keep hacking. The hackers keep hacking. Make sure you have some water on hold if need be. Again, the update yesterday said, just as the case in Pennsylvania several years ago, at this point in time, Iran is being blamed. According to the New York Times, the preliminary assessment led to Iranian hackers as the likely culprits, although a final assessment could modify that determination. As we mentioned, the well and the treatment plant in one city was offline Monday, while other cities found ways to work around the disruption. Emily Zimmer, representative of the state agency, tells Reuters the timing, the methods of access, and targeted infrastructure share characteristics with other coordinated cyber incidents that our federal partners has observed involving critical infrastructure. The FBI issuing a statement that they're aware of this and they're in contact with victims to resolve the matter. But we know Iranian-linked hackers have targeted water systems for years. Yeah, back in April, the Federal Cybersecurity and Infrastructure Security Agency warned Iranian hackers were trying to take control of computer devices used to interact with infrastructure networks. A July warning followed, expanding that warning. The CISA's updated reporting shows a worrying expansion in Iranian-linked critical infrastructure targeting focused on the United States. According to the director of threat research and cyber engineering at cybersecurity firm Dataminer, and on July the 27th, John Israel, Minnesota's chief information security officer, said ultimately about 36 water systems had been targeted. That's pretty broad. Cybersecurity experts have long said U.S. water systems, which tend to be older and more vulnerable to hacking. The mayor of Brahm, Minnesota, said the impact of the hack was felt Monday when the well that provides water to the city's tower malfunctioned. They isolated the affected system, restored a backup, and restarted the plant in about 90 minutes. But this attack on critical public infrastructure should be a warning to policymakers in St. Paul, he said. Local governments are expected to defend essential systems against foreign adversaries and sophisticated criminals, you know, oftentimes with limited staff and aging technology, inadequate resources. So I guess he's kind of advising the leadership there in St. Paul. Yeah, we might need to put a little more focus, a little more energy, and maybe a little more money into, well, just think of all that money that's being swiped in fraud in Minnesota could be put into upgrading your critical infrastructure there. That would sure go a long way because it's hundreds of millions or billions of dollars that have been swiped from the taxpayers in that state, as we know. Eagle, got you on a Friday. What's happening?
1: Steve, I'm going to start with the good stuff first about Donald Trump, and then I got some bad stuff about Donald Trump. It's a very disturbing thing going on with Donald Trump, and I'm going to have to talk about him tonight, but I'll start off with the good stuff and give the guy some credit before I say some things. First of all, I want to say, Donald Trump was on at the White House today, and he announced the Veterans Truck Driver Program. People that was involved in the military can try to get a commercial license to drive a truck, which I think is good because we need dedicated people that teach disciplined people instead of these young punks that they bringing into the industry that have no discipline and just a bunch of know-it-alls. We need some people out here out on the road that actually take pride in what they're doing. And I think the veterans are definitely going to do that because if they fought for the United States, then they're definitely going to take pride in what they do when it comes to operating the truck and getting rid of these foreigners, these townheads, and these other guys that they got out here. You know, as I was driving across Interstate 40 today, Steve, I told you in the past, you used to see a lot of California license plates coming across Interstate 40 in Oklahoma and New Mexico, coming out of California, Bakersfield, and all in that area where the produce come from. But I noticed I didn't see too many. I didn't see too many California license plates today.
0: Mm-hmm.
1: And you could tell that you didn't have nobody tailgating you like those idiots normally do. And you didn't have nobody riding down the road with their foot up on the dashboard. trying to thinking they look cool going down the road with a pair of flip flops on, operating a commercial vehicle, embarrassing not only themselves but people like me who actually take pride in what they do. They got those guys off the road. I got to give Trump credit for that. These states like Oklahoma, I told you this before. Anybody going into Oklahoma, you better make sure you got everything. You better make sure you got all your paperwork correct. You better make sure you got your axles on your trailer at the proper 12, 34, and 34. Because I guarantee you, you will be stopped when you roll into Oklahoma. Scales open 24/7 in Oklahoma. They never shut down. On Interstate 40 or 35, whether you're coming north, south, east, or west, Oklahoma is ready for you. I don't know who the governor is of Oklahoma, but he's doing a hell of a job getting these illegal drivers off the road. They are pulling trucks over and left and right in Oklahoma as I was driving today. So I'm going to repeat myself. If you come into Oklahoma, you better make sure you got everything correct, because you will be shut down, or you might even lose some money out of your pocket. If you're not rolling the right way in Oklahoma, you better think twice before you come. My word of advice to you. Now, like I said before, Steve, Trump has done a hell of a job with the trucking industry, I think they said over 20,000 individuals have been put off the road that shouldn't be out here, that have driving around with bogus CDLs. That were given to them by Gavin Newsom in California and New York State and other states around the country, thanks to good old Joe Biden. And but that's come to a stop due to Donald Trump. I got to get a guy credit for that, because you can bet your last dollar if Kamala Harris would have got in the White House, I'm willing to bet every dollar I got in my pocket, not one, and I repeat myself, not one illegal truck driver would have been took off the road because Kamala Harris nor Joe Biden cared who operated a truck in America. As a matter of fact, they'd have put more. Kamala Harris wouldn't have got rid of drivers. She would have put more of them on the road because they don't care, because Biden nor her cared about America. And I told you that for over 4 years, Steve. I called you night after night and talked to you about the border in Texas. If people thought that I was just talking, and now it's coming, everything I told you has come true when you see all these accidents and wrecks that occurred in America due to the stupidity of Joe Biden and Kamala Harris. And like I said, it took Donald Trump to put a stop to it. I've actually seen an improvement in the road safety in America since Trump has done what he has done. And I appreciate that. Now, to get to the bad part about Donald Trump, to the bad situation, and there's a lot to talk about.
0: Is this where
1: a lot. What do you say?
0: Is this where we get to throw him under the bus?
1: Yeah. There's a lot bad to talk about, Steve, because I told you I'm a fair person. If you're doing a good job, I'll be the first one to praise you, but if you're doing bad, I'm gonna get all over you. And Trump, Steve, you and some of the other listeners, I've told you this. Trump is not doing a good job at handling this war. It's not good, and it's not good at all what's going on. There's no end game, Steve. I meant to ask you that last night. Okay. You said that my end game is not going to work. You say my end game is not going to work using a nuclear weapon. Okay. So I like to ask you, what is your end game? Because I guarantee you, Donald Trump nor anybody in the White House right now has an end game to end this war in Iran. So what is your end game? And then I'm gonna give my explanation as to what I have to say.
0: Yeah,
1: do you have an end game to this war?
0: I do not have it. I don't know what it is, and I think like you're alluding to, I mean the military leadership and whatnot. I don't know if they saw this coming initially. They may have bit off a bit more than they can chew, as they say. But hold the thought. We'll see if we can come back with the rest of the story ahead here. The Steve Summers Overnight Drive.
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5: 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We'll be right back.

0: able to dial us back up here, get the rest of the story. I don't know what the end game is. As you know, do we just continue to pound and pound? I mean, some of the video I saw yesterday from the latest attacks. I mean, we are pounding the living hell out of certain areas. Tehran taking out more of the supposedly IRGC headquarters and whatnot. Can you pound them into submission? I think the only thing that you might be able to bring it to some sort of a resolution, you got to take out those that are calling the shots, the IRGC leadership. There is no negotiating with them. It's life or death with them. They're not afraid to die. They have the mentality, death to America, death to Israel. And if they die trying to accomplish that, they're going to be a martyr. They're going to get their 72 versions. I mean, eternity for them, that's their mindset. You know, at the same time, there was... Can we trust the likes of Hamas? Israel, after Israel was attacked, of course, on that October 7 date. And they've been pounded and pounded, and I mean, essentially Gaza is flattened, right? Supposedly yesterday, the president announced there's a deal, there's an agreement for the complete disarmament of Hamas. That's a critical step for the new Palestinian government there in Gaza. Can you trust them, though? Senior Hamas officials tell AFP that the agreement reached with Israel includes provisions addressing the group's weapons and the gradual withdrawal of Israeli forces from the Gaza Strip. It's kind of like, haven't we seen this before? Yeah, they'll tell you any damn thing. And as soon as if they want Israeli forces out so they can start regrouping, I guess, building their underground caverns and all that. An agreement has been reached regarding the issue of weapons. Furthermore, an agreement has been reached on a gradual withdrawal from the Strip, according to a senior Hamas official. No immediate statement from Israel. But President Trump's announcement after sources familiar with the ongoing talks in Cairo said that the Palestinian Islamist movement was progressing toward a deal involving the decommissioning of their weapons. Today, the Board of Peace reached a historic agreement for the complete disarmament of Hamas and all other armed groups in Gaza, a monumental step toward lasting peace and security. That was the post from President Trump on Truth Social. I said this is going to take place in carefully structured phases there. Can you trust them? I wouldn't hold my breath. 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
3: During the War for Independence, General George Washington, the man we refer to today as the father of our country, led American troops through military defeat after defeat. And in the bitter winter of 1777, he wrote this somber note to a friend in Philadelphia. Quote, "You might have tracked our army from White Marsh to Valley Forge by the blood on their feet," end of quote. Many soldiers continued to march through the deep snows of Pennsylvania without shoes. Others suffered from disease, hunger, and freezing conditions. Nearly 2,000 of Washington's men died. Yet George Washington did not lose faith. Amid the hardship, loss, and uncertainty of Valley Forge, he he turned to God in prayer. At a time when our nation once again faces division and uncertainty, may we follow Washington's example, kneeling humbly, praying faithfully, and asking God to guide the future of America.
4: With SRN News, I'm Jason Walker. The man who gave his son the weapon he used in a deadly high school shooting in Georgia has now been sentenced to 15 years in prison. Colin Gray was convicted of charges including second-degree murder and involuntary manslaughter after his then 14-year-old son, Colt Gray, used the gun to kill two students and two teachers. Colt Gray sentenced to life in prison, no chance of parole. Flight attendants at WestJet, Canada's second-largest airline, now threatening to strike over unpaid work. Union representing the some 4,000 cabin crew members issuing a 72-hour strike notice, meaning the strike could begin sometime Sunday. President Trump says he may withdraw and delay Todd Blanche's nomination as Attorney General. SRN News.
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8: Have you noticed how many Muslims are running for Congress and other offices in November? It should concern us. As Abe Greenwald notes in Commentary Magazine, after 9/11, our leadership concluded the problem was not radical Islam, but terrorism, and we created Homeland Security and other government agencies to combat it. But as Greenwald writes, what virtually no one expected was for Islamists to exploit American freedom, simply to work their way up the political ladder. Many warned of creeping Sharia in those days, but none warned of creeping democracy. Greenwald says he doesn't think Islamists themselves believe that was a plausible way forward in the first decade of this century. Greenwald says the Islamists are using our democracy to insert themselves into offices. Some, like Zoran Mamdani, are already in, as are a few members of Congress. This is dangerous stuff. The media won't report it because they too are afraid of being called Islamophobes. I encourage you to read Greenwald's article. Google Abe Greenwald, Daily Letter, July 29. I'm Cal Thomas.
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0: Okay, we'll get some of the other industry headlines coming up here. Let me finish up with the supposedly deal with Gaza again. That thorny issue of Hamas' disarmament, which has been one of the key sticking points to the advancement of the ceasefire deal since back in October. Despite that ceasefire, violence has continued. Israeli strikes killed at least four this past day. But they say Cairo is set to host a meeting soon of the Gaza truce mediators. Who is that? That would include the United States, Qatar, and Turkey. The news outlet didn't specify when the meetings would take place, but said that would discuss implementing the second phase of the ceasefire, which is the roadmap for which Hamas and Palestinian factions have agreed to under the President Trump's 20-point peace plan. The second phase was to involve Hamas's disarmament and a gradual withdrawal of Israeli forces from that territory. So we'll take it one step at a time. Some baby progress there. But again, I can't trust them as far as I could throw them. All right, Eagle. So yeah, welcome back, Eagle. And no, we left off. I did not. I don't have an end game. I don't know what it's going to be there. What do you think?
1: Okay, yeah, you having some serious telephone problems,
0: yes,
1: tonight, I think.
0: Yes.
1: Yeah, I was looking on YouTube, your show, it's so, you got like three different shows already. Broke apart or something.
0: I think we're on number,
1: we're
0: on the fourth.
1: What'd you say?
0: I think we're on the fourth rendition at this point.
1: You're having some serious problems. I don't know what the deal is. I ain't never seen you have that many problems, but yeah, let me, try to finish up right quick before you have another problem. But like I said, Steve, here's, like I said, I'm gonna take the nuclear, aspect off the table for right now and try to give you another scenario of what I think should transpire in the coming days or weeks. Okay, so first of all, the first mistake Donald Trump made, Steve, I believe, is, okay, I told you even before the war started, I told you that guy needed to be eliminated, the Khomeini, the leader of Iran, the guy who took control of Iran and ran it with an iron fist for over 40 years, okay?
0: Mm-hmm.
1: I told you that before Trump even went in, this man, because he was the one that was calling death to America. I've seen videos of him saying that. So he had to be eliminated. Trump did the deal. But the problem is, Steve, but the mistake that Trump made in that situation was he allowed his son to live. He allowed his son to take over, and his son is just as stupid and radical as his father was. And he's the one he's already put death threats out on, not only Donald Trump, but now in the coming day, now we're learning, I'm hearing over the weekend, not only Donald Trump, but he has death threats out on Donald Trump's family members. And that includes Melania, Barron Trump, and Trump Jr., and anybody else associated with Donald Trump.
0: Mm-hmm.
1: This guy here needs to go, because he hasn't learned his lesson. He's trying to seek vengeance for what happened to his father. This guy here can no longer remain in power, Steve. This guy here, he needs to go, because he's not willing to negotiate. He's not willing to give up his nuclear program. He's not willing to open up the Strait of Hormuz. When you're dealing with a guy like that, there's no compromise with an individual like that, Steve. So mm-hmm. You got to do what you got to do to get him out of the picture, because he's had more. I told you this a couple of days ago, weeks ago. He had more than enough time to do the right thing after his father was eliminated. He could have easily made the right move and said, "We want to go in a different direction. We want Iran. My father ran this country the wrong way for over 40 years. I'm gonna try to do things different, and maybe take my people in a different direction, and maybe we can live in peace with the United States and other countries." But he decided not to do that. So that means that he has to be eliminated, Steve, as far as I'm concerned. And you get somebody in there that is willing to make that is willing to compromise with the United States and do the right thing. It's just that simple. Because the Donald Trump continues to say that Iran is begging him to make a deal. Well, let me put it to you this way, Steve. If I was a president, I guarantee you Iran would be begging to make a deal, because I would drop every bomb that we had in the United States arsenal. Not just at night. It'd be day and night, brother. It would be, I guarantee you, they'd be begging me to stop dropping bombs and missiles on them, because I would make them regret every time that they refuse to sign that deal. They'd be glad to come to the table when it's all said and done. See, that's what Trump is going wrong at, Steve. It doesn't do any good just to bomb at nighttime and then let it go for a couple of days. No, you do it until they beg you to come to the table. Please, Donald Trump, we got to sign a deal. This has got to stop. You're destroying us. You're destroying this country. Trump is not doing that. You don't lit up on your enemy when you try to get something done. See, that's where he's going wrong at. Since you say the nuclear aspect is off the table. Okay, we take it off the table. But we do have the best equipment in the world, and we need to use that equipment to make these people come to the table. It's just that simple. So like I said, this guy here, he's been given more than a fair chance to do the right thing, Steve. After his father was eliminated, he could have easily made the right move and tried to get his country to go a new direction, but he chose not to do that. So that means that he doesn't have no intentions whatsoever, given I told you last 2 weeks ago that they got satellite images showing Iran is still trying to rebuild their nuclear, after Trump dropped them bunker busters on them things, they're still trying to rebuild a nuclear program. Mm-hmm. And it's not going to stop until you get a new leader in command. And so that means that guy needs to go, and he needs to go immediately. And whatever Trump needs to do to get him out of the picture, he needs to do that, Steve. Because until he does that, there's not going to be no negotiation. There's not going to be nobody coming to the table. He's the biggest holdup that I see in these other guard that's out there. They're going to have to get rid of them guys, too, because, like I said before, we can't continue on with this, because meanwhile gas prices are going up and people are starting to get frustrated at the situation. You know, like I said, Trump, he did the right thing by going in. No, Iran cannot have a nuclear weapon. And we know this because I promise you, Trump has said that if they get a nuclear weapon, they're not going to just look at it as a, they're not going to just say, oh wow, we got a nuclear weapon. No, they're going to use it on the United States or either Israel. You can bet your last dollar on that. So like I said before, Steve, that's the only end game I see in this situation right now is, like I said, Donald Trump continues to say Iran is begging for a deal. Well, like I told you before, when it's all said and done, if I was in charge of things, I'd drop so many bombs on Iran, I promise you they'd be begging me for a deal, and I thank you for taking my call.
0: I don't know. How many munitions do we have, right? That's kind of a question mark right now as well. All right, it takes time. I'm pretty certain that they're using every resource at their disposal trying to locate, you know, the gay supreme leader. You know, he's in hiding deep somewhere. Yeah, you know, notice he doesn't show up at any of these so-called talks. Yeah, never you see him. And to best of my understanding, as the case for several months now has been, any so-called negotiations with whoever the heck they are talking to, yeah, it has to be couriered through several different sources to the Supreme. It's doing everything they can to keep him alive. All right, Eagle, but I agree. Take him out. Take out the IRGC. It may seem simple, but it's such a large country. You know, we're not talking about. Yeah, man. Look at the Gaza Strip. I mean, that is a really tiny piece of real estate. Yeah, what, 20-something miles, maybe? And look at how much resources Israel has had to use just for that little piece of territory. You know, Iran, you know, bigger than Iraq and Afghanistan combined, and then some. All right, that's a lot. There's a lot of targets. Well, back to industry headlines, so as we close out the month of July. Won't be long, and wintertime will be returning. It may seem like it's still a long way off, but states are gearing up for one highway hazard that can turn deadly in seconds, and that's snow and ice coming off of moving vehicles. That can shatter a windshield, spark a crash, change a family's life forever. More and more lawmakers want drivers to clear off their vehicles before you hit the road, right? The growing number of states already have snow removal laws. Others are relying on unsafe driving or cargo securement rules to ticket drivers who leave dangerous ice behind. Delaware could soon join the growing list of states cracking down on snow and ice-covered vehicles. The bill that would let police stop drivers who fail to clear snow and ice before driving, fines would range $25 to $75. Now, if flying ice causes a crash or injuries, penalties jump to $1,000. Truck drivers, they say, could face fines as high as $1,500. Drivers could receive only one citation every 24 hours. Yes, snow or ice that builds up again during the trip, they say, would not count. One senator said drivers can no longer brush off the danger. Yeah, they're also considering giving truckers extra protection. Representative Rich Collins tried to add language allowing drivers to avoid fines if clearing the vehicle would be impossible or unsafe. And that's the biggest headache when it comes to big trucks. He argued the change would protect truckers from injury while trying to remove snow and ice. Apparently that amendment did not get enough support. Meanwhile, Maryland also taking action. Beginning October 1, you must clear snow and ice before heading down the highway. Law requires drivers to make a serious effort to remove snow and ice from the hood, roof, trunk, and windshield. For large trucks, that also includes the top of the trailer. Drivers must make reasonable efforts to clear all exposed surfaces. Fines start $25 for passenger vehicles, $75 for large truck. Police, they say, can't stop a driver for violating the snow removal law, but if a vehicle is pulled over for another reason, they can still issue a ticket. Now, those penalties climb fast if snow or ice flies off, causing a crash, injury, or death. Drivers would face a $200 fine, truck drivers up to $1,500. There are a couple of exemptions, it looks like. Drivers won't be ticketed if removing the snow or ice would violate workplace safety rules or put them in danger. President of the Maryland Motor Truck Association said flying snow and ice is dangerous no matter what you're driving, but clearing a tractor trailer is obviously far more challenging. There simply aren't enough truck washes, drive-through scrapers, or other facilities to handle the thousands of trucks that travel through Maryland every day. Now, he said the new law does send an important message. Every driver should think twice before taking the snow, the road with snow, or ice still on the top. Friday, 844-844-3388. The Steve Summers Overnight Drive.
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the Cyclospora outbreak. Yeah, I've been kind of telling you night after night, it continues to expand. And there's something out there, it obviously something more than just the iceberg lettuce, right? Thousands of cases. And likely even more we may never even know about. According to authorities, there's another outbreak, unknown cause. They added last week this separate outbreak. They've added it to the ongoing foodborne illness investigations. Now, they say cyclosporiasis cases in this outbreak have not yet been linked to lettuce. Still conducting traceback efforts to identify the source. Meanwhile, an additional 21 cases have been linked to this outbreak. There are six, I guess, separate outbreaks under investigation. Only one lettuce-linked outbreak has been identified as a source. While officials have said domestically acquired cases of the explosive diarrhea-causing illness are linked to produce, the source is not always identified. How long it takes for people to experience symptoms, the difficulties of sequencing cyclospora investigations can take a significant amount of time, according to the deputy director of the CDC's Division of Foodborne, Waterborne, and Environmental Diseases. Of course, nine states linked to the outbreak via the iceberg lettuce sourced from Mexico. As of Wednesday, more than 10,000 cases have now been reported in the state of Michigan alone. They continue to see cases. Meanwhile, health officials continue to insist the U.S. food supply is safe. Interestingly, I don't think there's been any fatalities. There's been a lot of hospitalization. Those numbers continue to grow. Newsmax, breaking down, the 10 most likely foods to cause food poisoning with all this discussion of the cyclospora parasite. Food safety is on a lot of people's minds right now. Of course, the illness sickening thousands of people. Now, hundreds of different foodborne illnesses exist. The CDC said that the most common includes the norovirus, leading cause of foodborne illness, found on raw produce.

0: contaminated food. Leafy greens kind of topped the list. Bagged lettuce, one of the riskiest produce items in the grocery. It's been linked to outbreaks involving norovirus, salmonella, listeria, E. coli, and others. Yeah, buying whole heads of lettuce, removing the outer leaves, and washing them thoroughly may reduce the risk. Number two, poultry. Raw or undercooked poultry. Responsible about 19% of fatal food poisoning deaths. Yeah, to kill salmonella or campylobacter bacteria, cook all poultry to an internal temperature of 165 degrees. Ground beef, yeah, because bacteria can be mixed throughout the meat during processing. Ground beef's a common source of E. coli. Cook to at least 160 degrees Fahrenheit. There's several others. Eggs, sprouts, melons, berries. Yeah, we'll come back following a news break here. Rolling into a brand new day. Friday coming away. What's on tap for the weekend? Clear lines at 844-844-3388. 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
1: I think we're seeing some good signs in culture today with the decline in the support of the ideas of identity politics, as many Democrats are walking away from the party, as the Democratic Socialists of America have hijacked the party in general and have taken identity politics just a little bit too far. According to a new opinion piece from the Telegraph, many progressive journalists are now being called white supremacists as being Jewish descendants or even black college professors. I know, right? According to many mainstream Democrats, they say that they're getting burnt out on some of the trigger words that they're hearing among their party, including the terms of white supremacy, microaggression, or being called a victim of society. And it's about time that many begin to push back. According to Democrat talking heads like Bill Maher, they say their votes are now up in the air as they can't see the party going further to the left and becoming socialist. And as we go further into midterm season, Democrats have to remember that they've lost a net of near 2 million registered voters over the past 2 years, with more than 4 million re-registering as Republicans. And with that, I say bring on midterm season 2026.
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6: News this hour from Town Hall. I'm Jason Walker. For the time being, the man who's been nominated to be the next attorney general will apparently be sidelined. Here's Lisa Dwyer.
7: President Donald Trump says he may withdraw and delay Acting Attorney General Todd Blanche's nomination to avoid conceding to demands by Republican Senators John Cornyn and Tom Tillis until after they leave their posts next year. Cornyn and Tillis say they won't back Blanche's nomination without additional assurances in writing about a legal settlement, which included a deal to drop tax claims against the president and a now-scrapped plan to create an almost $1.8 billion anti-weaponization fund. Just one Republican holdout on the Senate Judiciary Committee could sink Blanche's chances for confirmation. I'm Lisa Dwyer.
6: A former deputy national security advisor to President Trump says it's still a mystery as to who gave the green light to Dr. Fauci to resume gain-of-function research. That after the Obama administration terminated the practice.
8: Can you imagine President Trump, you know, who's a germaphobe anyway, and had real doubts about China and about any research money, American money going anywhere overseas, he would have gone ballistic if he knew about it. So it was apparently turned back on.

0: on somehow by somebody during the early days of the Trump administration. And I always wondered about who did it, you know, where's that email hiding that somebody said, okay, it's all right to resume gain of function research. We're just not going to resume it in the United States. We're going to resume it in China.
1: That's KT McFarland, who is appearing on the Salem Radio Network. Spain is sending the military to restore order at its border with Morocco after thousands of migrants, most of them young men, entered Spanish territory. More on these stories, townhall.com.
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4: Have you noticed how many Muslims are running for Congress and other offices in November? It should concern us. As Abe Greenwald notes in Commentary Magazine, after 9/11, our leadership concluded the problem was not radical Islam, but terrorism, and we created Homeland Security and other government agencies to combat it. But as Greenwald writes, what virtually no one expected was for Islamists to exploit American freedom, simply to work their way up the political ladder. Many warned of creeping Sharia in those days, but none warned of creeping democracy. Greenwald says he doesn't think Islamists themselves believe that was a plausible way forward in the first decade of this century. Greenwald says the Islamists are using our democracy to insert themselves into offices. Some, like Zoran Mamdani, are already in, as are a few members of Congress. This is dangerous stuff. The media won't report it because they too are afraid of being called Islamophobes. I encourage you to read Greenwald's article. Google Abe Greenwald, Daily Letter, July 29. I'm Cal Thomas.
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0: as we cross over the midnight hour on the West Coast. Here we go. Friday, last day of July. Wow. Hello from Bob in Michigan. Kevin checking in. Morning, Steve, and the overnight crew. Gary in Montgomery, in regards to the snow and the ice rules. Yes, how are you going to clean the roof off a trailer? That's been the big question. Very dangerous. I recall there was... we were gearing up for the Mid-America Truck Show here. I don't know, it's probably been a handful of years ago. I don't know, time flies. It may have been six or seven by now. But it was one of those years where the Mid-America Truck Show, out in the Show and Shine lot, one of the drivers, they had snow, which you never know there for Lua. It could be sunny and 70, or it could be snowing or anything in between. But had a driver lost his life trying to clear the snow and ice off his truck there. Very dangerous. All right, as we move forward, just an idea of how slow things are moving. The Strait of Hormuz is, based on this, essentially been at a standstill, proverbial. The report this past day said a Qatar energy-controlled liquefied natural gas tanker exited the Strait of Hormuz overnight. The first such vessel visible on ship tracking data to get through since July 11, according to data from the analytics firms this past day. The Al Arish tanker, which loaded a cargo at Qatar's Ras Laffan terminal around July 4th or 5th, finally sailed out of the strait overnight on July 29. LSEG data shows it currently headed to Port Qasim, Pakistan. Estimated arrival date would be today. The departure, the first time a Qatar energy-controlled LNG tanker exited the Strait of Hormuz since the Al Rekayek was struck in early July. The previous LNG tanker to exit was the Al Hamra, which left on July 11, carrying a cargo loaded for the United Arab Emirates Das Island. Separately, the Mera LNG tanker, which was last detected outside the Strait of Hormuz, in ballast on July 24, reappeared inside the strait yesterday. The ADNOC gas-controlled vessel remained in ballast, according to their data. Qatar Energy didn't respond to requests for comment outside business hours. They do say 12 commodity ships passed through the Strait of Hormuz Wednesday, six entering, six exiting. The number increased from the previous 2 days. 19 commodity ships passed through the Bab el-Mandeb Strait on Wednesday, down from the transit on Monday and Tuesday. Some ships could still be sailing and their transponders are off, which are not considered in the counts, but visible crude loading from the Red Sea, the port of Yanbu, fell by at least 30% last week after Yemen's Houthis declared a blockade on Saudi Arabia. We've observed a clear increase in the number of crude and condensate tankers headed north after loading in the Red Sea. That shift reflects the renewed security risk around the Bab el-Mandeb. Cargoes loaded at Yanbu accounted for around 15% of Asia's seaboard crude condensate imports in the month of June. So these impacts are being felt, continued, on a global scale. Pappy brought it up last evening where we were discussing well, the testimony, or shall we say the lack thereof, Dr. Doom, a.k.a. Dr. Fauci, there on Wednesday. Pretty much nothing to say, but I plead the fifth. Pappy brought up the body language experts, recall? And interestingly, I came across this one from Dr. Lillian Glass, who is exactly that, a body language expert. And she gave her analysis, post-Fauci hearing. She said he is suffering severely, no matter what happens to Fauci. Whether he gets charged with obstruction of justice or anything else, there's no question that his appearing to testify at that hearing had a profound negative impact on him and will continue to have such an effect as he constantly hears the harsh words of the senators resonate throughout his mind for the rest of his life, she says. Here was a man who thought of himself as a medical god, a superstar, with stars like Streisand, Julia Roberts, and the Kardashians fawning over him. Magazines like In Style fawned over him with nothing more than fluff pieces. Doctors fawned over him because they wanted their million-dollar grants funded by him at the NIH. Yeah, maybe your own doctor sang his praises during the COVID times in fear that they would be reported and lose their licenses if they thought for themselves and questioned the COVID shot. Now we saw Fauci uncovered, even though he repeated the same phrase over and over 111 times. We saw the real Fauci, she says. We saw his body reflect his deterioration throughout the session. At first, he was sitting in an erect posture with his head up and his shoulders back. But as he heard allegation after allegation, and many of these allegations delivered in a highly direct, harsh, angry, emotional manner, there were visible changes, a paled skin pallor, scratching, loosening his collar, from literally getting hot under the collar, excessive eye blinking, hand wringing, fidgeting, a sudden lip licking, visible bursts of air release, a sudden leaning back, and a hunched over posture. Why did these things show up, and what do they mean? Well, they showed up, she said, because the part of his brain that handles emotion, the limbic system, began to process what was being thrown at him, and his body reacted. These signals demonstrate the body does not lie. And if you know what to look for and how to read body language, you can see that this verifies how the brain responds and causes physical behavior to occur involuntarily. When only a few of these signs show up, it means the person's stressed. But when they all show up, you can rest assured the person is continually suffering, at least during the entire time they're sitting there listening to the allegations and not being able to react. And yes, he is continuing to suffer, she says. He did not forget about what happened during the questioning, and he never will. These allegations ruminate in his brain until he takes his last breath. Now, she says, why am I so confident about saying this? It's because Fauci is a megalomaniac, a narcissist who lives off of praise and admiration from others. That's why he was so excited that he was in the presence of stars. He thought of himself as a star. If A-list, if stars and athletes sought to be around him, it validated in his mind he was something special. Well, yesterday he learned quite quickly he was not that special star, but a toxic, scary, sick man who toyed with people's lives. It became a sudden reality for him. That's why his body language showed he went into a type of shock with his fetal-like posture and sudden white pallor and sweat indicated by the change in his hair and his sudden lack of smirks, an arrogant, smug facial expression. Body language is very real and can tell you so much about a person. Now, there are those who believe body language is akin to reading tarot cards, or that it's a myth and not science. They're not wrong, per se. First of all, body language is both an art and a science, in that it depends on where, it depends on who is doing the analysis, and it can be replicated in the right context. There are many so-called self-proclaimed body language experts out there who are cringeworthy. Many simply make things up and don't know what they're doing or saying. I find that there are only a handful that I actually respect, as they seem consistent and accurate. My background, 40 years of doing this in the media and in courtrooms as an expert witness and as a consultant for attorneys in criminal and civil cases. I am very confident in my abilities. I also did original research in the area, unlike many of these so-called body language experts, so I can understand why people are skeptical. But one thing I can assure you is when I give you a body language analysis, it is accurate and substantive. Now back to Fauci. He is suffering and will continue to suffer as an 85-year-old man in the last years of his life. He knows his legacy is over, that all the 50 years he spent in his profession are now being questioned and thrown out. What matters is that he is hated because he interfered with people's lives. She breaks it down. Of course, we all witnessed it. Number one, medications and shots that were death-producing in many cases. Medicines that had adverse effects. People not being able to spend time with their dying relatives. People not being able to attend their loved ones' funerals. Children losing out on their education. People being arrested over a rule that he made up about masks and distancing. People losing their businesses, never getting them back. People losing money and still suffering to make ends meet. People losing friends and family because they didn't believe in taking the shot. Of course, people losing their jobs because they didn't take the shot. This is not a partisan issue, and unlike Fauci whining, it is not Rand Paul or the Republicans picking on him. This is not about following a party line. If you do and find nothing wrong with what Fauci did, go back and go through, again, we just listed it, issues 1 through 10. If you find nothing wrong with what he did, you need to be checked. If it was okay for you to not spend the last moments with your dying grandma, or getting arrested for not wearing a mask, or fired because you refused a vaccine when we know they cause severe adverse effects, or had a son who now is suffering with heart issues for the rest of his life because he was forced to take a shot, then you are wearing blinders. And there's something sadly, clearly wrong with you. Interesting analysis. I don't know. Is there any suffering that can be great enough? I mean, he is 85. And if he were to be put behind bars, he's not going to be there long. But will he actually be suffering in his own mind for for the rest of his life.
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0: Yeah, during that testimony with Dr. Doom, Josh Hawley really kind of summed up his questioning by actually giving a summary of how far Fauci had fallen when he told him silence is admission. And here's the real thing. At the end of the day, it wasn't just about the money, was it? It was really about a power trip. I mean, through all of this, you want to be the most famous scientist in the world. You were focused on getting every award and every drop of cash you could. All because you wanted to be on television. You wanted to be the sun god of science. You wanted to be the guy who was in charge of it all. You wanted to lambast Trump. You wanted to make sure nobody else stole your spotlight. You could sit in for InStyle magazine, but here you're taking the fifth. You could sit for InStyle magazine and get $1 million in cash awards. Suddenly the cat's got your tongue. I bet he does. Here's my conclusion from all of this. This was really all about you the whole time. Somewhere along the way, you lost your way. You may have been a good public servant at one time. I don't know. But I can tell from reading your emails now, from looking at what you did, how you used your employees, somewhere along the line, it became all about you. You became a narcissist and a megalomaniac and a liar. And you've lied to the American people. You've lied to this body. You've disgraced your profession. You called yourself the most famous scientist in the world. You've done more harm to science than to anybody in my lifetime. And I hope you go home and write that in your diary. Fauci, visibly uncomfortable during the questioning, also by Senator Bernie Moreno of Ohio. During his questioning, Fauci became flushed and red. He looked downward and appeared unable or unwilling to look directly at the people behind him. Swallowed hard, manipulating his pen, squirming. His breathing was heavier. His voice was much softer and weaker. By this point, he actually sounded meek and increasingly difficult to hear. Clearly, you think today is that somehow you are above reproach, Moreno said. All right, as the questioning became less confrontational, like when a Democrat would be speaking, and he was being defended, his body appeared more settled. His posture looked less tense. His breathing appeared to be steadier. But all right, so a news break coming our way. Clear lines on a Friday at 844-844-3388. Kentucky? Big data center, maybe? Or is this Ohio? I mean, get the full report. The Department of Energy, it looks like, yeah, it's Kentucky, harnessing the artificial intelligence boom in their bid to convert another Cold War era uranium enrichment site. Tapping private equity to fund a $100 billion data center complex, which will include its own new natural gas and battery storage power plant in the Bluegrass State. We'll give you the details. Apparently, the department has chosen Brooksfield Asset Management to develop and operate this data center at the government-owned Paducah Gaseous Diffusion Plant. Several months ago, the department announced a similar project at their Portsmouth gaseous diffusion plant. That was the one in Ohio. So, Yeah, coming up, we'll give you more details there. In the state of Kentucky, I don't know, what's the opposition going to be? It sounds like if they're going to have their own natural gas power and battery storage facility, that should mean they're not going to be sucking from the grid in the bluegrass state, raising the everyday people's rates. First News, a service of industrial injection, serving Cat, Cummins, Detroit, and more. 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

0: At the SRN News, I'm Jason Walker. At least 18 people, most of them young men, have died while attempting to reach Spanish exclave of Ceuta of Spain, dispatching military troops to reinforce the border with Morocco. Things not looking too good right now north of the border. Flight attendants at WestJet, Canada's second largest airline, threatening now to strike over unpaid work. It involves more than 4,400 workers. Amazon will be increasing this year's capital spending on technology, mostly artificial intelligence, by an additional 10%. That comes after the tech giant delivered strong profits and net sales in fiscal second quarter. And Apple has posted a solid fiscal third quarter, climbing past Wall Street's expectations. This is SRN News.
1: Foundations of Freedom, a look at America's founding principles and the leaders who shaped our nation.
2: During the War for Independence, General George Washington, the man we refer to today as the father of our country, led American troops through military defeat after defeat. And in the bitter winter of 1777, he wrote this somber note to a friend in Philadelphia. Quote, "You might have tracked our army from White Marsh to Valley Forge by the blood on their feet," end of quote. Many soldiers continued to march through the deep snows of Pennsylvania without shoes. Others suffered from disease, hunger, and freezing conditions. Nearly 2,000 of Washington's men died. Yet George Washington did not lose faith. Amid the hardship, loss, and uncertainty of Valley Forge, he turned to God in prayer. At a time when our nation once again faces division and uncertainty, may we follow Washington's example, kneeling humbly, praying faithfully, and asking God to guide the future of America.
3: More truth, reason, and common sense coming up in just a moment.
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3: I think we're seeing some good signs in culture today with the decline in the support of the ideas of identity politics, as many Democrats are walking away from the party, as the Democratic Socialists of America have hijacked the party in general and have taken identity politics just a little bit too far. According to a new opinion piece from The Telegraph, many progressive journalists are now being called white supremacists as being Jewish descendants or even black college professors. I know, right? According to many mainstream Democrats, they say that they're getting burnt out on some of the trigger words that they're hearing among their party, including the terms of white supremacy, microaggression, or being called a victim of society. And it's about time that many begin to push back. According to Democrat talking heads like Bill Maher, they say their votes are now up in the air as they can't see the party going further to the left and becoming socialist. And as we go further into midterm season, Democrats have to remember that they've lost a net of near 2 million registered voters over the past 2 years, with more than 4 million re-registering as Republicans. And with that, I say bring on midterm season 2026.
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0: guess we'll put it under the headline. Yeah, play stupid games, win stupid prizes. The Florida Office of Agricultural Law Enforcement arresting the truck driver on a felony drug charge. Yeah, cocaine discovered during agricultural inspection. Day before yesterday, announcing the arrest of California licensed semi truck driver Mukesh Mani. Officials say Mani was arrested following an agricultural inspection in Escambia County, Florida. So Mani was the driver of the semi and trailer that was displaying a handwritten tag with no designation. You know, the trailer's registration had expired in 2021. But during the inspection, a canine unit was brought in to perform a free air sniff of the commercial vehicle. You know, the dog alerted to the truck, which prompted a probable cause search of the semi's cab, to which they located a vial containing a white powder that tested positive for cocaine. So, booked into the Escambia County Jail, felony cocaine charge. You know, nothing says pull me over like, you know, a handwritten tag. And what, registration that expired some 5 years ago. But they're out there. You're sharing the road with them. I mean, I'll be from California to Florida. He's all over the country. After years of truck drivers complaining about costly issues with the diesel exhaust fluid, as we've been following, the federal government started to relax some rules. Now manufacturers are tweaking their trucks. They tell us to make them more trucker-friendly. Over the past year, the EPA has taken aim at those rules. Of particular interest has been the diesel exhaust fluid. Obviously, the rule proposed that would eliminate the deratements, the reduction in engine power, relaxing the compliance timelines, but would also scale back the current warranties. Yeah, they've issued guidance that allows more reliable sensors, urging manufacturers to update their DEF software, giving more, significantly more time to address an error code. While the proposed rule is going through that regulatory process and new sensors may take time to develop, manufacturers have been updating their DEF software to meet that new derate guidance. Yeah, rather than being forced to crawl at 5 miles an hour as soon as 4 hours after an issue's detected, it's now like 8,400 miles or 160 hours before the truck would then be limited to 25 miles per hour. Daimler was the first to announce a software update, stating new trucks are equipped with the update. Yeah, the software update reaching trucks already on the road throughout the year here. Looks like Mack and Volvo, the latest to announce their software updates earlier this week. The two manufacturers said a software rollout similar to Daimler is underway. Both manufacturers started updating the software back in May. These updates are about giving the customers more flexibility and confidence when they're on the road by extending the repair window and increasing the final inducement speed. We're helping to keep those drivers and trucks on the road to safely reach a service location. It reduces the risk of unexpected downtime, supporting the uptime and productivity the customers depend on every day. All right, so OWIDA said the new common sense schedules are going to help drivers maintain safe control of their vehicles as they fix these faulty DEF or SCR sensors. and the catalytic reduction systems. Lastly, on the industry headlines, California police investigating an alleged armed carjacking attempt that turned fatal when the driver of the truck, a Freightliner, opted to fight back against the attacker. In San Marcos, California, according to the San Diego County Sheriff's Office, police responded to the call. Upon arrival, they found an adult male in the roadway suffering from severe head trauma. The man was transported to a local hospital. The driver of a Freightliner tree-trimming truck told police the injured man tried to steal the truck while it was in motion. The man later identified as 58-year-old or 56-year-old Mark Douglas Henninger, jumped on the truck's running board armed with a knife, according to the driver, which led to a physical fight. Henninger fell from the truck into the roadway. The driver of the tree-trimming truck, suffering minor injuries, immediately calling 911, stayed at the scene and cooperated with police. Henninger died at the hospital on July 20, the following day. Ongoing investigation, but taken over by homicide detectives. Let me give you the rest of the story here. This $100 billion artificial intelligence data center, the Department of, they've selected the, as I mentioned, Brookfield Asset Management. The government-owned Paducah gaseous diffusion plant. They're transforming such sites into engines of innovation and economic growth to ensure the U.S. wins the artificial intelligence race, according to Energy Secretary Chris Wright in a statement this past day. There's going to be a lot of new natural gas power plants, a large data center, thousands of jobs, and tens of billions of dollars in investment in rural western Kentucky, he says. Earlier this month, the Department of Energy said they picked engineering contractor Amentum to negotiate a lease to develop an AI data center and on-site power plant at South Carolina's Savannah River site, a massive complex where the federal government once produced materials used in nuclear weapons, primarily tritium and plutonium. Real estate, energy, and data center services are cornerstones of the investment portfolio of New York-headquartered Brookfield, which reports it has more than $1 trillion in assets under their management. Brookfield says that 30% of their $100 billion in spending would go toward construction of the data center and the power components, with the rest of the money being spent on the equipment in the data centers, like servers, routers, and semiconductor chips. Discussions are ongoing with commercial partners to use the data center space. Other partners in the Paducah project are the power generation and transmission giant Next Era Energy and other local utilities. Florida-based Next Era Energy will build and own the power generation components, which are to include a 2 gigawatts of natural gas-fired generation, upgrades to the transmission networks, 2.6 gigawatts of battery energy storage to support a new 1.8 gigawatt artificial intelligence data center. Now, they say the plant would be the largest gas-fired power plant in the state of Kentucky. A single gigawatt, according to a general industry standard for utilities, can provide electricity for about 750,000 homes. A power service agreement has to be approved by state utility regulators, and excess electricity would be delivered to the regional grid, they say. Now, this is forward-looking development. Construction's expected to be completed in 2031. But first, cleanup is continuing at this roughly 3,500-plus acre Paducah plant site. It was on a list of 16 sites released last year as locations where the department could invite technology companies to build data management and storage capacity. It shut down in 2013. The gaseous diffusion process to enrich uranium, that is now considered an obsolete. They projected cleanup at the Paducah site would be completed in the year 2065 at a cost of about $17 billion, including demolishing buildings, disassembling uranium converters, removing refrigerant, and treating a large plume of groundwater contamination. Meantime, the department's working on plans to provide some of the uranium waste being stored for decades at the Paducah site to a pair of companies seeking to use newer technologies to re-enrich for use in power plants. Interesting stuff. So obviously that's still a ton of contamination at that site there in Paducah. I don't know who wants to be part of the construction crew working around that stuff. All right, 844-844-3388. On a Friday, the Steve Summers Overnight Drive.
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0: All right, so while it doesn't appear to be showing up in the headlines nearly as much as of late, aside from earlier this week, Immigration and Customs Enforcement rolling out a major operation like in New York City, recall, it kind of seemed like maybe the immigration enforcement efforts had slowed down quite a bit around the country. Might feel like that. According to this report, though, that is not the case. The Trump administration planning to open four new Immigration and Customs Enforcement detention centers that would add about 5,500 beds around the country. The latest step in the effort to expand deportations, despite weeks of heightened scrutiny over ICE enforcement operations. Federal contracting documents posted to SAM.gov call for new detention centers. Philadelphia, some 1,800 beds. 1,500 beds Denver, 1,500 in Seattle, and 700 in Miami. I find that kind of odd because Alcatraz has pretty much been shuttered, right? They shut that down a while back. But the solicitations, they say, require the centers to be operational within 30 days of the contract awards, suggesting the sites are already substantially staffed and equipped. Each site would include courtroom space, video conferencing capabilities to allow immigrant cases to be processed there on site, reducing the need to take detainees to and from outside courts. ICE is using best value contracting process that prioritizes operational readiness and management experience, over selecting the lowest bidder. Now, the proposed capacities pretty similar to those of detention centers operated by the private prison company known as GEO Group. They already maintain several contracts with Homeland Security. But this is an expansion as the administration continues to make immigration enforcement a centerpiece of the president's second-term agenda. Homeland Security said ICE has processed more than 600,000 illegal aliens into detention since the president's return to office, with roughly 65,000, right now, in ICE custody. Report averaging about 1,474 arrests per day so far in the month of July. So all this after a series of those high-profile incidents that intensified debate over the immigration crackdown, the shootings related to immigration and customs operations. We saw the incident in Maine, the incident in Houston. Those incidents, along with other controversial enforcement actions, generated a lot of negative headlines. That led some to question, are we scaling back some of these operations? Instead, these new contracts suggest the White House is actually moving the opposite direction, investing in more detention capacity to support sustained increases when it comes to arrests and deportations. So, to the contrary, going the other direction. All right, about 7 before the hour. Hey, back with Eagle, take two. Welcome back.
4: Yeah, it's not like, yeah, you might have your phones corrected now. It looked like, yeah, Steve, I wanted to talk about sports coming up this weekend. NASCAR, they supposed to be running in Iowa this week. I don't think I'm gonna watch that race. That's usually not a good race. I don't even know why they have a track in Iowa.
0: Matter of fact, NASCAR's actually off this. They're off this weekend. Iowa, that'll be next weekend. So this is
4: okay. My fault. Yeah. I was looking at the schedule the wrong way. Yeah, you're right. Yeah, I know they run it. I thought it was this week. Okay, yeah, next week.
0: Yep.
4: But yeah, I've driven by that track before on Interstate 80, and I've driven by that before. I wouldn't be surprised if they don't have if it's not full next week when they run. You talked a couple months ago, Steve, about that track that's over there close to where you at over there in Kentucky. I drove by there a couple of months ago. That's a damn shame. They spent all that money on that track and don't even have no race there no more in Kentucky. Yeah, they're just sitting there empty.
0: Yep.
4: That's pretty bad that they don't. I don't even think IndyCar, nobody goes there, NASCAR, nobody run truck a race there. So they built that facility for nothing, it looked like. I want to talk right quick, Steve, about the NFL and Tony Romo, Super Bowl, well, not Super Bowl, but CBS broadcaster. He got pulled over earlier this week for a DWI, driving under the influence alcohol. And a lot of people, I don't know if CBS is going to let him go or not. In the past, other people have been fired from their jobs. Other celebrities have been released. But CBS, from what I read on my phone earlier today, they keep it quiet about it. So I don't know if he's going to still be with, because the NFL season is going to be starting pretty soon in the next September. So I don't know if he's still going to be a part of their broadcast or not. He's a good broadcaster. I didn't know the guy had a drinking problem, but he got pulled over by the police in Wisconsin. So we'll see if he loses his job in the near future. And with the NFL starting next week, I think they said, I think next Saturday up there in Ohio, where you at, the Hall of Fame game. And

0: for the upcoming season. So that's you know, that's good. You know, next 4 weeks to have some football action to look at. You know, since baseball season, you know, is like coming up on the World Series, and you know, we'll see how that turns out for the, some of these teams. But you know, like I said, you know, it just amazes me, Steve. You know, with people making this kind of money, you know, I always, you know, like Tiger Woods, and you know, like why can't these people, Steve? Why can't they get them an Uber? Why can't they get them a designated driver? Why? Tony Romo, I think they say he makes $30 million a year.
1: I think they said he was, I believe he was coming from some sort of a celebrity golf tournament that he'd been participating in that day, but. Yeah, hold the thought there. News is
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3: The residents of a neighborhood in San Marcos, California, near San Diego, have flown the Stars and Stripes for decades, but the other day, several other residents received warning letters from the Homeowners Association telling them to either remove Old Glory or face a $100 fine. The Ambiance Owners Association governs a neighborhood where homes average about $1 million. The HOA argued the American flag represented a political view and would degrade the neighborhood. Amy told the California Post that she was outraged by the threats, says the American flag is a symbol of freedom. Yet another reason why homeowners should do their homework and make sure they do not buy a home in a neighborhood that is governed by communists. My new book is available to pre-order, The Golden Age, How Trump Saved America. 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
6: News this hour from Town Hall. I'm Jason Walker. Bloodshed in a Spanish territory. Spain sending in forces to restore order at its border with Morocco after thousands of migrants entered the region. Early Thursday, large crowds had breached the border fence. Later in the day, at least 18 people had been killed. KT McFarland, former Deputy National Security Advisor to President Trump, tells the Salem Radio Network her long view of the war with Iran.
7: I think we're okay. You know, if time goes on, I'm looking at the best possible outcome is like a slow rolling coup where the IRGC loses power, loses authority, loses credibility because they're losing this war economically as well as militarily. And then maybe wiser heads in Iran prevail, the people that we're negotiating with. These are not good guys. None of them are good guys.
6: And McFarland says traffic through the Strait of Hormuz is somewhat limited.
7: For sure, it's not getting as much, but there are three trade routes through the Strait. The top one, the northern one, is the Iranian one. There's a middle one, which is not as good. And then there's the Omani coast one, which is where we are escorting ships through. They're turning off their transponders, so there's no real record of them going through.
6: Well, Republicans on the Senate Finance Committee have defeated an effort by the Democrats on board to block a plan by the Trump administration to shield the president from any IRS audits. We have more on the story now from correspondent Laura Winters.
8: Lawmakers voting along party lines 14-13 to kill the amendment. Democrats say the immunity deal is an illegal abuse of power. Meanwhile, back in May, the administration announced this plan to spare President Trump and his family from IRS audits in exchange for him dropping a potential lawsuit against the IRS over the fact a contractor leaked the president's tax information to the New York Times.
6: And this is more on stories, townhall.com.
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3: Have you noticed how many Muslims are running for Congress and other offices in November? It should concern us. As Abe Greenwald notes in Commentary Magazine, after 9/11, our leadership concluded the problem was not radical Islam, but terrorism, and we created Homeland Security and other government agencies to combat it. But as Greenwald writes, what virtually no one expected was for Islamists to exploit American freedom, simply to work their way up the political ladder. Many warned of creeping Sharia in those days, but none warned of creeping democracy. Greenwald says he doesn't think Islamists themselves believe that was a plausible way forward in the first decade of this century. Greenwald says the Islamists are using our democracy to insert themselves into offices. Some, like Zoran Mamdani, are already in, as are a few members of Congress. This is dangerous stuff. The media won't report it because they too are afraid of being called Islamophobes. I encourage you to read Greenwald's article. Google Abe Greenwald, Daily Letter, July 29. I'm Cal Thomas.
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9: 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Hear and be heard.

0: final hour. Hard to believe, but here it is. Wrapping up the month of July. All right, back at it here. We'll pick it up at 844-844-3388. Hey, what day is
1: it? It's one day closer to the greatest day of the week.
0: And that is now official.
1: It's official. Yeah, I'm still out here. So tonight's going to be my last night for the company I'm at. 19 and a half years.
0: Have we found some other prospects yet?
1: I have.
0: Congratulations.
1: The past couple of days, I've done 33 training videos, training and orientation videos.
0: Yeah.
1: I'll be hauling bulk cement in a pneumatic trailer. I've got orientation Monday, Tuesday, and Wednesday, and then I start training Thursday. So, yeah, they're the only ones that's called, and I've put in, I don't know, probably 50 or 60 applications. No word from anybody except this one.
0: How about that? Wow. Lucky thing you did your due diligence, huh?
1: Yeah, it's my start time's anytime from 2 a.m. to 5 a.m., and then it's a 10 to 12-hour day.
0: Mm-hmm.
1: So it's a job. Gonna have to, you know what? I'm gonna have to wear pants now.
0: Oh yeah, yeah. You mean no yeah. no Crocs, no shorts and Crocs.
1: Yeah, no Crocs, no shorts. I probably even have to wear a hard hat.
0: And probably steel toe shoes, I'd venture, right?
1: Yeah. Gotta have steel toe shoes, steel toe boots. So yeah. No more shorts, even. I've been wearing shorts for 25 years, I'd bet.
0: Yeah, and I guess they're in the Sunshine State. It probably gets pretty warm out there in the long pants.
1: Yeah, it will be. But in Michigan, I would just change, you know, go from shorts right to long johns. And then, you know, when it gets warm enough, just peel the long johns and back into the shorts.
0: Mm-hmm.
1: But yeah, I'm looking good, I guess. We'll see what happens. See if I can. It's going to be a big adjustment for me because I'm used to being inside, you know, just riding down the road and air conditioning and then get home and go to bed and sleep in a nice cool room. Now I'm going to have to be out physically working.
0: And
1: I don't know about that.
0: I guess the cement moves, you'll be doing daylight work, right?
1: Yeah, the biggest part. You know, I'm going to be starting at 2 a.m. taking the dry cement powder to the cement companies, I guess, so they can fill their trucks.
0: Yeah.
1: I guess I don't know how it works exactly, but there seems to be a lot of building going on down here in Florida, so if maybe this would be a good opportunity.
0: So that's an odd schedule. If you start at 2 in the morning, it was like 2 a.m. till noon or something?
1: 2 a.m. till probably noon, 2 o'clock.
0: Wow.
1: And then go home and come back in again. Yeah, the hours won't be the best. I'm used to going into work, you know, in the evening and then get off, you know, fairly early in the morning and then sleep all day till that evening. But it'll be a little bit different now.
0: No doubt, yeah.
1: And we'll see what happens. I start all over, I guess.
0: Well, I guess they're in the Sunshine State. They've got, yeah, you don't have that harsh of a winter, and got a lot of construction stuff, I know, going on down there, so there's probably plenty of demand for cement, right?
1: Well, I would think so. That's what I'm hoping. Well, I guess I'll be back here on the greatest day of the week now again.
0: maybe officially at some point.
1: Maybe. Yeah, maybe at some point before the show ends.
0: Mm-hmm.
1: That's about all I got. I was just trying to give you an update. I heard you tell Knucklebuster that I was still looking.
0: Exactly, yes.
1: I gotta pass the road test tomorrow. But I've been running ragged, you know, all them training videos, and have to redo my physical. I went to the doctor and I said, I haven't seen you since April. And he said, yeah, I see that. What's going on? So I told him, a real nice guy. I wish he could be my normal doctor. But I told him I was trying to make 67, you know, so I could just start my Social Security, but probably keep on working.
0: Mm-hmm.
1: And he said, yeah, he retired at 67, and he said it lasted about 2 weeks. He said he was bored out of his mind. So he just kept his Social Security and now still working as a doctor, you know, at one of those Concentra clinics.
0: Yeah, so, at one point, yeah. You're only allowed to make, what, so much a year up to a certain point, and then, I don't know, at what age is it you're allowed to make whatever you want?
1: Well, you're penalized. You can only make $24,480 from what I'm understanding if I were to take it now. If I wait till 67, which is my full retirement age, that you don't get penalized for going over that amount.
0: Okay.
1: If you work.
0: Yeah.
1: At least that's what I've heard. Now, another guy told me, no, it's 70. So I don't know. I think it's 67.
0: Okay.
1: I can't think of his name, his handle. Q-Ball. I think that's what he said one night after I called, that it's 67.
0: And that would kind of, I guess, you know, that would make sense. That's because that's what, you know, Big Ed was, that he had done that. And, of course, he was going out and he said, I can only make X. So that's why he would go out for 5 or 6 months and then park it the rest of the year, because, you know, you're giving most of it back, right? You're working for nothing.
1: Yeah, you're penalized. I think you got to pay back a dollar for every two that you make, or two for every dollar that you make, or mm-hmm. something that you go over. Something like that. But I'm also on Medicare, and to me that's been the best insurance that I've had, and the doctors all say that that's the best insurance there is the Medicare.
0: Mm-hmm.
1: 'Cause they cover everything. You get the supplement, the Part G, I think it is, and they pay the 20% that the Medicare doesn't cover. So I haven't had to pay any deductibles or, you know, how you go in and get the, nowadays they're starting to charge an upfront, your portion upfront on a lot of the procedures now. I haven't had to do any of that. So that's a good thing.
0: Yep. Interesting.
1: So yeah, but it's, I'm glad I got the job.
0: Well, that offers
1: now I can still be.
0: It offers a little peace of mind, right? There's nothing like the uncertainty of what am I going to do when the bills start rolling in, kind of thing.
1: I haven't heard from anybody anything, and they called back and they wanted me to start as soon as I possibly could. That's why I've been having to do all of this stuff this week. normally you do your orientation and then you do all this other stuff after the orientation. Well, they had me do all this stuff now so I can do the orientation and then training right away.
0: Mm-hmm.
1: As soon as possible. So, yeah, we'll see what happens. If I don't like it, I guess I'll be looking for something else again. I haven't looked for a job, you know, for 25 years now. You know, even 5 years before I went to Penske, I was with Excel, and they lost the contract to Penske, and then I just changed hats and went to work for Penske, so I didn't even look for a job then.
0: Mm-hmm.
1: You know, and this is crazy, all this stuff. But it doesn't seem like there's any in-person interviews with a lot of companies now. I've got a Zoom call Monday from 1 to 3, and then Tuesday I got to be on there at 7:50 a.m., and they may get done by 5 on Tuesday, and then the same thing for Wednesday. I don't know how many hours on Zoom call. And you do all this stuff on Zoom call instead of in person.
0: Wow.
1: For a lot of these companies.
0: It's a whole new world.
1: I know. A guy that I work with, he's 70 now. He doesn't have the internet. And he doesn't know what he's going to do. And I said, Johnny, I've been telling him for years that you need to try to keep up with technology or you're going to be screwed. And I said, there's no more going to these companies and say, hey, are you you're hiring. They may tell him that they are, but they'll tell you to go to the website to fill out the application. They don't, you know, they don't even have applications anymore that you fill out in person.
0: Yep.
1: It's everything online.
0: Yep.
1: You know, checking the clearinghouse was like the first thing that they checked. You know, that clearinghouse that you talk about for the drugs and the piss tests,
0: yep,
1: and all of
0: right.
1: that?
0: Yep. Mm-hmm.
1: They called to see if I had any violations, and that that was like the first thing they did. And then, of course, ran my license and you know, now all this other stuff. But yeah, it's a whole new world now. But anyway, I thought I'd call and say hey, and I got a job, and I'll be out here harassing everybody again.
0: That's good.
1: Telling them that Monday's the greatest day of the week.
0: Right.
1: Thank goodness the weekends are over.
0: I don't think you've convinced a soul yet that Monday's the greatest day. Not that I'm aware of.
1: No. Well, I'm still trying.
0: Exactly.
1: Well, anyway.
0: All right. Well, hey, thanks. Good news. Thank you for checking in there, Captain Ron. Yeah, one day closer to the greatest day of the week.
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0: Well, I saw horse feathers. I tried to dial this up. Of course, she's got that very, very short window of opportunity as he only has about 15 minutes from exiting the home 20 and getting down to the job site. And I think he was going to try it out. Well, Captain Ron made it official, one day closer to the greatest day of the week. Meanwhile, Vic, what's going on this morning?
1: Well, I don't know. I tried to dial you up a while ago, and it shut down everything, so I had to call you back here. But, listen to Captain Ron there talking about that, all the stuff that's going on now. I know whenever I got off the road, I drove for a while after I started my Social Security. At that time, it was 66 and a half, and then you could make all you wanted. And the only thing that I know that stayed the same is that whenever Social Security gives you a raise, they now take that raise and put it against Part B. And actually, sometimes it's not a lot, but it's just kind of irritating. You really don't get a raise. You go backwards a little bit. So I don't know how all that stuff is, but I do know that Obama put that in place to pay for his Obamacare. So anyway, And that's why they were talking about that the Medicare people were subsidizing the Medicare people were subsidizing the Affordable Care Act. And and the problem that I had was usually whenever, like, I was traveling and stuff, I would try to stop at a travel center or truck stop or whatever you want to say, because they always had, plenty of restroom space and everything else for me. Because a lot of these women's restrooms, you have the women standing in line and one thing and another. So I knew, if we stopped there, that there'd be plenty of restroom space. But I had a bad habit two or three times. When we stopped at one of the travel centers that also had the truck thing, I walked out without paying for my drinks, because I tend to resort back to that thing to where they would give you, like, free coffee, free, hot chocolate, and all the free drinks if you fueled up and everything. So I got there for a while that I just kind of quit doing that so I could kind of break that habit. I don't have that anymore, but really what I was calling about was last night I was kind of stumbling around. We were talking about that bird flu. What I was thinking about was, if you recall, that it was called highly pathogenic avian flu. And that was killing the songbirds and, destroying the broiler industry and the laying industry both. And I think some of those people actually had to go out of business. And one of the things that kind of brought that up, you remember when the World Health Organization wanted to take over all the different, I don't know what it was, health laws or whatever in the United States?
0: Correct.
1: And they finally got that. I've just kind of wondered, well, all these different diseases that are foodborne illnesses that are popping up, is it just a coincidence, or is there something nefarious at work? Is the World Health Organization still trying to get control of all the health care around the world? Because that would pretty well give them control over every nation, coming and going. And the other thing, real quick, you were talking about the all this stuff that's going on now with the DEF and the guy who called last night, I forgot who he was. He really didn't say what sort of a truck he had, but he was worried about something being carboned up. And long story short, if things are carboning up, especially with all this emission control stuff, sometimes if that goes wrong, it might just be with a positive crankcase ventilator or one of the filters and everything else. But if his valves are carboning up, there's something wrong more than just
0: I think
1: just
0: he was
1: carbon.
0: I'm trying to recall. I think he was talking about injectors, and he was asking if the diesel extreme would work to keep that carbon off, which I believe it would.
1: Yeah. Oh, yeah. Both with that, and also like when you use that gasoline extreme, it has that lubricity thing in it, and it does make the injectors work a whole lot better, and it helps the gas mileage jump a little bit. But like I said, if it's carbonating up, there's something kind of wrong there. But Steve, have you ever heard of the? I was trying to think. That Fairbanks Moore's made it for the diesel engines that went in the submarine. It actually has an upper crankshaft and a lower crankshaft, and the pistons travel towards each other until they combust, and it has a gearing and all that. But it's highly fuel efficient. I mean, it's just efficient all the way around. So I didn't know if you'd ever heard of that or not, but I believe they just pretty much quit researching that. And
0: that would be a new one on me. I can't say that I have. Hey, you got a pause there. Yeah, get a news break here. 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
3: Ciudad Juarez, Mexico, the 1990s. The most violent city in the world, controlled by the ruthless Juarez cartel. One American DEA agent went undercover when no one else would. He crossed the border. He played the role. He risked everything. Now, former DEA Special Agent Sal Martinez brings you the stories Hollywood can't tell. Real operations, real danger, real consequences. 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
5: With SRN News, I'm Jason Walker. A man who gave his son the weapon the boy used in a deadly high school shooting in Georgia has now been sentenced to 15 years in prison. His son was sentenced to life in prison with no possibility of ever being paroled. 18 people have died while attempting to reach Spanish exclave of Ceuta as Spain has dispatched military forces to reinforce the border with Morocco. Things looking a little rough now for those north of the border. Flight attendants at WestJet, Canada's second largest airline, have threatened to strike over the next few days because of unpaid work. It involves 4,400 employees. And cyber attacks have targeted at least 30 water systems in Minnesota this week. This is SRN News.

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0: These statements have not been evaluated by the Food and Drug Administration. This product is not intended to diagnose, treat, cure, or prevent any disease. I think we're seeing some good signs in culture today with the decline in the support of the ideas of identity politics, as many Democrats are walking away from the party, as the Democratic Socialists of America have hijacked the party in general and have taken identity politics just a little bit too far. According to a new opinion piece from the Telegraph, many progressive journalists are now being called white supremacists as being Jewish descendants or even black college professors. I know, right? According to many mainstream Democrats, they say that they're getting burnt out on some of the trigger words that they're hearing among their party, including the terms of white supremacy, microaggression, or being called a victim of society. And it's about time that many begin to push back. According to Democrat talking heads like Bill Maher, they say their votes are now up in the air as they can't see the party going further to the left and becoming socialist. And as we go further into midterm season, Democrats have to remember that they've lost a net of near 2 million registered voters over the past 2 years, with more than 4 million re-registering as Republicans. And with that, I say bring on midterm season 2026.
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0: Hey, how about a shout out to Truckin' Phil, who chimes in. Happy Casual Friday. Coffee up. Good morning, Mr. Steve Summers, the Hotshot Secret Nation, and the great product of Stabil. Yeah, start off at a cool 63 this morning. 84 for a high. Fort Wayne, about the same there in Newaygo, Michigan. Big shout out to the retired knucklebuster. I hope you're doing well in recovery. Also, a big shout out to all the veterans out there. Be safe out there today. Have a great day. It's a working weekend for me. Only 146 days till Christmas. Semper Fi from Truck and Phil there. All right, we left off with Vic. Welcome back. Thank you, Vic.
1: All right, thanks for holding me over. Because I was talking about those different engine designs. And one of the people that did a lot of that was that legendary tractor engineers, Harold or Howard Brock. Anyway, he was first employed by Ford and worked with Henry Ford and everything, developed a little end series of tractors. And that basically that and that little Ferguson, they were small tractors, and they were, a lot of farmers could afford them to replace the horses, which apparently helped out a great deal in the World War II, because, you know, the horses, they had to be fed. I forget, it was several acres that was actually taken out of food production just to feed the animals. And then he developed, was working on automatic transmission for tractors, and Ford wanted him to go ahead and release it. And he said it wasn't really ready yet. So Ford and him parted company, and John Deere snatched him up right away. And then that's where John Deere was wanting to get away from those supposed two-cylinder engines. Hmm. And they were going to come out with that whole new generation tractor. So he did a lot of work on that. And the one on the, before he left with Massey Ferguson and all that, they had that three-cylinder Perkins diesel. So he had a lot of experience, and there's a lot of other engineers that out there that had a lot of experience with that internal combustion fossil fuel engine. So that's what I was hoping, that they would get deep into research whenever Trump got reelected and said he was going to quit it with that EV thing. Hasn't quite worked out, but so it goes. So anyway, that's pretty much about all that I really had to talk about tonight. But I am glad that they're going to finally just let the military or those people have experience with heavy equipment not have to go through another course to, I guess, learn what they already knew. So that's about it, Steve.
0: All right, I think they have to do the book learning, but as far as like the driving and all that, if memory serves, that's, yeah, we talked about that earlier this week. Meanwhile, yeah, Shorty, yeah, we talked about the, you know, nuclear verdict against C.H. Robinson last week. Six figures, like $604 million, right? CCJ reporting this past day that C.H. Robinson obviously is appealing. Yeah, that six-figure verdict handed down by the Texas jury in the fatal trucking accident case, mounting a legal defense that the company officials say carries sweeping implications for the transportation industry as a whole, obviously, following a 2021 Mississippi crash that killed three. A Dallas County jury this month found C.H. Robinson negligent for hiring a carrier with known safety alerts. $604 million to the victims' families. This was the first major trial outcome against a freight broker since that U.S. Supreme Court ruling in May, clearing the way for personal injury and wrongful death lawsuits against brokers for negligent hiring practices. C.H. Robinson, the chief executive officer, Dave Bozeman, addressed the $600 million judgment against his firm during their company's second quarter earnings call Wednesday, confirming that obviously they disagree with the ruling but will file an immediate appeal if the advisory verdict is deemed final by the court. While acknowledging the tragedy of the crash, the company argued C.H. Robinson did not act negligently and should not be held vicariously liable for the actions of a third-party independent motor carrier. Now, acknowledging that a terrible tragedy occurs, not the same thing as having caused it. C.H. Robinson did not act negligently and should not be held liable in this case. But some of the key surroundings, the legal dispute, and the company's defense position include, C.H. Robinson noted, the independent carrier held the highest safety rating from the FMCSA, both prior to the accident and following a federal review of the crash. The carrier had safely completed nearly 270 previous shipments for C.H. Robinson customers before this incident. C.H. Robinson emphasized it does not employ drivers or manage carrier operations. The driver was an employee of the motor carrier, had no direct communication with the supervision from C.H. Robinson. And lastly, insurance company leadership rejected demands from the plaintiff's attorneys to settle, stating that having standard commercial liability insurance limits does not make a third-party freight broker automatically responsible for damages. Legal proceedings remain subject to post-trial motions and appellate review, a process C.H. Robinson officials noted could take years to resolve, depending on judicial discretion. But all this amid the broader industry concerns about these nuclear verdicts. Bozeman warned that these sort of precedents will pose systemic risk when it comes to commerce across the board. If nuclear verdicts like this are the new normal, there will be an impact to three key things. The movement of goods will be substantially impacted within the country. Service levels will be significantly impacted, and the cost of transportation will certainly soar, he says. The broker is calling on Congress and federal regulators to step in with some sort of standardized federal rules, establishing liability guidelines across the freight sector. Yeah, there's got to be some sort of a ceiling, whatever. As we discussed earlier this week, we all realize you can't put any sort of a dollar value on the value of a life. But how many operations would be put out of business with these sort of nuclear verdicts? So not surprisingly, I haven't heard from Grump this morning, but he'd been talking earlier this week and for several weeks about, and several of our listeners, about this Democrats, the socialist Democrats. What do they call them? The Democratic Socialist Party. And the sheer numbers coming in, according to CNN, of course, a far-left outlet, they're saying about a third of Democrats and Democrat-leaning adults actually identify as Democratic Socialist, per the latest polling. This is a big problem for an increasingly radicalized Democrat Party that continues to move further and further to the left. And, I mean, way out of the mainstream thinking on issues. I mean, they are all about abolishing prisons, abolishing the U.S. Senate, sexualizing and queering little kids, defunding the police, No borders, open borders. Socialized medicine, annihilating Israel. An outright property confiscation. Polling shows that 59% of these socialists are under the age of 45, and surprise, surprise, predominantly white, 57%. They're also less likely to have a college degree or make over $100,000 a year. Yeah, what should really trouble the Democrat Party is how motivated these lunatics are when it comes to voting. 66% are extremely motivated to vote this year, compared to just 57% of non-socialist Democrats. When these extremists win primaries, which we've been witnessing, especially in purple states, that gives Republicans a real chance to prevail. Socialist Abdul El-Sayed is less than a week away from winning the Democrat nomination for U.S. Senate. Problem for Democrats is that he is a total radical. But he's a radical who's up over his closest primary opponent, Representative Haley Stevens, by double digits. Polling also shows that he's losing to the Republican nominee, former Representative Mike Rogers, also by double digits, whereas Stevens is tied with Rogers. Then you've got Wisconsin, another purple state. The socialist, Francesca Hong, running away with the race to choose the Democrat nominee for governor there. Polls also show that Hong is behind the likely Republican nominee, Representative Tom Tiffany, whereas Hong's closest primary opponent, former Lieutenant Governor Mandela Barnes, is up by 4 points over Tiffany. Yeah, between the war with Iran and high gas prices, not to mention the usual voter bias against any White House incumbent during off-election years. This is not something new. In midterms, Democrats should be romping all over the country. Instead, at least as of right now, Republicans look like they may hold on to control of the Senate and do have at least a fighting chance to hold the House. If forced to bet my life, he says, I'd give the Senate to the GOP and the House to the Democrats. But a normal Democrat party would be coasting to victory in this kind of political environment. Their problem is they have a tiger by the tail, these radicals. I mean, we're talking a tiger they created over the last 10 years where they radicalized their base to oppose President Trump on absolutely everything. I mean, including even common sense policies like locking up criminals and deporting rapists. Yeah, be careful what you wish for there for those on the left. You've kind of, I guess, created a monster.
2: Last weekend, there were a lot of polls in the NTPA, including a Super National and Grand National hook. Coming to you from the NTPA headquarters in Marion, Ohio, this is the NTPA Overnight Report. I'm Greg Hunter. 5 classes made their way to Chapel Hill, Tennessee for the Lions Super Bowl of the South. Friday in the Newfields Ag Superstock Diesels, Brandon Hunt took the win over Colin Ross and Travis Schlabach. On Saturday, Colin Ross improved to the top spot over Steve Blagrave and Kent Payne. The AP1 Insurance and Premier Crop Modified Minis went the way of Troy Arnett on Friday, with Adam Bauer and Mason Theobald rounding out the top three. Saturday, Adam Bauer took his Iron Toy up to the top spot over Grant Theobald and Chase Richardson. Moving on to the Yoder Popcorn Pro Stock Tractors, Chance McGrath picked up the win on Friday with a hook of exactly 320, which was 5 feet better than Brandon Schrammick and Grayson Shelton. Saturday, the top spot went to Dennis Schrammick aboard the second-place tractor from Friday, followed by Kevin Schmucker and Jackson Mays. Moving on to the Unlimited Modifieds, the win on Friday went to reigning national champ Joe Ader, followed by Saturday's winner David Richardson and Adam Bauer, rounding out the top three. As mentioned on Saturday, David Richardson did pick up the win over Joe Ader and Wayne Purser. Rounding out Chapel Hill was the A to Z blow molding four-wheel drives, which had Anna Mangren picking up the win after tugging the sled 345, which topped the 341.93 of Jim Holman and the 341.91 of Rob Foster. Moving on to the Grand National Hook in Brandenburg, Kentucky, there were four classes that hit the dirt. Friday to open the show were the High Torque Super Farms, which had Stan Warda picking up the win over Russell Fries and John Silsby. Moving on to the Prairie Ag Solutions Light Superstocks, they were the only other class to finish their hooks in Brandenburg before Mother Nature decided to change everyone's plan. Jacob Fekwa took the win over Brian Bowles and Cody Cheesick. The rest in Brandenburg was rained out. There were also a number of regional hooks last week, including a Region 3 hook in Houston, Minnesota, that had eight classes in the dirt. Also, a Region 2 hook happened in Springfield, Ohio, with five classes, and another Region 2 hook that had four classes hit in the dirt in Iona, Michigan. This weekend, all eyes are on Fort Recovery, Ohio, with eight Grand National classes hitting the track. During session one of three Friday evening, the Superstock Diesels, Modified Minis, Two-Wheel Drive Trucks, Superstock Diesel Trucks, Super Farms, Semis, and Unlimited Modifieds all hit the track. During early session on Saturday, the Semis return along with the Light Modifieds and Super Farms, along with Light Pro Stocks from Region 2. The evening session on Saturday has the Region 2 Pro Stockers opening for the Superstock Diesels, Modified Minis, Two-Wheel Drive Trucks, Superstock Diesels, Light Mods, and Unlimited Mods. All three sessions are live on Full Pole. If you want to see polling in person close to home, there's a Region 2 hook in Lebanon, Indiana, a Region 2 hook also in Imlay City, Michigan, and there are also hooks in Arlington, Minnesota, Middleburn, West Virginia, Marysville, Ohio, Antigo, Wisconsin, Morley, Michigan, Montevideo, Minnesota, and Talmadge, Ohio. We're definitely in the heart of polling season, so there is a poll near you. Find the entire schedule for all regions at ntpapoll.com. 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I'm Greg Hunter. Remember, pull hard.
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0: All right, did we get a Heidi Ho from the Asphalt Soldier? 61 degrees, Sugar Grove, Ohio. Hey, top of the morning, Steve, and the Overnight Drive crew. Happy Friday. Dave checking in from the Three Fat Truckers. Headed back to the shop today. Hope everyone has a fantastic Friday and a safe, wonderful weekend. There's the two-time Lauren Weiss, two-time world champion bull hauler. 72 in Columbus, Nebraska. I am extremely late for class. I do not have a pass, but I'm not going to sit in the corner. Fixing to get the powerful chrome-traded plow truck loaded for a high-speed trip south to the Land of Oz. Then it'll be home to the Weiss compound in southwest Missouri to celebrate 28 years of marriage to my hot blonde wife. There you go. Special shout out to whomever is still awake and listening to the overnight drive. Well, that would include the midnight mover. What's going on?
8: Not much. I was going through Little Rock, about 85 degrees. Getting with old Dr. Fauci there, I don't think anything ever happened to him. But when he was appearing during that pandemic, whatever happened to that other doctor that was on there with him, that woman doctor, Dr. Burks?
0: Dr. Burks.
8: Whatever happened to her?
0: Dr. Scarf. You know, some people are saying that, you know, she doesn't actually have any sort of a pardon. And some are saying, you know, if you haul her ass in, that she'll sing like a bird because she doesn't have a pardon. I don't know.
8: I mean, all of a sudden, she just disappeared out of the picture.
0: She was kind of like the co-conspirator with him, though, every day, right? Right by his side.
8: Yep. Yep.
0: Yeah.
8: And all of a sudden, you know, just wasn't there no more. But, and as far as, Captain Ron, I think it was called in about the retirement and stuff
0: mm-hmm.
8: on the Social Security?
0: Yes.
8: Well, those letters that you get every year tell you what your retirement age is. Once, if you don't take Social Security until that retirement age, I believe, you can make all you want after that. You know, if you don't take it, say, if your retirement age is 70, if you don't take it till 70, and then you can just take it and keep working and make all you want, the way I understand it.
0: Yeah, because his question was it 67 or 70? I mean, people don't have different full retirement ages, do they? Isn't it the same for everybody?
8: Yes. No. It all depends on your birthday. What year you was born.
0: Okay.
8: And you'll get, well, I understand it, and you'll get those pieces of the paper like once or twice a year,
0: yeah.
8: And it'll tell you what your retirement date is, if you want to wait to get full retirement, or if you want a part, you know, three quarters, you can take it 2 years ahead of time, whatever, but.
0: Right.
8: But yeah, you know, that's all I got. Have a good weekend.
0: All right, appreciate you checking in. Yeah, Princess, matter of fact, Princess got her SS update here just a couple days ago. You know, it's showing. She's going to be, do we talk about women's ages? 64, I think, October. So she's eligible. If she were to retire, if she were to take SS today, or if she waits until her 64th birthday, she'd get like $10 more a month. And if she waits another year, it went up, I think it was maybe 20, 30 bucks more than, I mean, really, they want you to hold off till you're 70.

0: and ultimately end up drawing, what, one or two checks and you're gone. That's always the debate. Hey, but there we got to close it out. Out of time on a Friday, casual Friday. Thanks for being with us. Have a safe weekend.
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2: During the War for Independence, General George Washington, the man we refer to today as the father of our country, led American troops through military defeat after defeat. And in the bitter winter of 1777, he wrote this somber note to a friend in Philadelphia. Quote, "You might have tracked our army from White Marsh to Valley Forge by the blood on their feet," end of quote. Many soldiers continued to march through the deep snows of Pennsylvania without shoes. Others suffered from disease, hunger, and freezing conditions. Nearly 2,000 of Washington's men died, yet George Washington did not lose faith. Amid the hardship, loss, and uncertainty of Valley Forge, he turned to God in prayer. At a time when our nation once again faces division and uncertainty, may we follow Washington's example, kneeling humbly, praying faithfully, and asking God to guide the future of America.
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5: News this hour from Town Hall. I'm Jason Walker. Trump administration ending a Medicare subsidy. Lisa Dwyer explains.
6: Millions of older adults on Medicare prescription drug coverage could face higher monthly costs in 2027. The Trump administration says it has decided to end a temporary subsidy program that helped offset premiums for the past 2 years. The program was initially implemented by the Biden administration to lower Medicare Part D prescription drug costs in response to the 2022 Inflation Reduction Act. While federal officials say the financial impact will be minimal, Democrats have criticized the move as an attack on health care affordability. I'm Lisa Dwyer.
5: Republicans stand by President Trump on his strategy in Iran. More on the story from reporter Bernie Bennett.
7: Republicans again blocked another war powers resolution to force an immediate withdrawal of America's military might from Iran on Thursday. Senate Democrats have tried and failed to convince enough of their Republican colleagues to consistently buck the war over a dozen times as it stretches into its fifth month. The latest effort from Senator Kristen Gillibrand of New York failed along similar lines as last week's effort, where only a small cohort of Senate Republicans crossed the aisle to end the war. Louisiana Senator Bill Cassidy did join Democrats, but has since reversed course. Bernie Bennett, Washington.
5: Elsewhere on Capitol Hill, Republicans on the Senate Finance Committee have defeated an effort by Democrats to block a plan by the Trump administration to shield the president from IRS audits. Authorities in Japan say the death toll from the earthquake earlier this week has now reached 34. Scores of injuries have been reported, and officials believe an unknown number of people are still missing in rubble. For that reason, they fear the death count will climb. More on these stories, townhall.com.
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3: New correspondents and contributors are in place for season 59 of CBS's 60 Minutes. Executive producer Tanya Simon is out, replaced by Nick Bilton. Correspondent Sharon Alfonsi, Cecilia Vega, and Scott Pelley were all fired. Bilton says additions include Ross Douthat, a conservative opinion columnist at the New York Times, and former CBS News anchor Nora O'Donnell. Author Sebastian Younger, Trevor Phillips, and Gianna Taboni are all being added as contributors. They join current correspondents Leslie Stahl, John Wertheim, and Bill Whitaker. The changes are being made by CBS Editor-in-Chief Barry Weiss. I'm Ed Donahue.
2: Apple posting a solid fiscal third quarter, climbing past Wall Street's expectations, that due largely to very strong sales of the iPhone and MacBook computers. Breaking news and analysis, townhall.com. Once again, mortgage rates on the rise.
4: Mortgage buyer Freddie Mac says the average rate on a 30-year mortgage rose this week to 6.66%. This is the fourth straight weekly increase, and it brings the average rate to its highest level in a year. Higher mortgage rates can add hundreds of dollars a month in costs for borrowers. Mortgage rates have been trending higher this year after briefly slipping below an average of 6% in February. Higher oil prices due to the war with Iran have pushed up the long-term bond yields that influence mortgage rates. The trend has weighed on U.S. home sales this year. I'm Alex Vega.
2: Flight attendants at WestJet, that's the second largest airline in Canada, threatening to strike over unpaid work. Now, the union that represents more than 4,000 cabin crew had issued a 72-hour strike notice, meaning the strike could possibly start as early as Sunday morning. More on these stories at townhall.com.
5: Ciudad Juarez, Mexico, the 1990s. The most violent city in the world, controlled by the ruthless Juarez cartel. One American DEA agent went undercover when no one else would. He crossed the border. He played the role. He risked everything. Now, former DEA Special Agent Sal Martinez brings you the stories Hollywood can't tell. Real operations, real danger, real consequences. Border Static, narc agent stories. 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Sundays at 2:30, only on 9:30 a.m. The Answer.
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0: bless you for letting me be of service to you.
1: I want to be a Joe.
0: You know our business model, and if you don't, here it is. I will tell you what went on last night. I will give you my analysis of it. We'll chop it up into easily digestible gummies. But I also want to hear how it is impacting you where you are. Sure, it sounds like a populist trope, but I mean it. How else am I going to know? I have long since given up my psychic abilities after I started bending spoons unintentionally in a restaurant, and it was a bad look. Anyway, Uri Geller jokes notwithstanding. We gather on this Friday, the final day of July. A show of hands, who else thinks this year has been going slowly? I just feel like, and maybe it's because of what we do, and there's so much every day. For example, there was a day in my life where Cuba, reforming their economy to be a capitalist, open, free market, or at least beginning that transition, would be the lead news story. Not somewhere down on page four. And maybe it should be higher up. And we will spend some time on discussing the reforms in Cuba. And do you buy it? Or will you buy it? Show of hands, who wants a box of cigars? I know that when President Obama, quote, normalized things, the sale of Cuban cigars went through the roof. Of course, I think it was just another one of those President Obama saying, oh, we're just not going to enforce these laws anymore. I've decided that any law I don't like, you don't have to enforce. There's a bit about that on my Daily Signal column, if you go to dailysignal.com, by the way, there. So much going on, and maybe that's why it just seems like we're only just in August, really? So leave us to our first things this morning. Okay, since I had to open my cake hole, let's lead with the Cuban story. Cuba announced details of its plan to open up key sectors of its economy to private industry. Economic changes including easing restrictions on land ownership, allowing businesses to import fuel and medicine, authorizing private tourist companies to operate on the island, were discussed by Cuban lawmakers all in their two-day National Assembly that concluded yesterday. 18 undocumented migrants crossed a border and caused chaos, not in the United States, but in the Spanish territory of Ceuta, as thousands of people breached the frontier with Morocco and poured into the tiny Spanish territory. Spain's state broadcaster RTVE broadcasted image of burned vehicles on the Moroccan side of the border and reported civil guard clashes. President Trump said Thursday a deal has been reached for Hamas to disarm and for Israel to withdraw its forces from Gaza. Another one of those stories that in any other cycle probably was the lead story. President Trump said Thursday he may pull Acting Attorney General Todd Blanche's nomination to avoid conceding to Senate Republicans' demands regarding tax audit immunity within the weaponization of government settlement. Anthropic said its artificial intelligence models hacked into three other organizations during testing runs just days after ChatGPT maker OpenAI raised concerns over AI controls once it disclosed that rogue models hacked into Hugging Face. The United States and Iran fired more missiles at one another Thursday. Jordan said Thursday it intercepted Iranian missiles for the second consecutive day. Kuwait said a strike in the northern part of the country killed one person. Also this week, drones caused fires on ships at an Egyptian port, and Saudi Arabia said it came under fire from Iranian-backed militias. Meanwhile, Pakistan mediators insisted on Thursday the negotiations between Iran and the United States are ongoing, despite the missile barrages. And those are our first things for this Friday morning. Our friends at JCSGold.com will join us a little bit later on, tell us how gold and silver are doing on the marketplace. But this is a family business. And you hear all the companies telling you all the time about, you must invest in gold. If you don't have gold, you're a loser. 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That's a $33 decline in the price of gold to $4,076. 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
4: Have you noticed how many Muslims are running for Congress and other offices in November? It should concern us. As Abe Greenwald notes in Commentary Magazine, after 9/11, our leadership concluded the problem was not radical Islam, but terrorism, and we created Homeland Security and other government agencies to combat it. But as Greenwald writes, what virtually no one expected was for Islamists to exploit American freedom, simply to work their way up the political ladder. Many warned of creeping Sharia in those days, but none warned of creeping democracy. Greenwald says he doesn't think Islamists themselves believe that was a plausible way forward in the first decade of this century. Greenwald says the Islamists are using our democracy to insert themselves into offices. Some, like Zoran Mamdani, are already in, as are a few members of Congress. This is dangerous stuff. The media won't report it because they too are afraid of being called Islamophobes. I encourage you to read Greenwald's article. Google Abe Greenwald, Daily Letter, July 29. I'm Cal Thomas.
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6: I think we're seeing some good signs in culture today with the decline in the support of the ideas of identity politics, as many Democrats are walking away from the party, as the Democratic Socialists of America have hijacked the party in general and have taken identity politics just a little bit too far. According to a new opinion piece from the Telegraph, many progressive journalists are now being called white supremacists as being Jewish descendants or even black college professors. I know, right? According to many mainstream Democrats, they say that they're getting burnt out on some of the trigger words that they're hearing among their party, including the terms of white supremacy, microaggression, or being called a victim of society. And it's about time that many begin to push back. According to Democrat talking heads like Bill Maher, they say their votes are now up in the air as they can't see the party going further to the left and becoming socialist. And as we go further into midterm season, Democrats have to remember that they've lost a net of near 2 million registered voters over the past 2 years, with more than 4 million re-registering as Republicans. And with that, I say bring on midterm season 2026.
9: Town Hall News, where conservative voices cut through the noise from breaking headlines to fearless opinion. We report what matters without apology, written by people who actually believe what you believe. Town Hall tells the stories the corporate press buries, from President Trump to Capitol Hill, from pivotal elections to your everyday lives. Join the movement at townhall.com. Real stories, real reporters, real conservative media.
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0: So I got this email yesterday after the program from a young fellow who listens to us in Connecticut on WGCH 1490. He said, Dear Mr. Thomas, what part of Greenwich did your mother grow up into? Did you ever come up here? And where did you see the picture of Dick Blumenthal hanging out with Volodymyr Zelensky? Well, I'll start with the last one first. That was Associated Press wire spray. That was in the Associated Press newswire coverage of President Zelensky's sales pitch to the U.S. Senate. Did that go? I mean, it seemed like it was one of those, like, timeshare things. Hey, Senator, you're invited to a free lunch on Tuesday, right before Lindsey Graham's funeral. Can you join us for a free lunch? All you have to do is listen to a short presentation by President. Have you ever been to those? I mean, it's years since I think anyone's been unsavvy enough to fall prey to those. Yeah, hey, you've got a free trip to the Bahamas. All we ask is each morning at breakfast you join us for a short meeting about the great, exciting opportunities to invest in. But that's, you know, what I fancifully just imagined Volodymyr Zelensky's team sending out emails to all the senators. Could you join President Zelensky for a quick lunch and a short presentation about exciting investment opportunities in Kyiv? But there he was, Da Nang Dick Blumenthal, hanging out. And it just, Brian, it excited me because, you know, connecting Ukraine and the situation there with Vietnam just seemed like the right thing. It was like a multi-generational thing to see Da Nang Dick Blumenthal hanging out, advising, because of the photograph in the Associated Press spray was very much one of those where Da Nang Dick was giving him serious advice on how to, you know, make his background look more full of gravitas than it actually is. The best part of the picture, though, Brian, is that Zelensky is not listening to him at all. He's looking at somebody else while saying, now, Vlad,
1: actually, he sounds more like this. Vlad,
0: to answer your other question, my mother actually grew up in Old Greenwich. Her dad was a New York City lawyer. Who, actually, I mean, it's a great story. His family came over from Scotland in 1900, moved into New Jersey, and then, with nothing. And he put himself through high school to the degree where he could afford or get admitted to NYU. And tell me any law student can do this today. If this isn't a parable, and I know it's personal, but it's also a parable on the situation. So he wanted to be a lawyer. He saw that living in America, you know, meant that this was a land of rule of law. And that was an important differentiation from the rest of the world. So he wanted to be part of that. So he went to New York University Law School. That's where his grandson wound up going as, you know, yeah, he went briefly there and Villanova as well. But NYU law is beyond reach of a lot of ACT test takers these days. And my grandfather literally put himself through school because his family didn't have two, you know, drachma to rub together. No, they came over from Scotland with nothing and were, you know, literally living paycheck to paycheck in the early 1900s. And he got into NYU law and lived in a tenement, one bedroom, well, not even a bedroom, probably a studio apartment, tenement apartment in Brooklyn. bar backing to pay rent and food and that kind of thing. So he'd go to NYU all day, then go lug beer from the basement, and then study at night at the library in Brooklyn, public library. He didn't, you know, have time to sit around the NYU library. So he would go and pull the law books down at the New York Public Library, where he met a young librarian who was the first female in her family to get a college degree. And they were smitten and thus begat my mother in Greenwich. But he moved up to Greenwich, built his house in Old Greenwich, and then wrote a lot of the zoning code for Greenwich to try to keep New York from moving in while you weren't looking there. So there's Brian. I hope that sates your history. A lot of time, and we would go up every other weekend and spend time with my grandparents. I'm sure much to their chagrin, now that I'm their age, is thinking, oh, the kids are back again. But that we would descend upon them every other weekend for a respite from Queens, and or my dad. I'm not sure what my mother went up there every other weekend for, because when she got into college, she literally moved to the other side of the country to get away from her folks. But we would go back up there every other weekend. So that's the deal on that. But I appreciate the fact that you also enjoyed an idea where Chris Murphy seems like the learned and judicious member of the Connecticut representation.
2: Donald Trump just announced an agreement with Saudi Arabia to help them build a full-scale nuclear program.
0: Brian, can you explain to me, as a denizen of Connecticut, what's with Chris Murphy's Al Jazeera look? I mean, you know, everything missing is except the printed scarves. He hasn't shaved. I mean, he's got that. Does somebody tell Chris Murphy that he looks like Don Johnson or something with the unshaved look? He looks like he should be holding an AR-15 yelling at the camera about their demands and how there will be no peace while Gaza remains. Oh, yeah, that's what he looks like. He's a senator from Gaza. And there's nothing wrong with it. It's a look, and he's allowed to it. I'm just, you know, everyone's up in arms because senators have started dropping F-bombs during hearings. And believe me, if you're having a hearing with Tony Fauci pleading the fifth every 5 seconds, including to questions like, do you know what the color of the rug is in front of you? And do you know what the Fifth Amendment says? I drop some F-bombs as well. But I just don't. Chris Murphy is such a Caucasian that the whole unshaven thing just, you know, looks like he was found at an encampment on the side of the Mayanis River and somebody said, hey, Chris, let's put this shirt and tie on you and see if you're, you know, do a camera test. No, I mean, he is absolutely indescript as a human being without it. Yes. He is generic middle-aged white man. If you were picking up characters for a video game, his character would be called Guy. Or Soccer Dad. Or middle manager. But I mean, we've saved him from that by giving him a chance to work, you know, 2 days a week in the U.S. Senate. Thank you, Brian, for the email.
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6: Have you noticed how many Muslims are running for Congress and other offices in November? It should concern us. As Abe Greenwall notes in Commentary Magazine, after 9/11, our leadership concluded the problem was not radical Islam, but terrorism, and we created Homeland Security and other government agencies to combat it. But as Greenwald writes, what virtually no one expected was for Islamists to exploit American freedom, simply to work their way up the political ladder. Many warned of creeping Sharia in those days, but none warned of creeping democracy. Greenwald says he doesn't think Islamists themselves believe that was a plausible way forward in the first decade of this century. Greenwald says the Islamists are using our democracy to insert themselves into offices. Some, like Zoran Mamdani, are already in, as are a few members of Congress. This is dangerous stuff. The media won't report it because they too are afraid of being called Islamophobes. I encourage you to read Greenwald's article. Google Abe Greenwald, Daily Letter, July 29. I'm Cal Thomas.
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8: I think we're seeing some good signs in culture today with the decline in the support of the ideas of identity politics, as many Democrats are walking away from the party, as the Democratic Socialists of America have hijacked the party in general and have taken identity politics just a little bit too far. According to a new opinion piece from the Telegraph, many progressive journalists are now being called white supremacists as being Jewish descendants or even black college professors. I know, right? According to many mainstream Democrats, they say that they are getting burnt out on some of the trigger words that they're hearing among their party, including the terms of white supremacy, microaggression, or being called a victim of society. And it's about time that many begin to push back. According to Democrat talking heads like Bill Maher, they say their votes are now up in the air as they can't see the party going further to the left and becoming socialist. And as we go further into midterm season, Democrats have to remember that they've lost a net of near 2 million registered voters over the past 2 years, with more than 4 million re-registering as Republicans. And with that, I say bring on midterm season 2026.
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1: Hey, hey, hey, hey. You mean YouTube and Substack?

0: Why do they do it, JT? I've been asked in the past, why do they do it? Because it works. Why do they repeat the same thing over and over again? If you've ever watched or had a conversation with an activist of a progressive persuasion, it gets frustrating and a little bit unnerving when they continuously, seemingly mindlessly pivot back to talking points that have little, if anything, to do with what you just asked them.
1: Pardon me, do you know what time it is?
0: Time? It's time for change in America. American people need a government that's going to be proactive about... I just asked you what time it was. Time? It's time that we got off the sidelines and into the game to help American people achieve the things that we want them to achieve. I mean, we're looking for freedom from debt and college loans and rent payments. And it's crazy making, but they do it. And why do they do it? Because it works. New Gallup poll. Several new polls out there showing a variety of different narratives and how they have grown based on the repeated, continuous drumbeat, including the attitude of Americans over the war in Iran, Associated Press, now publishing polling data that shows how little Americans, including Republicans, support our military operations in Iran. Why? Because everybody, perhaps present company excluded, is telling you why this is wrong. AP and their association with the Norks, which I still say sounds like a villainous character from a Tolkien yarn. Most Americans say, reports the Associated Press, the war in Iran has not been worth fighting. The question was, do you believe the war with Iran has been worth fighting, not worth fighting, or don't know? 33% of U.S. adults say it was worth fighting, 64% according to the NORC survey done July 23rd through 27th, say not worth fighting. What's amazing to me is 10% of Democrats say it was worth fighting. Good news for those who are seeking re-election in Congress under the Republican banner, 61% of Republicans according to the NORCs say it was worth fighting. Why do they do it? Because it works. Nonstop, round the clock, over and over and over again. Expert after expert. And this is only with a handful of tragic cases of U.S. service members being killed tangentially through missile strikes in other countries and that kind of thing. If we were in wholesale conflict in the country, and I wouldn't necessarily sit there and say we're ready to do that, because I don't believe we would be seen as the liberators of the Iranian people yet, although they just hung two more people in the city square the other day for doing what you and I do every morning. So let's not forget who we're talking about here. And another instance of this on the positive side, they want to give you something good to hang your hat on. So all of our conversations with Ken Cuccinelli and the folks at the Election Transparency Initiative have been apparently paying some fruit. Gallup poll, this in Newsmax, shows Americans approaching the midterms, which are just a little bit more than 100 days away. Did you know? More primaries culminate on Tuesday of next week, including Virginia's. We may crest 100 votes cast in the Senate primaries in some counties. But the majority of Americans are worried about political election interference, ballot mishandling, and confidence overall in the voting process. Why do they do it? Because it works. And the narrative is in a perilous place. 77% of Democrats fear politicians could pressure election officials to change election results. Now, I'm not a lawyer, but that is, what's the phrase? There's a phrase for, against the law. So if there is a concern that people are going to do this, why are so many Democrats against the idea of poll watchers and election officials? When Ken was on with us just the other day talking about get yourself to your local Department of Elections and have yourself hired on as an election official, people are like, oh, I couldn't do that. I'd be targeted. Do we not have civil rights cases about being targeted for your political beliefs and or your lifestyle? 56% of Republicans think that could happen. I just did yesterday's afternoon constitutional was how we get bipartisan opposition to secure

0: they have violated the law, go to prison. See Anthony Fauci. Because they can find within the piles and piles of legal jargon some loophole that has been buried under our judicial hoarding of law, just enough of a loophole to slide out of. So nobody ever seems to go to jail for their wrongdoing. So why shouldn't we fear the wrongdoing?
1: My name is Bobby. I'm a veteran and lost my leg to a roadside bomb. My victory was going from a wheelchair to becoming a weightlifting champion.
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10: Breaking news this hour from Town Hall. I'm Rich Thomason. President Trump's International Board of Peace announcing a deal that would see Hamas disarm and Israel pull its forces out of Gaza.
11: The BBC has obtained the text of the four-page roadmap, which sets out a phased process linking Hamas's disarmament to a gradual Israeli military withdrawal and the deployment of a new Palestinian transitional authority backed by an international stabilization force, with neither Hamas nor Israel moving to the next phase until the other has fulfilled its commitments. Smaller groups in Gaza would disarm first before Hamas begins dismantling what they described as its state-like military infrastructure of tunnels, weapons depots, and production facilities. Israel has not yet commented.
10: The BBC's Shaima Halil. An investigation underway following this week's cyber attacks targeting more than 30 water utilities in Minnesota. The FBI issued an advisory last week warning that Iranian hackers have been looking at water and wastewater systems. There have been no reports of any negative impact on water quality in those Minnesota communities affected. President Trump says this is a serious problem.
12: Last year alone, illegal aliens with commercial driver's licenses caused at least 30 deaths and many, many very seriously injured. As president, I made it our official policy to enforce English language requirements for truck drivers and support American truckers on American roadways.
10: Incentives being offered to encourage American military veterans who drove large military vehicles to consider a career in trucking. The president may withdraw the attorney general nomination of Todd Blanch till after the midterm elections. Strong earnings reports from American tech giants, including Apple, have sent overseas stock markets soaring. And this morning, Wall Street futures are higher. Dow futures up 274 points. NASDAQ futures better by 322 points. More on these stories at townhall.com.
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10: A migrant crisis engulfs the Iberian Peninsula.
14: Spain has deployed the military to Ceuta after thousands of people breached the border with Morocco. At least nine people have died. A member of Spain's Civil Guards officers

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1: 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KLUP. Terrell Hills. San Antonio.
2: Breaking news this hour from Town Hall. I'm Rich Thomason. A ruling by Spain's Supreme Court, combined with the policies of a socialist government, has unleashed a migrant invasion. Thousands of migrants, many of them young men from Morocco, are flooding into the Spanish enclave of Ceuta.
3: There has been this big attempt for people to get across, but the question is, what happens to them once they're there? You've got the authorities that run this Spanish territory saying that they're overwhelmed, that there are reception centers which are already full up, that if anyone needs medical treatment, that the hospitals will be full. And also, they say they're worried about the security side of things.
2: The BBC's Nick Beek says so far 18 migrants have died trying to reach the Spanish territory. President Trump blames far-left globalist policies. He's again urging Europe to reverse course or risk its own demise. There are fresh hopes for a path to peace in the Mideast. The president's multinational board of peace announcing a deal that would see Hamas disarm and Israel withdraw its forces from Gaza. Looks like Seattle's going to be in the market for a new police chief.
4: Seattle Police Chief Sean Barnes tells the Seattle Times his future as chief is up to the mayor amid public criticism and confusing communications after a shootout at a crowded food festival. Mayor Katie Wilson announced that Barnes had resigned and that she was appointing Andre Sales as interim chief. But Barnes supporters say Wilson actually asked him to resign and he declined. Several black community organizations held a rally Thursday to try and save Barnes' job, saying he had helped improve relations between the police and the community. Wilson's office says they will hold a City Hall press conference at 11 a.m. Pacific on Friday to introduce Chief Sales and talk about the process for a permanent chief. I'm Jennifer King.
2: Cyber attacks on more than 30 water utilities in Minnesota earlier this week. It's under investigation. The Dow futures are up 343 points. NASDAQ futures ahead 328. Townhall.com.
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16: 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Country music legend Willie Nelson is speaking out against proposed AI data centers near his hometown of Abbott, Texas. Nelson says the projects could threaten farmland, water resources, and the rural way of life. His comments come as Texas sees a growing push for new data center development. Texas is among 17 states placed under an emergency energy order as extreme heat drives up power demand. The Department of Energy says the order will help keep electricity reliable during the ongoing heat wave. The emergency declaration is set to remain in effect through August 3rd. More than 1,400 flights were delayed and more than 100 were canceled across U.S. airports Thursday. Thunderstorms impacting parts of the East Coast caused disruptions at several major airports. Travel experts recommend passengers check flight updates, enable alerts, and rebook quickly if cancellations occur. With your news flash, I'm Trey West.

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1: 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This is 9:30 a.m. The Answer, KLUP, Terrell Hills, San Antonio, Military City, USA.
2: Breaking news this hour from Town Hall. I'm Rich Thomason. Could peace break out in the Mideast? President Trump, with word of an agreement, would see Hamas lay down its arms in Gaza and Israel pull its troops back.
3: The president has announced a deal on social media saying it will be carried out in structured phases. Trump says Hamas will disarm and Israel will withdraw its forces from Gaza. But many hurdles and conditions remain to wind down the war. Neither Hamas nor Israel has given any indication that a deal has been reached. The U.S.-backed ceasefire was reached 9 months ago, but negotiations between Israel and Hamas have deadlocked over the implementation of its second phase, including the disarmament of Hamas and the reconstruction of Gaza. Mike Hempen, Washington.
2: No reports of trouble with water quality among customers of more than 30 Minnesota water utilities hit by cyber attacks earlier this week. The culprit or culprits, not known, but last month the FBI had warned that Iranian hackers have been looking at American water and wastewater systems. President Trump says time to get non-English-speaking illegal alien truckers off America's highways. He says they're responsible for numerous deaths and injuries on the roads.
4: Just a few weeks ago, a Pennsylvania state trooper was killed by an illegal alien from Haiti driving a semi-truck. He was let in by Joe Biden and the open border policy of the Biden administration. By the way, today we have the safest border in the history of our country.
2: The president's announcing the Freedom Haulers Initiative. The aim is to encourage veterans with experience driving big military vehicles to consider trucking as a career. And the president may withdraw the attorney general nomination of Todd Blanche following until after the midterm elections. On Wall Street, Dow futures 270 points higher. The Nasdaq futures are up 319 points ahead of this morning's opening bell. More on these stories at townhall.com.
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6: 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Texas is among 17 states placed under an emergency energy order as extreme heat drives up power demand. The Department of Energy says the order will help keep electricity reliable during the ongoing heat wave. The emergency declaration is set to remain in effect through August 3rd. More than 1,400 flights were delayed and more than 100 were canceled across U.S. airports Thursday. Thunderstorms impacting parts of the East Coast caused disruptions at several major airports. Travel experts recommend passengers check flight updates, enable alerts, and rebook quickly if cancellations occur. Country music legend Willie Nelson is speaking out against proposed AI data centers near his hometown of Abbott, Texas. Nelson says the projects could threaten farmland, water resources, and the rural way of life. His comments come as Texas sees a growing push for new data center development. With your news flash, I'm Trey Westerberg on 9:30 a.m. The Answer.
7: Salem Surround presents the Sports Answer on 9:30 a.m. The Answer. The Dallas Cowboys are trying to embrace every expectation that has been placed upon them, and quarterback Dak Prescott, speaking with the media, says they already have a new nickname for their offense. They are calling it the GOTI, G-O-T-I. It stands for the greatest offense there is. Receiver George Pickens did take note of the comments that were made by team owner Jerry Jones earlier in the week when he said that Pickens could be a Cowboy for the rest of his career.

0: just for you.
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0: Military to Ceuta after thousands of people breached the border with Morocco. At least 9 people have died. A member of Spain's Civil Guards officers says it's absolute chaos. Video footage shows crowds of people, mainly Moroccans, in the water, many with inflatables at a local beach, walking onto land. A human rights official says the Tarajal border was opened under unusual circumstances and people crossed. This man, Salad, crossed the border.
1: We don't have a good life in Morocco. We don't have a good medicine.
0: To reach Ceuta, located on the northern African coast, many migrants often swim from Morocco.
2: Correspondent Ed Donahue says that the migrant death toll is now up to 34. President Trump once again urging Europe to reverse course or risk its own demise. No comment yet from Israel on a proposal aimed at bringing peace to Gaza. The president's International Board of Peace unveiling a plan for Hamas to lay down its arms and Israel to pull back its troops. President Trump focusing on highway safety following a rash of deadly or serious injury accidents.
3: President Trump announced the Freedom Haulers Initiative, focused on commercial driver's license and highway safety.
4: We've already removed more than 24,000 non-English speakers from behind the wheel. We've also forced states to cancel more than 28,000 commercial driver's licenses. Today, we're also taking action to replace these unqualified migrant truck drivers with American veterans.
3: Officials say the goal is to raise safety standards on American highways and prioritize qualified drivers. Willie Nelson, Los Angeles.
2: Ahead of this morning's opening bell on Wall Street, stock futures higher. The Dow futures are up 160 points. NASDAQ futures ahead 221 points. More on these stories at townhall.com.
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8: 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Dinesh D'Souza examines intelligence, law enforcement, and the warning signs of government power turned inward. 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
9: 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More than 1,400 flights were delayed and more than 100 were canceled across U.S. airports Thursday. Thunderstorms impacting parts of the East Coast caused disruptions at several major airports. Travel experts recommend passengers check flight updates, enable alerts, and rebook quickly if cancellations occur. Country music legend Willie Nelson is speaking out against proposed AI data centers near his hometown of Abbott, Texas. Nelson says the projects could threaten farmland, water resources, and the rural way of life. His comments come as Texas sees a growing push for new data center development. Texas is among 17 states placed under an emergency energy order as extreme heat drives up power demand. The Department of Energy says the order will help keep electricity reliable during the ongoing heat wave. The emergency declaration is set to remain in effect through August 3rd. With your news flash, I'm Trey Westerberg on 9:30 a.m. The Answer.
10: Salem Surround presents the Sports Answer on 9:30 a.m. The Answer. Houston Texans football general manager Nick Caserio earlier in the week said that the team and quarterback C.J. Stroud are having productive conversations on a contract extension. Stroud was asked about that, and he said he is focused on what he can do on the field while his representation is going to handle the negotiation, but he's not worried about negotiations taking place during training camp or even into the season. The Houston Astros have won 3 in a row and 8 of their last 9 off yesterday. They match up against the Rangers tonight. Rangers coming off a 3-2 loss against the Rays yesterday. Pitching matchup tonight, Hunter Brown goes for the Astros. He's 2-1. Nathan Eovaldi goes for the Rangers. He is 10-8. 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I'm Matt Pauley on AM 930, The Answer.
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17: I think we're seeing some good signs in culture today with the decline in the support of the ideas of identity politics, as many Democrats are walking away from the party, as the Democratic Socialists of America have hijacked the party in general and have taken identity politics just a little bit too far. According to a new opinion piece from the Telegraph, many progressive journalists are now being called white supremacists as being Jewish descendants or even black college professors. I know, right? According to many mainstream Democrats, they say that they're getting burnt out out on some of the trigger words that they're hearing among their party, including the terms of white supremacy, microaggression, or being called a victim of society. And it's about time that many begin to push back. According to Democrat talking heads like Bill Maher, they say their votes are now up in the air as they can't see the party going further to the left and becoming socialist. And as we go further into midterm season, Democrats have to remember that they've lost a net of near 2 million registered voters over the past 2 years, with more than 4 million re-registering as Republicans. And with that, I say bring on midterm season 2026.
0: Town Hall News, where conservative voices cut through the noise from breaking headlines to fearless opinion. We report what matters without apology. Written by people who actually believe what you believe. Town Hall tells the stories the corporate press buries, from President Trump to Capitol Hill, from pivotal elections to your everyday lives. Join the movement at townhall.com. 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
13: Want to do something meaningful with lasting impact during this 250th anniversary of America? Take less than 10 minutes and read the Declaration of Independence. My friends at Americans for Prosperity have launched the Declaration Project, a nationwide effort to help Americans rediscover the principles that made this country exceptional. 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The Declaration tells us that all men are created equal, our rights come from our Creator, and government derives its just powers from the consent of the governed. 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This July, read the Declaration aloud with your friends and family, at your cookout, on the porch, on the beach. 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You know, it's a funny thing about polls. Polls are designed, I think, to influence outcomes. We've seen it over and over and over again, and every poll suggests that Democrats have a lot of momentum. It's just hard for me to fathom. Yasmin was able to find the clip from the other day. We didn't get to it. I want to play it before we take your calls and find out if you're feeling optimistic or pessimistic about the Republican Party's chances of holding control of the House and the Senate come November. Byron York writes from the Washington Examiner, 95 days and counting, one veteran Republican strategist said, quote, I give us a 20% chance of holding the House, which is generous. Now, again, I know we're not supposed to hold the House. Traditionally, during a midterm election like this, the party that is not in power does well. This isn't normal. Today's Democrat Party is not normal. Stephen Miller characterized today's Democrats perfectly on Fox News.
14: The people you mentioned, the names you mentioned, AOC, Bernie, the Squad, Omar, these are people who even 10 or 15 years ago would have been relegated to the outer extreme fringes of the Democrat Party. They're now the center of the party. They're the heart of the party. They're the soul of the party. So the Democrats have become a party of freaks, weirdos, losers, and crazies. But you can't laugh it off because it's deadly serious. Wow. When you give these people power, everything you know and love in this world falls apart. You have chaos, corruption, decay, violence, poverty.
13: Have you seen the thousands and thousands of migrants streaming across the border of Spain? And Democrats act shocked at that video. Well, that's what our border looked like under Joe Biden. That's what it'll look like again if they get control. Ron's in Norristown, Pennsylvania. Hey, Ron, you're first up. How are you today?
0: Hey, Mike. Good morning.
13: Hi.
0: I think Trump is his own enemy because he's making a mess. He said that people have to accept data centers. Like, nobody wants data centers.
13: Yeah, but Ron, look, respectfully, and please don't use, I know you're a great guy. This isn't important right now. Data centers are not... the few. I mean, my gosh, are you following what these Democrats represent today, Ron? We're talking about the midterm elections. Are we going to lose the midterm elections because of data centers?
8: Well, it's growing. It's growing that he said that. And a lot of people are turning on him for saying we need to accept that.
13: People are turning on him about a lot of stuff, I guess. Yeah.
8: I say he's his own enemy because he says, oh, this will take 5 weeks. How long has it been?
13: I get it. So you believe that the country will say because of the war, and I'm not saying you're wrong, by the way, but I want to hear my question. Yeah. You think because of the war and data centers, we're going to elect circus freaks? And that's what they are, Ron. They're circus freaks. These people are not rational or normal. They're violent, they're dangerous, and they're lunatics. That's who we're going to hand the keys over to? The Democrats?
8: I know who they are. We don't get to say that fast. It's a good chance they will win.
13: You know who they are, meaning you're okay knowing, well, a freak is a freak, so I'm going to vote for the circus freak?
8: No, I'm not going to vote for them.
13: Right.
8: But Trump's not helping himself. He's in kind of a mess.
13: Well, I don't think there's any question that you're representing the way a lot of people feel. I appreciate that. I guess I understand the frustration that people are feeling. But on the other hand, all right, you don't love the war in Iran. You turn over and you say, we're going to vote for communists? I don't think so.
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24: This is Hugh Hewitt for townhall.com. Mentalist Oz Perlman was featured at the recent rescheduled dinner of the White House Correspondents Association. The choice of a mentalist for the entertainment portion of the program was apt. Performers in that category combined psychology, suggestion, observation, misdirection, and showmanship to create the illusion of mind reading. For the reporters in the room, Perlman could even be categorized as continuing education. Members of the legacy media are relying on the practices employed by Perlman to draw conclusions about President Donald Trump. Keep your eyes and ears open for reporting in print or on broadcast that relays what the president or vice president is, quote, thinking or, quote, feeling, as opposed to what they have said or done. And that's not reporting, of course, it's guessing. The appearance of a mind reader among Beltway news business elites was just so on the nose. Did any of the assembled reporters even notice the mirror in the room?
25: HRN News, I'm Rich Thomason in Washington. President Trump's International Board of Peace has announced a deal that would see Hamas disarm and Israel withdraw its forces from Gaza. An investigation underway following this week's cyber attacks that targeted more than 30 water utilities in Minnesota. The FBI issued an advisory just last week warning that Iranian hackers have been looking at water and wastewater systems. President Trump says illegal aliens holding commercial driver's licenses are responsible for more than 24 deaths and many serious injuries on American roads last year. Now incentives are being offered to encourage Americans who drove large military vehicles to consider a career in trucking. A bus has plunged into a ravine near the Algerian capital of Algiers. At least 25 people have been killed, 44 others injured. More details at srnnews.com.
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4: During the War for Independence, General George Washington, the man we refer to today as the father of our country, led American troops through military defeat after defeat. And in the bitter winter of 1777, he wrote this somber note to a friend in Philadelphia. Quote, "You might have tracked our army from White Marsh to Valley Forge by the blood on their feet," end of quote. Many soldiers continued to march through the deep snows of Pennsylvania without shoes. Others suffered from disease, hunger, and freezing conditions. Nearly 2,000 of Washington's men died. Yet George Washington did not lose faith. Amid the hardship, loss, and uncertainty of Valley Forge, he turned to God in prayer. At a time when our nation once again faces division and uncertainty, may we follow Washington's example, kneeling humbly, praying faithfully, and asking God to guide the future of America.
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0: issued an advisory warning that Iranian hackers have been looking at water and wastewater systems. No reports of any negative impact on water quality in Minnesota. President Trump says this is a serious problem.
1: Last year alone, illegal aliens with commercial driver's licenses caused at least 30 deaths and many, many very seriously injured. As president, I made it our official policy to enforce English language requirements for truck drivers and support American truckers on American roadways.
0: Incentives are being offered to encourage American military veterans who drove large military vehicles to consider a career in trucking. A bus has plunged into a ravine near the Algerian capital, Algiers. At least 25 people were killed, 44 others injured. On Wall Street, the Dow is down about 9 points. On the Nasdaq, 68 points higher. The S&P is off a fraction. More on these stories, townhall.com.
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4: 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Country music legend Willie Nelson is speaking out against proposed AI data centers near his hometown of Abbott, Texas. Nelson says the projects could threaten farmland, water resources, and the rural way of life. His comments come as Texas sees a growing push for new data center development. Texas is among 17 states placed under an emergency energy order as extreme heat drives up power demand. The Department of Energy says the order will help keep electricity reliable during the ongoing heat wave. The emergency declaration is set to remain in effect through August 3rd. More than 1,400 flights were delayed and more than 100 were canceled across U.S. airports Thursday. Thunderstorms impacting parts of the East Coast caused disruptions at several major airports. Travel experts recommend passengers check flight updates, enable alerts, and rebook quickly if cancellations occur. With your news flash, I'm Trey Westerberg on 930 AM The Answer.
5: Salem Surround presents the Sports Answer on 930 AM The Answer. Dallas Cowboys football safety P.J. Locke is missing a practice. He hyperextended his knee on Wednesday. The test of his knee did not show any damage in terms of long-term concern, but he's going to miss practice over the next few days. Cornerback Jerron Bland, who was really good when he had five pick sixes in 2023, but hasn't been healthy since, speaking to the media, makes it clear that he feels very healthy this year. Texas Rangers baseball, they lose to the Tampa Bay Rays yesterday 3-2. Now the Rangers and Astros are going to open up a series against each other tonight. The Rangers have Nathan Eovaldi on the mound. The Astros will go with Hunter Brown. Salem Surround, San Antonio's premier digital marketing agency. 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I'm Matt Pauley on AM 930, The Answer.
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7: During the War for Independence, General George Washington, the man we refer to today as the father of our country, led American troops through military defeat after defeat. And in the bitter winter of 1777, he wrote this somber note to a friend in Philadelphia. Quote, "You might have tracked our army from White Marsh to Valley Forge by the blood on their feet," end of quote. Many soldiers continued to march through the deep snows of Pennsylvania without shoes. Others suffered from disease, hunger, and freezing conditions. Nearly 2,000 of Washington's men died. Yet George Washington did not lose faith. Amid the hardship, loss, and uncertainty of Valley Forge, he turned to God in prayer. At a time when our nation once again faces division and uncertainty, may we follow Washington's example, kneeling humbly

0: Nelson actually asked him to resign, and he declined. Several black community organizations held a rally Thursday to try and save Barnes' job, saying he had helped improve relations between the police and the community. Wilson's office says they will hold a City Hall press conference at 11 a.m. Pacific on Friday to introduce Chief Sales and talk about the process for a permanent chief. I'm Jennifer King.
1: Cyber attacks on more than 30 water utilities in Minnesota earlier this week is under investigation. On Wall Street, the Dow, 66 points higher. More on these stories at townhall.com.
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4: 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Texas is among 17 states placed under an emergency energy order as extreme heat drives up power demand. The Department of Energy says the order will help keep electricity reliable during the ongoing heat wave. The emergency declaration is set to remain in effect through August 3rd. More than 1,400 flights were delayed and more than 100 were canceled across U.S. airports Thursday. Thunderstorms impacting parts of the East Coast caused disruptions at several major airports. Travel experts recommend passengers check flight updates, enable alerts, and rebook quickly if cancellations occur. Country music legend Willie Nelson is speaking out against proposed AI data centers near his hometown of Abbott, Texas. Nelson says the projects could threaten farmland, water resources, and the rural way of life. His comments come as Texas sees a growing push for new data center development. With your news flash, I'm Trey Westerberg on 9:30 a.m. The Answer.
5: 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The Dallas Cowboys are trying to embrace every expectation that has been placed upon them, and quarterback Dak Prescott, speaking with the media, says they already have a new nickname for their offense. They are calling it the GOTI, G-O-T-I. It stands for the greatest offense there is. Receiver George Pickens did take note of the comments that were made by team owner Jerry Jones earlier in the week when he said that Pickens could be a Cowboy for the rest of his career. Pickens said he very much appreciated those comments. Baseball, the Rangers lose the Rays yesterday 3-2. Tonight, they and the Astros match up against each other. It is Nathan Eovaldi against Hunter Brown, the pitching matchup. Salem Surround, San Antonio's premier digital marketing agency. 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I'm Matt Pauly on AM 930, The Answer.
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7: Here's the deal. 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
4: That's a nice shot of Green Bay, Wisconsin on the Salem News Channel camera network. Of course, Green Bay, legendary football town, home of the Packers. Speaking of football, some breaking news about that Tony Romo arrest for driving allegedly while intoxicated. He is now on leave from CBS Sports. A rep for CBS told the New York Post moments ago, Tony Romo has been placed on leave from his role at CBS Sports until further notice. You know, this is what's kind of wild about what has happened to him with this arrest in Wisconsin. Again, I had somebody tell me yesterday, first time offense in Wisconsin, it's just not a very big deal. You don't even necessarily lose your license. You get a fine. He seemed to have some knowledge. I think he had a friend who got arrested once for DW, or they call it OWI in Wisconsin, operating while intoxicated. Do you know that he's currently working under a 10-year, $180 million contract, runs through 2030? You talk about winning the lottery. I know NFL quarterbacks make a lot of money, and he's obviously already a wealthy man, but to be a CBS analyst, $180 million contract that he may have jeopardized if indeed he was intoxicated. If they convict him, and I don't know that they can. I don't think he submitted to a blood test. I don't think he refused to do the blood test. He refused to do the breathalyzer. And he didn't do well, apparently, on the field sobriety test. So let me just ask you a quick question. Just a couple of minutes on this. Do you think he ought to lose his job at CBS based on what you know? A 10-year, $180 million contract. Should Tony Romo stay at CBS or should he go? Let me know what you think. 800-655-MIKE. 800-655-6453.
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7: With SRN News, I'm Bob Agnew in Washington. Hamas has confirmed it will disarm as part of a deal announced by President Trump that also requires Israel to end its strikes and withdraw from Gaza. It marks a potential breakthrough in ending the war, but implementation faces major challenges as well. Hamas also said that laying down its heavy weapons, which would come later in the process, is contingent on the creation of a Palestinian state. That's something Israel's current government adamantly rejects, saying that it would be the base of future terrorist attacks. Major oil companies reported massive layoffs while fighting between Iran and the U.S. impeded petroleum shipments, tightening up the supply. Prices for Brent crude soared above $100 a barrel for much of the spring months as a result, and that, of course, led to big profits and because of the constrained supplies. Right now on Wall Street, it is a mixed bag. The Dow is up 63 points, the NASDAQ up 23, but the S&P 500 struggling a bit. It's down just a fraction. This is
8: the summer heat is here, and Milburgers has the plants that thrive in it. Hi, it's Alex Escobar from Milburgers Landscape and Nursery at 1604 Anvilverde Road. 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Mexican Heather, tiny lavender flowers covering the plant from spring through fall, tolerates heat and neglect in a number one pot, just $7.88. Mexican Bird of Paradise, tropical looking with electric orange blooms, extremely heat and drought tolerant, attracts butterflies and hummingbirds in a number two pot, just $16.88. And Texas Sage, an almost indestructible South Texas classic with gorgeous silvery foliage and orchid lavender blooms triggered by our summer rains, now 10% off. 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
9: 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I'm Todd Starnes. 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
9: The residents of a neighborhood in San Marcos, California, near San Diego, have flown the Stars and Stripes for decades, but the other day, several other residents received warning letters from the Homeowners Association telling them to either remove Old Glory or face a $100 fine. The Ambiance Owners Association governs the neighborhood where homes average about $1 million. The HOA argued the American flag represented a political view and would degrade the neighborhood. Amy told the California Post that she was outraged by the threats, says the American flag is a symbol of freedom. Yet another reason why homeowners should do their homework and make sure they do not buy a home in a neighborhood that is governed by communists. My new book is available to pre-order, The Golden Age, How Trump Saved America. 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
1: 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More than 1,400 flights were delayed and more than 100 were canceled across U.S. airports Thursday. Thunderstorms impacting parts of the East Coast caused disruptions at several major airports. Travel experts recommend passengers check flight updates, enable alerts, and rebook quickly if cancellations occur. Country music legend Willie Nelson is speaking out against proposed AI data centers near his hometown of Abbott, Texas. Nelson says the projects could threaten farmland, water resources, and the rural way of life. His comments come as Texas sees a growing push for new data center development. Texas is among 17 states placed under an emergency energy order as extreme heat drives up power demand. The Department of Energy says the order will help keep electricity reliable during the ongoing heat wave. The emergency declaration is set to remain in effect through August 3rd. With your news flash, I'm Trey Westerberg on 9:30 a.m. The Answer.
2: Salem Surround presents the Sports Answer on 9:30 a.m. The Answer. Houston Texans football general manager Nick Caserio earlier in the week said that the team and quarterback C.J. Stroud are having productive conversations on a contract extension. Stroud was asked about that, and he said he is focused on what he can do on the field while his representation is going to handle the negotiation, but he's not worried about negotiations taking place during training camp or even into the season. The Houston Astros have won 3 in a row and 8 of their last 9 off yesterday. They match up against the Rangers tonight. Rangers coming off a 3-2 loss against the Rays yesterday. Pitching matchup tonight, Hunter Brown goes for the Astros. He's 2-1. Nathan Eovaldi goes for the Rangers. He is 10-8. 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I'm Matt Pauly on AM 930, The Answer.
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3: 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I'm away today, but you are in the capable hands of Mark Davis. Mark, take it away.
4: Well, thank you, sir. Look at that. Look at that, baby. The customized welcome on the Scott Jennings Show from the man himself. Well, it's very, very great to hear that, and I hope it's a good thing for you on this Friday that we get to spend some time together. 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My actual gig is Happy Morning Host at 6:60 a.m. The Answer, the radio station down the hall from where I'm sitting right now. But when I get to walk in here and sort of come up to the network suite and see what's going on in Salem News Channel, Salem Radio Network, whether it's Hugh Hewitt, a show that I'll do a couple of times next week, or a morning show.

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0: Coalition. Yesterday, we reported on a school murderer that was sentenced to life in prison without parole. Well, his dad was just sentenced as well. His dad gave him one of the guns that his son used to kill two students and two teachers back in 2024. The judge said, "It is clear you failed as a parent." He's now one of a handful of parents who have been criminally charged for their child's school shootings. Two Republican senators are against Todd Blanche to be confirmed for the Attorney General, Tom Tillis, John Cornyn. They're on their way out the door. The president said he may pull the nomination of Blanche, but not really. As soon as Cornyn and Tillis are out, Trump said he'll re-nominate Blanche again. Mike Slater from the podcast Politics by Faith. Bill O'Reilly has your message of the day. Next.
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9: Scott Jennings here. I'm away today, but you are in the capable hands of Mark Davis. Mark, take it away.
10: Thank you, my friend. Thank you, Mr. Scott. Enjoy your elongated weekend, whatever you are doing. I know what I'm doing. Slinging hot topics with the American people and hopefully with large dollops of the common sense that accompanies this program's byword. On the Salem News Channel, Salem Radio Network, wherever you are watching or listening, we are grateful. I'm Mark Davis, the happy morning host at 6:60 a.m. The Answer here in Dallas-Fort Worth, the building from which I join you. In our first hour, we talked a lot about the economy with Dr. Peter Earle. We talked about just the political treachery of John Cornyn and Tom Tillis. Just what in the world, these outgoing troublemakers, they just the TDS on full display. It's just a sad, sad thing. But the happy thing is that both Senator Tillis and Senator Cornyn are soon to be back in private life where the will of the American people has placed them. We hope that fate places you here in our audience and that you can pick up the phone and be placed on our phone lines to have a chat about various things. Coming up at the bottom of the hour, Brendan Steinhauer is going to join us. He's got a lot of AI issues in his head, so do I. A lot of political things going on. We'll talk about those. But things in the news, Fauci's weak, Trump at

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3: Morning glory and evening grace, America. I'm Hugh Hewitt, joined now by the Majority Leader of the United States Senate, Senator John Thune of South Dakota. Senator, good to have you back on. Thank you for joining me today. I got a lot of stuff to cover with you, and I always start with my personal favorite, which is judicial confirmation. It might surprise you, but I don't read the MIT Technology Review on a regular basis. This sounds wild. Tell us about it.
4: Well, as of this week, any biotech company with an experimental drug has a clear path to selling it to consumers. This is a so-called right to try rule. And so if you live in you live anywhere, you can go to Montana, and perhaps you've read about some, you know, special treatment that's being developed by Eli Lilly or Merck or something. And although it's only at stage one of clinical trials, you can get that by essentially invoking the right to try. You sign a write-off, a disclaimer for going any chance of litigation, and you try whatever drug it might be. It might be a wellness drug. It might be for a rare drug that's only had 10 people test it. It's a big thing. And I think it will become a bigger thing. I think you'll see this more and more in more states. So keep an eye out on Right to Try.
3: Now, John Ellis, Mexico has made a big business out of this for years. I've known people who've gone to Mexico to try everything from the idiotic Laetril to third-generation drugs supervised by physicians of great credentials. Doesn't the FDA have a role in this? I mean, or is it like dope? Dope is illegal on the federal controlled substances, but every state that wants to legalize it. Is that where we're headed?
4: I think that's the latter. Yes, I do. And I think that's where we're headed. I think because so much work is being done that points to breakthrough therapies and breakthrough pharmaceutical breakthroughs, the demand for it is simply going to overwhelm opposition to it, and states like Montana, which are notoriously libertarian, can make a good deal of tax money out of it. So We'll see, but I think it's

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2: I report on a lot of the failings of Congress in this commentary, and much of the criticism is justified. Well, all of it is. But it's also important to give credit where credit is due. The other day, one of my listeners alerted me to a problem at a veteran's home run by the state of Tennessee. The building's air conditioning units were not working. Now, veterans in the nursing home were sweltering, along with staff members, 2 days without air in the middle of a heat wave. Well, the first call I made was to Congressman David Kostoff, the Republican from Tennessee. Within 10 minutes, he'd already activated his Rolodex, and within a few hours, the air conditioning had been repaired. You know, it says a lot about the congressman that he would stop whatever he was doing and do what he could to help those elderly veterans. They deserve the best we can provide. And it's nice to know there's a congressman in Tennessee who has their back. Hey, be sure to check out my brand new book. It's called The Golden Age, How Trump Saved America, available at your favorite bookstore. Good day.
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4: Welcome back, America. The Wall Street Journal has a story out at this hour. President Trump said on Friday that he plans to resume heavy military strikes against Iran to force the regime to come to the negotiating table, vowing to hit the country very hard and predicting that the hardline regime would eventually peter out. His comments made during a cabinet meeting at Camp David presidential retreat were in contrast to his insistence earlier in the week that there were very friendly negotiations underway. There were! Then they tried a surprise attack on our base in Jordan to kill more Americans. We will be hitting them very hard, President Trump said Friday at the televised cabinet meeting. And you know, at some point, they're going to say, we can't take it anymore. I hope he is right, but that does mean it's a good time to remind you about our sponsor, freedom250.org, and the effort that they have underway, which is simply americapraise.com. And this is a great time to indeed join American Praise. Our country believes in God. Our founding documents are premised on a creator that provides us with our rights. They don't come from man. They don't come from government. They come from God. And we've been celebrating our 250th birthday. 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They want us to rededicate ourselves to being one nation under God. 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
11: With SRN News, I'm Bob Agnew in Washington. President Trump addressing reporters today at Camp David, talking about a host of issues, including drug prices, which he says that his administration has brought down by negotiating most favored trade nation status when it comes to pricing with the drug companies so that Americans pay the lowest possible price. Even though the administration is ending a Medicare subsidy, those new lower prices ought to help them afford their drugs even better. The president says he puts a blame on Minnesota officials, not Iranian hackers, for allowing cyber attacks that targeted more than 30 water systems in that state. He says he does not believe that Iran is responsible, even though that's the first place that many people went. Anthropic says its AI models hacked into three organizations during testing. That came just days after OpenAI said its AI models went rogue and hacked into another company. More on these stories at SRNnews.com.
12: Now the O'Reilly update brings you something you might not know. 94 years ago today, a small political party from Bavaria won 38% of the popular vote in Germany. 48 months later, its leader would have total control over the entire nation. Here's a story of the rise of the Third Reich. In January 1919, a locksmith named Anton Drexler founded the German Workers' Party. The group held a first meeting in September. In attendance was a young veteran from the Great War, Adolf Hitler. By the early 1920s, the organization was renamed the National Socialist Party, better known as the Nazis. Hitler assumed control. He organized rallies in Munich and other cities, He actually was sentenced to prison for a time. Yet the Nazis remained somewhat popular. It was the Great Depression that catapulted Hitler to success. In 1924, the organization had just 25,000 members in Germany. By the end of 1930, that number had grown to 12 million. On July 31st, 1932, the Nazis won 38% of the vote in the German national election. That was their high point. Second place was the Socialist Party, third, the Communists. The final result, 75% of the German people voted against democratic rule. The Nazis immediately consolidated power. In January 1933, Hitler was named Chancellor. After the death of President Hindenburg, Hitler abolished the title, declaring himself the Führer, German for leader. By July, the dictator designated the Nazis as the only legitimate political party in Germany. Membership became mandatory for civil servants, teachers, members of the media, bureaucrats. Hitler's fantasy of a thousand-year Reich ended with his suicide in 1945 as Russian forces closed in. Back in a moment. Are you trapped in a timeshare? 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
2: News this hour from Town Hall. I'm Keith Peters in Washington. There's a migrant crisis underway through the border separating Spain's Ceuta from Morocco.
3: Spain has deployed the military to Ceuta after thousands of people breached the border with Morocco. At least nine people have died. A member of Spain's Civil Guards officers says it's absolute chaos. Video footage shows crowds of people, mainly Moroccans, in the water, many with inflatables at a local beach, walking onto land. A human rights official says the Tarajal border was opened under unusual circumstances and people crossed. This man, Salad, crossed the border.
4: We don't have a good life in Morocco. We don't have a good medicine.
3: To reach Ceuta, located on the northern African coast, many migrants often swim from Morocco. I'm Ed Donahue.
2: President Trump says generic drugs imported into the U.S. will face zero tariffs for 2 years, starting August 1st, before a 100% levy takes effect in August 2028. It rises to 200% a year later. President Trump says before implementing his new policy, foreign drug makers would charge U.S. patients excessive prices for prescriptions.
5: A pill that sold for $10 in Germany would sell for $130 in New York. Same pill from the same company, the same factory, the same plant, same laboratory. From $10 and we pay $130. I say no.
2: Nearly all prescriptions in the U.S. are filled with generic drugs that often come via overseas manufacturing and involve complex ownership structures. Another good day on Wall Street with the Dow up by 276 points. The Nasdaq rose 251, with the S&P 500 advancing by 52 points. More at townhall.com.
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7: 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Starting today across Texas, several synthetically derived cannabis products are now illegal. However, Delta-9 THC products remain available. San Antonio's Ethics Review Board examining a complaint against District 2 Councilman Jalen McKee Rodriguez. The issue stems from a Facebook post on his personal account. A former teacher at Stockdale Independent School District received a 13-year prison sentence. Peter Aaron Leach pled no contest to improper relationship between an educator and student. Lake Corpus Christi is nearing full capacity for the first time since 2024. As more rains are expected soon, it could help with Corpus Christi's water emergency. John Loretta, 9:30 a.m., The Answer.
8: Ken Power Sports presents The Sports Answer on 9:30 a.m., The Answer. Major League Baseball, the Texas Rangers playing this afternoon, wrapping up their three-game series with Tampa Bay. Rangers were shut out on Wednesday. They lost 3-0, held scoreless on four hits. They went 0-7 with runners in scoring position. They have a one-game lead over Houston in the American League West. They'll face the Astros on Friday. Well, Houston, they've won 8 of their last 9, sweeping the Angels in Anaheim with a 7-4 victory on Wednesday. Yonner Diaz and Jeremy Peña, both with home runs. Cam Smith with an RBI double. NFL, the Cowboys held their first full team workout in Oxnard, California Wednesday. Second season with Brian Schottenheimer as head coach. Dallas 7-9-1 last season. They'll open up the preseason August 15th against Seattle. 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I'm Tony DeZiri on 9:30 a.m. The Answer.

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11: News this hour from Town Hall. I'm Keith Peters in Washington. There's an apparent deal with Hamas to end the war in Gaza. At a cabinet meeting at Camp David today, President Trump tells reporters that the new agreement with Hamas is a great breakthrough, while it's certain to have its ups and downs.
12: We do have an understanding with Israel. Israel is very happy about it. Israel helped us. And they've been very good. They've been very good about it. Most people said that would be a deal that would be undoable. Now, will it go through its ups and downs? It's a very complex situation over there. The people are very complex and difficult.
11: Hamas also said that laying down its heavy weapons, which would come later in the process, was contingent on the creation of a Palestinian state, something Israel's current government adamantly rejects. Israel has not officially commented on the deal, which is part of a U.S.-brokered ceasefire announced last October. At least 18 people have died as thousands flee Morocco to Spanish territory at the border.
13: At least 18 migrants have died trying to reach the Spanish territory of Ceuta, where Spain has deployed its military, after thousands breached the border with Morocco. Many of the deceased drowned, while others were killed in a stampede at Tarajal Beach. Video footage on Thursday showed throngs of people, mainly Moroccans, walking around the breakwaters onto local roads. Salat from Tetouan in Morocco told the AP,
14: "It's a bad life in Morocco. That's why we get swimming to here."
13: A local official called the situation a serious humanitarian crisis. I'm Karen Shamas.
11: Another good day on Wall Street with the Dow up by 276 points. The Nasdaq rose 251. With the S&P 500 advancing by 52, oil near $85 a barrel. More at townhall.com.
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17: 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Popular San Antonio nightclub Bonham Exchange temporarily closing on Saturday after the city denied a request for a six-month extension to complete fire sprinkler upgrades. Construction on the Bear Creek State Park is set to begin at the end of August. The state paid $33.5 million for the 1,720-acre park. Officials hope to wrap up construction by February of next year. San Antonio's Ethics Review Board examining a complaint filed against District 2 Councilman Jalen McKee Rodriguez. The issue stems from a Facebook post on his personal account. And Lake Corpus Christi nearing full capacity for the first time since 2024, with more rain expected soon. John Loretta, 9:30 a.m., The Answer.
6: Ken Power Sports presents The Sports Answer on 9:30 a.m., The Answer. NFL, the Cowboys held their first full team workout in Oxnard, California Wednesday. Second season with Brian Schottenheimer as head coach. Dallas 7-9-1 last year. They missed the playoffs for the second straight season. They have a new defensive coordinator in Christian Parker after allowing 511 points last year, worst in the NFL. They'll open up the preseason against Seattle on August 15th. While the Houston Texans are working out at their training facility, coming off a 12-5 year, losing to the Patriots in the playoffs. The Texans' defense allowed the fewest points in the AFC, and their offense is led by C.J. Stroud, the quarterback working on a contract extension with the team. The Texans hosting the L.A. Chargers at Energy Stadium for their preseason opener on August 13th. Ken Power Sports, your one-stop shop for ATVs, UTVs, motorcycles, and more. 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I'm Tony DeZiri on 9:30 a.m. The Answer.
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4: Larry Elder here, the sage from South Central, the prince of Pico Union, the czar of common sense, the great Eldersky, Don Lorenzo. Welcome to the program. No victor crafts allowed because we've got a country.

0: With SRN News, I'm Keith Peters in Washington. The Justice Department has moved to dismiss a criminal case charging a former Olympian with deliberately damaging the Lincoln Memorial reflecting pool. Government lawyers said in a 20-page court filing Friday evening that information provided since the indictment of David Hearn shows that the damage was the result of a flawed installation by the contractor, as well as the rush to complete the project prior to events associated with the America 250 celebration. The Marine Corps says the pilot of an F-35B stealth fighter is expected to live after ejecting from the jet before it crashed in California. The jet went down Friday in a field near the Miramar Air Station in San Diego. An update from the Marines says he was taken to a local medical facility in stable condition. More details at SRNNews.com.
1: Hello, Americans. I'm Todd Stern. 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
1: I report on a lot of the failings of Congress in this commentary, and much of the criticism is justified. Well, all of it is. But it's also important to give credit where credit is due. The other day, one of my listeners alerted me to a problem at a veteran's home run by the state of Tennessee. The building's air conditioning units were not working. Now, veterans in the nursing home were sweltering, along with staff members, 2 days without air in the middle of a heat wave. Well, the first call I made was to Congressman David Kostoff, the Republican from Tennessee. Within 10 minutes, he'd already activated his Rolodex, and within a few hours, the air conditioning had been repaired. You know, it says a lot about the congressman that he would stop whatever he was doing and do what he could to help those elderly veterans. 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I'm Todd Stern. 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
1: I report on a lot of the failings of Congress in this commentary, and much of the criticism is justified. Well, all of it is. But it's also important to give credit where credit is due. The other day, one of my listeners alerted me to a problem at a veteran's home run by the state of Tennessee. The building's air conditioning units were not working. Now, veterans in the nursing home were sweltering, along with staff members, 2 days without air in the middle of a heat wave. Well, the first call I made was to Congressman David Kostoff, the Republican from Tennessee. Within 10 minutes, he'd already activated his Rolodex, and within a few hours, the air conditioning had been repaired. You know, it says a lot about the congressman that he would stop whatever he was doing and do what he could to help those elderly veterans. They deserve the best we can provide. And it's nice to know there's a congressman in Tennessee who has their back. Hey, be sure to check out my brand new book. It's called The Golden Age, How Trump Saved America, available at your favorite bookstore. Good day.
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5: 888-971-SAGE, 888-971-7243. I am Larry Elder. We are Salem News Channel. How are you going to blame this on President Trump? A couple of 16-year-olds go to a Seattle Storm game, WNBA, and they're playing the Indiana Fever. That's the team that Caitlin Clark, by far the most popular player, is playing on. And Sophie Cunningham, who's her kind of enforcer, who's become very popular in her own right, has over 3 million followers now on Instagram. And she has come out and spoken against biological men competing against biological women in sports. 80-20 issue. So these two young ladies are there holding up a sign saying, thank you, Sophie, for standing up for women's sports. And a co-owner of the Seattle Storm comes over to them and curses them out. Number 48.
6: Well, we were just sitting there with our signs that said, like, we love Sophie, like, thank you, Sophie, for speaking up. And so we were holding on, just watching the game. Again, like, we were being super great. We hadn't said anything to anyone else. We were being super respectful. We were just holding our signs and cheering for both teams.
7: Mm-hmm.
6: And this lady, older lady, comes up to us. And she comes up to us, and at first I think she's going to be nice. And she asks, like, what are you guys doing? Something like
7: yeah.
6: that. And then it was like, Jesus loves everyone. That's what she told us. And I was like, yeah. Oh, I know. Like, I'm religious. Like, I know. Like, I know.
7: Nice.
6: Yeah. And she's like, oh, I hope Jesus can forgive you for what sin you've done. And, like, something like that. And then she told us that we were effing insane.
7: And, she's like, and she went like this.
6: Insane.
7: Yeah. She's like, you better stop this.
6: And stop. Yeah.
7: And
6: for you guys
7: I hope God can save you.
6: Yeah.
8: She said, for you to come here and pull this. She said the word?
6: Yeah. Yeah.
8: Did she say effing insane or...
6: She said the word. Yeah.
8: And nobody around you spoke up for you.
6: No.
7: So, no.
8: I will say, Annalie, when I came over, you were in tears.
6: Yeah, I've never been yelled at like that. I mean, I've had people hate on me on the internet, but, like, it doesn't really affect me as much because it's just people online. But that just took me by surprise because I thought she was going to be nice, and then she starts, like, screaming at us and cussing at us. So, yeah.
8: And so you said she walked away, and we thought that was kind of it. But she mentioned something to you about, like, working for the team or...
6: There was another lady that, like told us, like, we were able to have our opinions, but we needed to not be political about it. And I tried to explain to her I wasn't trying to be political. I was just trying to support Sophie and support the other teams.
8: And you were just sitting there watching.
6: Yeah, we hadn't interacted with anyone except for, like, saying excuse me.
8: Yeah.
6: Like, we were really nice and stuff. And then this lady told us, like, well, you know who that is? And we're like, no.
8: So what was your reaction when I texted you that is the owner of the team?
7: It's just sad.
6: We were like, what? Yeah, we were shocked.
7: Yeah,
6: it's disappointing though too, because she's also a woman and she just kind of cussed out 2 16-year-olds that were just trying to have fun. Mm-hmm. We weren't trying to be political. You're just trying to support Sophie, which I guess maybe that.
8: Yeah, mm-hmm. And so overall, because I know that wasn't the only person who was like giving you a hard time, kind of. I mean, did you feel like they've got their no hate signs up, and did you feel welcome?
6: No. The whole time we were kind of on edge. I was like, should we pull our sign out? I don't know.
7: Yeah.
6: And the lady was sitting right across from us, and the two people on the side of us were like turning their back and trying to sit as far away from us.
7: Yeah.
6: And, yeah, they did not.
8: Because one of them, when you sat down, did you notice that they had a hate in these United States?
6: I didn't notice it till after she had said something like, Sophie's not actually speaking up for girls, which we all assume she is. But anyways. Yeah.
8: I mean, just in general, like, you're at this sporting event that really is about the peak of female athletics. And for them, the owner, to treat you in that way for wearing this t-shirt, I mean, what do you take away from that?
6: That maybe we're not being very hateful, and maybe they should work on being more kind to people, even though our opinions differ. Because we were being respectful and kind to people, and I don't care if you think something else, it's your opinion. But obviously, she was not happy.
8: Yeah. All right, girl.
5: Obviously, Biden was right when he said the number one threat to the homeland is white supremacy, because these two girls certainly suggested that they thought themselves as white supremacists. Dave is in Cape May, New Jersey. Dave, you're in the Larry Elder Show.
9: Hi, Mr. Elder. How are you doing, sir?
5: I'm doing well. How are you?
9: Not too bad. I'd like to make a comment about this F-bomb thing that's really been actually bothering me quite a bit. If you remember back in February of 2025, there was a whole line of Democrat politicians that stood in line and said, we must F Trump.
5: Mm-hmm.
9: And also, you remember Katie Porter, when she was on national TV, held up a sign that said, we gotta F Trump.
5: Mm-hmm.
9: I mean, this has been going on by the Democratic Party for a long time. And so they have they got no excuse to say anything about us.
5: They got no standing whatsoever. And I mentioned Katie Porter at the Democratic convention out here in California. Gives a speech. F Trump! F Trump! They're all chanting it. Can you imagine? F Obama! F Obama! I didn't like Obamacare. I didn't like the Iran deal. I didn't like raising taxes. Can you imagine Republicans chanting F Obama? Now, thousands of places on the internet have a file with your name on it, your home address, your cell number, your email address. There's more. 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
5: During the War for Independence, General George Washington, the man we refer to today as the father of our country, led American troops through military defeat after defeat. And in the bitter winter of 1777, he wrote this somber note to a friend in Philadelphia. Quote, "You might have tracked our army from White Marsh to Valley Forge by the blood on their feet," end of quote. Many soldiers continued to march through the deep snows of Pennsylvania without shoes. Others suffered from disease, hunger, and freezing conditions. Nearly 2,000 of Washington's men died. Yet George Washington did not lose faith. Amid the hardship, loss, and uncertainty of Valley Forge, he turned to God in prayer. At a time when our nation once again faces division and uncertainty, may we follow Washington's example, kneeling humbly, praying faithfully, and asking God to guide the future of America.
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5: 888-971-SAGE, 888-971-7243. I was talking the other day, a friend of mine who's not a fan of Trump, still have some friends who I'm able to talk with who don't much care for Trump. Although the number of those friends, in air quotes, is dwindling fast. What has he done? What has he done? What has he done? How much time do you have? How much time do you have? Number one issue is what? Affordability? people's incomes are growing faster than inflation. Wasn't the case during Biden. 5% annual inflation for the 4 years. 1 year got to 9%. Remember that? Remember the millions of illegal aliens coming into the southern border? Remember that? Trump stopped that in less than a month. Nobody talks about it now. People just moved on to something else they want to whine about. We were told for 4 years that the borders were secured. That's why Alejandro Mayorkas was impeached. Looked you in the eye, testified under oath that the borders were secured. Meanwhile, millions of illegal aliens flooding across the border. And then they stopped saying that. Then they started saying, well, it is as secure as they can get given the absence of comprehensive immigration reform. There has been no comprehensive immigration reform. Borders are sealed tighter than Ted's hat band. Man gets no credit for it. People don't even talk about it anymore. Before the war against Iran, gas prices 5-year low. Even now, they're lower than they were under Biden, and lower than the highest point during Obama, adjusted for inflation. That little factoid isn't mentioned. We talked yesterday with this guy who's with the Media Research Center, talked about the news aggregates, whether it's Microsoft or Apple or Google or Yahoo or TikTok or YouTube, where the majority of Americans now get their news. Stories like that, not even mentioned. So when people talk about gas prices, they're assuming that they're higher than they were under Biden when they're not. And the idea of looking at the highest point under Obama, adjusted for inflation, meaning they're lower now, forget that. That'll never cross the news feed of these aggregates. So most people just don't know, I said. Big, beautiful bill. No tax on tips. Isn't that a good idea? No tax on overtime. Isn't that a good idea? Tax breaks for seniors on Social Security. Isn't that a good idea? Negotiated all the hostages out of Gaza and their remains. And I don't know about this deal, allegedly, that Hamas has signed to disarm. It's probably not worth the parchment it was written on. But at least it happened, and we'll see what happens. But that's a far bigger thing than anybody ever thought would happen. On the war, do you believe that Iran was close to getting a nuke? He said, yeah. And I said, what would you do about it if you were commander-in-chief? Well, I wouldn't do what Trump is doing. What is Trump doing? Well, he didn't anticipate the Strait of Hormuz would be. How do you know that? And assuming he didn't anticipate that, therefore, it was a bad idea to set back Iran's nuclear program, probably for decades? No real answer. What about all the Doge savings? $250 billion in savings? Well, government, federal employee levels, lower than they've been in decades, because he fired a bunch of people. People retired. They didn't get rehired. And somehow, some way, government is still functioning. Not unlike Elon Musk buying Twitter, now X, and firing 70 or 75% of the workforce, and it's still working just fine. You think government is being run more efficiently than the private sector? There isn't a whole lot of fat we can get rid of in government, as Donald Trump has demonstrated. Isn't that a kind of accomplishment? Are you happy with DEI? The universities hiring professors based on DEI as opposed to merit, and accepting students based on DEI instead of merit? Trump's turned that all around. Isn't that a better thing for our country? You get in an airplane and you see two female pilots, the captain and the co-pilot. Don't you want to know that they are excellent pilots as opposed to being hired because of their gender? This isn't art. This isn't philosophy. These are airplanes. Well, what about getting rid of the illegal aliens, particularly those who've committed violent offenses? Well, what about all the people who are now not going to be raped, not going to be murdered, not going to be robbed because of what Donald Trump is doing to get rid of these illegal aliens? Isn't that a good thing? What about Donald Trump deploying the National Guard to Washington, D.C.? I have friends who go to D.C. regularly, and I've asked them, is there a appreciable, noticeable change in crime? And they said, absolutely. I'm walking in areas where I otherwise wouldn't walk. There has been a clearly noticeable decline in crime in Washington, D.C. Isn't that a good thing? Same thing happened with Memphis and New Orleans. Isn't this, I mean, I know you hate the guy, but isn't that a good thing? What about getting rid of these regulations? Donald Trump has waged a war on regulations. You don't see that. Not sexy. But isn't that a good thing? This man gets credit for nothing. What about making NATO pay 5% of their GDP for their own defense when they weren't even doing 2%. Well, Biden complained about it. Obama complained about it. George W. Bush complained about it. But somebody named Donald John Trump actually did something about it. And don't get me started on how Trump has pressured our allies to pick up the tab for our support for Ukraine. 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
23: I think we're seeing some good signs in culture today with the decline in the support of the ideas of identity politics, as many Democrats are walking away from the party, as the Democratic Socialists of America have hijacked the party in general and have taken identity politics just a little bit too far. According to a new opinion piece from the Telegraph, many progressive journalists are now being called white supremacists as being Jewish descendants or even black college professors. I know, right? According to many mainstream Democrats, they say that they're getting burned out on some of the trigger words that they're hearing among their party, including the terms of white supremacy, microaggression, or being called a victim of society. And it's about time that many begin to push back. According to Democrat talking heads like Bill Maher, they say their votes are now up in the air as they can't see the party going further to the left and becoming socialist. And as we go further into midterm season, Democrats have to remember that they've lost a net of near 2 million registered voters over the past 2 years, with more than 4 million re-registering as Republicans. And with that, I say bring on midterm season 2026.
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3: Larry, does anybody out there have any idea where Fauci invested all of his money? Don't you think that would tell mountains about his character? Take a look at his investments and see where the money's pouring in from. Do you think they have a lot of morality to them? Let's see what we find out, everybody. Let's help out. 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
5: 888-971-SAGE, 888-971-7243. I'll tell you anything, he didn't invest in Hunter Biden art. 888-971-SAGE, 888-971-7243. I'm Larry Elder. We are Salem News Channel. Another thing President Trump gets no credit for, Venezuela. No one talks about that anymore. How is Venezuela doing? We'll talk about that in a little bit. Ted Cruz calls Zoran Mamdani a communist. Communist? His advisor for tenants, Sia Weaver, once tweeted, and I'm quoting, "Elect more communists," close quote. So, what exactly is the culture of whiteness, according to the website of the Museum of African American History, until they took it down? The DSA claims to speak for the working class, but most of its members are white, highly educated progressives. Where is DEI when you need it? A third of Democrats now call themselves Democrat Socialists. And among the most popular Democrats, right under Barack Obama, who's the most popular, guess who that is? Stick around. I'll tell you about that in just a second. 888-971-SAGE. Mike is in El Segundo. Mike, always nice to hear from you.
4: Thank you. Same here, Larry. I'm going to break some news on your show. It's not anywhere in the news, although it should be, and that is that yesterday, July 30th, a brutal serial rapist had a parole hearing under the elderly parole law. He could have got out even though he had two life sentences, a 99-year-to-life sentence and a 25-year-to-life sentence for his last two out of what turns out to be, I believe, six rapes he committed, at least that we know of. Four in California, as I understand it, and two before that in Nevada. His last and fourth rape victim was Jane Doe in your movie, Michael and Me, because I'd introduced you to her back at a UCLA book fair a number of years ago. Mm-hmm. And she was a multiple victim. She was a victim of the Democrats' California gun control law that imposes not only a background check, but attached to that a 10-day waiting period. And as you know, she was in her real estate office working like a good, you know, hard worker.
5: Right.
4: And being responsible. And this guy, I'll say his name if that's okay, it's public record. Mm-hmm. It's Douglas Lee Hopper, H-O-P-P-E-R. So he came in there pretending he wanted to buy a house, and when he saw the opportunity, he grabbed her, threw her up against the wall, and started beating her up and banging her head against the wall.
5: And he used a box cutter, as I recall. Mike, we're going to have to cut it off. We only have a few seconds left to go. Mike, as always, thank you very much for calling. I appreciate it. I am Larry Elder. Do not leave town.
7: 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And Texas Sage, an almost indestructible South Texas classic with gorgeous silvery foliage and orchid lavender blooms triggered by our summer rains, now 10% off. 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
8: News this hour from Town Hall. I'm Keith Peters in Washington. At his Friday cabinet meeting at Camp David, President Trump discussed the Iran war and the massive cyber attack in Minnesota.
9: At his cabinet meeting at Camp David, after previously insisting Iran has been completely defeated militarily, the president acknowledged he expects military action will continue for some time. The president says negotiations with Iran have been frustrating.
11: And then they'll go out, and I'll say they discussed nuclear. And they'll go out and they'll say, we never discussed nuclear. And I say, why do they say that? All they do is make me angry.
9: But President Trump was also asked about cyber attacks on Minnesota water systems and possible links to Iranian hackers.
11: You know who's behind it? Minnesota.
9: State officials in Minnesota have not identified who was behind the cyber attacks. Ed Donahue, Washington.
8: Firefighters battle the last hot spots of a monster wildfire in France's southwest.
12: Firefighters in southwestern France were working to control the last hot spots of a massive wildfire on Friday. The blaze has burned an area four times the size of Paris. That's about 162 square miles, and it initially forced 224,000 people to flee their homes. The huge wildfire, which burnt pine forests and touristic resort areas in Bordeaux's Gironde region on the Atlantic coast, hasn't spread for several days. Government officials said lower temperatures and higher humidity overnight were helping ease pressures on beleaguered fire squads. I'm Karen Shamas.
8: The pilot of an F-35B stealth fighter is expected to live after ejecting from the jet before it crashed in California. The jet went down Friday in a field near the Miramar Air Base in San Diego. On Wall Street, the Dow up by 276 points. This is townhall.com.
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27: 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Construction of the Bear Creek Park is set to begin at the end of August. The state paid $33.5 million for the 1,720-acre park. Officials hope to wrap up construction by February 2027. Starting today, several synthetically derived cannabis products are now illegal in Texas. However, Delta-9 THC products remain legal. A former teacher from Stockdale Independent School District received a 13-year prison sentence. Peter Aaron Leach pled no contest, an improper relationship between an educator and student. San Antonio Ethics Review Board examining a complaint filed against District 2 Councilman Jalen McKee Rodriguez. The issue stems from a Facebook post on his personal account. John Loretta, 930 AM, The Answer.
28: 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Major League Baseball, the Texas Rangers facing the Houston Astros in a three-game series on Friday. They lead Houston by one game in the AL West. This afternoon, they're wrapping up a three-game series with Tampa Bay. They were shut out Wednesday 3-0, held scoreless on four hits. While the Astros on Wednesday beat the Angels in Anaheim 7-4, they complete the three-game sweep and have now won eight of their last nine. NFL, the Cowboys will open up their preseason August 15th against Seattle at Lumen Field. They held their first full team workout in Oxnard, California on Wednesday. Dallas 7-9-1 and heading into the second season with Brian Schottenheimer as head coach. The Houston Texans continuing workouts at their training facility. They're coming off a 12-5 year. Their preseason opener August 13th at home against the Chargers. Ken Power Sports, your one-stop shop for ATVs, UTVs, motorcycles, and more. 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I'm Tony DeZiri on 930 AM, The Answer.
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